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2: WSVA's local AccuWeather for Harrisonburg and the Shenandoah Valley. Mainly clear and humid tonight, low 65. Winds will be west-northwest at 3 to 6 miles per hour. Partly sunny, a hot day on Monday. Could pick up an afternoon thunderstorm. That could come with some downpours and damaging wind. The high Monday at 92. Clouds and humid, a thunderstorm on Tuesday. Could be a strong one. The high Tuesday afternoon at 85. I'm AccuWeather forecaster Steve Williams on WSVA.
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4: I'm Greg Bell, and in a moment, we very cautiously venture into the Hermit's Cave. Then, following a tale of terror, we once again hear from a lady detective by the name of Phyllis Coe, as voiced by Peggy Allenby. Also featured in that mid-1930s serialized program known as the Phil Coe Mysteries, Superman star Bud Collier, his boyfriend Tom Taylor. Well, this opening program also debuted in the 30s. The first incarnation of the Hermit's Cave originated out of Detroit radio station WJR. Owner G.A. Richards also had a Los Angeles property, KMPC, and in 1940 a West Coast version was created. Online records indicate this episode, Blackness of Terror, is from that later version. Enjoy.
5: Now, the Hermit.
6: Ghost story. Weird story. Murders, too. The Hermit knows of them all. Turn out your lights. Turn them out. Ah. Have you heard the story? The blackness of terror, eh? Then listen while the Hermit tells you the story.

0: It was 1 week ago today that Paul and I received the telegram about Papa. And since that hour, my life, my thoughts, my feelings have been deeply altered. I have learned the results of the blackness of terror, the hideousness of sin, and the horror of madness. On Wednesday last, about 10 p.m., a telegram was delivered to me. Who on earth can be sending me a wire?
1: Who else but your father?
0: But Papa always calls.
1: Well, before you open it, we're not going to Blue Acres this weekend. We haven't had one weekend to ourselves since we were married.
0: Oh, Paul, it is Papa.
1: I knew it.
0: No, you don't understand. Here.
1: Your father's seriously ill. Suggest you come at once. Dr. Lorry.
0: Papa.
1: Oh, now take it easy, Marlene.
0: He's never been ill a day in his life.
1: Your father's getting along in years, darling. You can't expect him not to have some bad days.
0: But Dr. Lorry says seriously ill. And he's usually terribly conservative. We must start at once. Oh, please understand me. I love my husband, Paul, very much. But up until the time I married, I had never left my father's side. We'd been inseparable. Ever since that dreadful morning, when as a little girl of 8 years, my papa had taken me on his lap. And after kissing me tenderly and brushing the curls back from my forehead, he had said,
2: "Little doll, your papa has something very sad to tell you. But you must be very brave, my darling. Your mother has left us. She has written this note to inform us."
3: To Terence and Marlene, life here at Blue Acres has grown intolerable for me. You're a little child, Marlene.

0: Irene. And therefore I cannot explain some things to you. But Terence will know why I'm leaving. My little girl, try to think kindly of your mother. I would take you with me if I could, but that is impossible just now. Your father is a wealthy man, and he can give you fine things. I know at Blue Acres you will grow up to be a lady of whom I shall always be proud, and a daughter whom I will love forever.
1: Do not cry, my little darling.

0: Nor did my father, Terence Lane, ever mention her name. He devoted his life to me. I had private tutors that came to Blue Acres to instruct me. The very best. Papa imported a master of the piano to teach me. We remained aloof from the world. When I would laugh at him dusting, he would always remark,
1: "Can't let her clumsy fingers touch this vase. It's worth $1,000 if it's worth a penny."
0: The years moved on, and I lived in a world of my father's creating. Until this last summer, when I was 21 years old. One glorious summer night, when the moon made golden patterns on the terraced lawns of Blue Acres, and the waters of the colored fountains centered in the ground shot a million rainbow lights into the night. When the French doors of the music room were opened wide to let the cool night air enter in, I sat at the piano playing the works of one of my favorite composers, Debussy.

0: Papa was not fond of Debussy, and as soon as I began playing, he got up from his chair and went to his study. But the haunting melancholy of Debussy suited me. It was a background to my dreaming, and the somehow lonely feeling of my heart that was growing stronger as the years wore on, with only Papa for my companion. I went on playing. And then suddenly, I was aware of the presence of another in the room. I felt it strongly even before I turned around.
1: Oh, please go on. It's beautiful. Suited to a night like this. Please.
0: I'm sorry, but I don't...
1: Oh, don't be sorry. I'm the one who owes you an apology for my intrusion. I'm Paul Wilde. I'm spending my vacation at the Truesdales who live down the road a ways.
0: Oh, yes.
1: They told me there was a princess living at Blue Acres. But they didn't do you justice, young lady. No princess was ever quite so fair or lovely as you.
0: Please, Mr. Wilde.
1: The Truesdales also added that a dragon named Terence Lane guards the Princess Marlene with his life.
0: That was very unjust.
1: Really? Well, then, if you're not zealously guarded, how about taking a stroll with me? The night is wonderful. And if you're good, I'll reach up and pick you a necklace of stars to wear.
0: I'm sorry, Mr. Wilde.
1: You won't go?
0: It's late.
1: And Papa would object?
0: No.
1: Well, then, with your kind permission, I'll call tomorrow afternoon to gain his consent for a date tomorrow night. Do I have your permission?
0: Well, yes.
1: Fine. Then do something for me now, will you?
0: If I can.
1: Play something for me as I walk away. Shall we have something light and joyous this time? Something more in tune with the happiness in store for you and me. I'll be listening for our theme song.

0: Wild. Only those deeply in love can understand what I mean when I say it was adoration on sight. I knew that from that second until eternity, there would be none other for me than Paul. And true to his word, he was at Blue Acres the next afternoon, asking Father's consent for an evening with me. I didn't hear their conversation, but I did hear from Papa later.
1: My dear, I'm an old man, wise in the ways of the world. I've spent my entire life protecting you from the vulgar of this world, the worthless. Had I protected your mother more carefully, there never would have been the scandal in this house caused by her treacherous act. I have already called into the city. This Paul Wilde is nothing but a simple clerk with poor wages.
0: Is there never to be anyone for me?
1: Of course, when the time comes. But this is not the time.
0: I had never disobeyed my father, but I did so that night. I sent Paul a note, and we met at midnight in the gardens of Berwick.

0: my Marlene.
1: Say it again, Paul. It sounds so wonderful. I've never had anyone but Papa speak my name with love.
0: My Marlene. I have a lifetime of love to give you. A heart bursting with love for you. Do you love me, my darling?
1: Oh, yes, Paul.
0: Say it.
1: I love you. Oh, I love you.
0: And now say this. I love you enough to leave Blue Acres and marry you, Paul.
1: I love you enough to leave. Oh, Paul, I can't. I can't do that to Papa.
0: Must you give up your life to him?
1: No, but to leave him as Mother did.
0: Then will you let me go out of your life?
1: No. No. There were other surreptitious meetings. There were arguments, persuasions, protestations. But in the end, love won out. Paul and I ran away and were married. I will never forget the following day when Paul and I returned to Faith's father.
2: What is done cannot be undone.
1: Papa, you forgive me.
2: Yes, I forgive you.
1: Oh, Papa. Paul, isn't he wonderful?
2: You are the love of my life. And if Paul realizes this, he will not keep you absent from me for any long periods of time.
1: Of course not, Papa. Blue Acres will continue to be our home. But I hadn't reckoned with Paul when I made this statement. He would not quit work and live at Blue Acres off Papa's bounty, as he called it. So for the time being, we've been spending weekends at Blue Acres. At this moment, I felt a little resentful that Paul had taken me away from Papa. We arrived at Blue Acres and Mrs. Eaton opened the door to us just as dawn was breaking over Blue Acres.
3: Oh, at last you've arrived. Come in.
1: Papa?
3: Your father's a very sick man.
0: What is it, Mrs. Eaton?
3: I think, Miss Marlene, you should let Dr. Laurie explain.
0: Oh, here. I'll take the luggage upstairs.
1: I'll go to Father.
3: You'll find him in his study. Doctor had a bed set up in there where it's easier for me to care for him. Besides, he seems more content there.
1: Hasn't Dr. Laurie gotten a nurse for Papa?
3: We tried it, but he wouldn't have one. We'd better knock on the door. Doctor's in there with him now.
4: Come in.
1: Papa. I ran across the room to my father's bed. I looked down at him, and then in dismay at Dr. Laurie. For my father's face was a horrible sight, twisted and pulled out of shape. And his eyes, his burning eyes, they were staring at me wildly. I reached out for his hand, cried out to him, Papa! What is it, Dr. Laurie?
4: Stroke.
1: Oh, Papa, don't worry. Dr. Laurie will get you well again. Can you hear my voice?
4: I'm not quite sure this morning, but I think so. He does know who you are. Come outside with me, Marlene. I want to talk to you.
1: I'm going in the drawing room, Papa, to talk to Dr. Laurie. I'll be right back, and then I won't leave. I won't leave until you're well again. Come to the drawing room, Doctor. I should never have left him.
4: Fiddlesticks. You did the right thing.
1: But my marriage has brought this on. He loved me so, and I love him. He's been lost with me gone.
4: Marlene,
1: Dr. Laurie, his eyes.
4: Yes, my dear. I was just about to talk to you of this.
1: What is it?
4: I wish I knew. Your father is suffering from some terrible fear that I'm inclined to think is nothing to do with his fear of dying.
1: Has he said anything about it?
4: He can't speak. Only the guttural sound you heard. He can't write. He can't lift his hands.
1: Oh, how dreadful.
4: What that fear is, I don't know. I've watched with him nights, and it appears that whatever causes his wild fear is worse then.
1: Poor Papa.

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3: 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Sometime during the first week of June, a residential construction site in the Penn Laird area of the county was broken into. Numerous items were stolen from the location, including a large amount of lumber, which was mostly 2x4s of different lengths. The total loss and damages from this crime are estimated at over $3,500. We ask anyone who may have information about this investigation or any other crimes in our community to please call the Crime Solvers Hotline at 540-574-5050. 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
5: WSVA's local AccuWeather for Harrisonburg and the Shenandoah Valley. Mainly clear and humid tonight, low 65. Winds will be west-northwest at 3 to 6 miles per hour. Partly sunny, a hot day on Monday. Could pick up an afternoon thunderstorm. That could come with some downpours and damaging wind. The high Monday at 92. Clouds and humid, a thunderstorm on Tuesday. Could be a strong one. The high Tuesday afternoon at 85. I'm AccuWeather forecaster Steve Williams on WSVA.
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7: It filled my heart with sorrow to see my father suffering such pain and discomfort. And the look in his eyes, the mad, wild look, was almost more than I could bear. At last night came. I rejoiced when I heard Mrs. Eaton usher Dr. Laurie in. He and I sat by Father's bed while the heavy minutes ticked past.

0: There seemed to be no change in his condition. But as night wore on and it was fast reaching midnight, there was a change in his eyes. The fear in them was so marked that I trembled from it. Dr. Laurie said...
1: Do you see? His eyes.
0: Yes.
1: It's as if he sees something we don't see.
0: Yes. It was so. His eyes seemed to be riveted on the door to his study. And it was then that I thought I heard a low moan. What was that?
1: I don't know.
0: It didn't come from Father.
1: No. But look at him now.
0: Now Father's eyes were trained in closer to his bed. He was struggling, attempting to lift his hands. It was very plain to me, and I cried out. Doctor, there's some unseen thing standing over Papa's bed.
1: That is the way I diagnose it.
0: There is.
1: Something unseen to us, but clearly seen by your father.
0: And look, the bedclothes are moving, but he's not touching them. What is it?

0: An unseen spirit, eh? Witnessed only by the dying. What does Lawrence Terrence Lane see, eh? What causes him to fear so mightily? The hermit will tell you before the night is done.
1: And now the hermit will continue.
0: Only a few minutes have passed, but Marlene, in her anxiety to aid her father in his terrible fear, only makes matters more difficult. Now it appears that the dying man wishes his beloved daughter out of the room, too. And so Paul, the husband of Marlene, with his arms about her, leads her from the room, guides her into the music room, where she sinks into a chair, sobbing softly. Listen.
2: Darling, if you get overwrought, ill, you won't be able to help your father.
3: Oh, Paul, it's so dreadful. I tell you, Papa sees things there in his room. Some vision that frightened him. I saw the bedclothes move and Papa wasn't touching them.
2: Please, dear, try to control your nerves. Shall I have Mrs. Eaton make you some tea? It'll help soothe you. I'll be right back, darling. Only take a second.
3: Paul went into the kitchen. I sat trying to get a hold of myself. It was only a few minutes after he'd left the room. Once again, I was aware of the same sound I had heard in Father's room. The sound that had made his eyes turn mad with the terror of it. Was I too losing my mind? What was the answer to this strange phenomenon? A sound that to my ears was exactly like that of a woman moaning. At first it was close to me in the music room. And then it grew fainter, but still distinct. And though it's difficult to believe, there was a second when I felt as if something had brushed past my chair, had touched my shoulder. I cried out for Paul. Paul! Paul!
2: What is it? I'm right here.
3: Paul, listen. Do you hear a strange sound?
2: What sort of a sound?
3: A sound like a woman moaning.
2: No.
3: I heard it distinctly. You listen.
2: Hey, you drink this tea and forget about such things.
3: Please, Paul, quiet. Now, do you hear?
2: By George.
3: You do hear it?
2: Some unusual sound.
3: Where is it coming from?
2: I don't know.
3: There it is again.
2: Yeah. Sort of seems to be coming from these walls of the music room.
3: That's it.
2: Or from out on the terrace.
3: Oh, it's nearer than that.
2: Here, in this wall behind the piano.
3: Yes. Why are you feeling the walls?
2: This panel here. Look.
3: Why, it's the panel that opens. I've lived here all my life, and I never knew of it before.
2: An inner room in here.
3: And you can hear the moaning from here much closer.
2: Marlene, get the candle from the piano. I'm going to look around in here.
3: Yes. Here, Paul.
2: Yeah, this passage in here must lead to another room in the house.
3: I'm coming with you.
2: And the moaning we heard was from someone in the adjoining room from here.
3: Paul, wait. Here, look.
2: What is it?
3: This enormous chair. Listen. Quick, there's someone inside this chair.
2: I believe you're right.
3: Hurry, they'll smother to death.
2: Now, it's locked.
3: Locked? Someone's been pushed into this chest, and it's been locked against them. Hurry, can't you break it open?
2: I'm going to try. That lock is giving now.

0: Not one skeleton, Paul. Two.
1: Two.
0: I'm going to take this chest into Terence Lane's room. When I question him and show him what we've found in his secret hiding place, no doubt we'll have the answer to our tragedy.

0: and our riddle.
1: When confronted with the chest and the skeletons of human beings found in it, when asked questions by Dr. Lorry that Papa could answer by a nod of his head, we found the solution to the mystery of Blue Acres. Yes, the skeletons were those of Philip Court and my mother. My father had killed them before they ever got away from the house, the night Mother intended to leave him. Dr. Lorry filled in many blank spaces in the life of my mother and father.
0: Your father was an insanely jealous man, Marlene. He would allow her no friends. He even went to the city alone and bought her gowns for her. He would allow no one to look upon her. He hated me because I attended her at your birth.
1: Oh.
0: I was surprised when he allowed you to get away from him and marry Paul. But I've figured that out now.
2: What do you mean, Doctor?
0: I found a large quantity of arsenic in his desk.
2: Great heaven.
0: I'm sure it was his intention to do away with you, Paul. Then, once again, he could have Marlene to himself.
1: Take me away, Paul. Paul and I left Blue Acres next morning. Terence Lane, my father, is still living. Mrs. Eaton cares for him. I haven't been out since that horrible night, when the moaning of my mother's spirit led me to her grave. But we will go out this weekend if he's still living. Paul says I can never be happy unless I forgive him. Besides, the eyes of my father show madness in the evening after darkness gathers. And so we know he is tortured enough. Each night he must see the spirit of my mother standing over his bed, accusing him of his crime of double murder.

Yes. Terence Lane lies suffering for his guilt, unable to speak to those who stand beside him. And in the nighttime, a vision of a woman appears before him. The vision of one whom he murdered because of his insane jealousy. Yes. Terence Lane has learned during these last hours the blackness, the awful blackness of terror. Turn on your lights. Turn them on. I'll be back. Pleasant dreams.

0: characters, places, and occurrences mentioned in the Hermit's Cave are fictitious, and similarity to persons, places, or occurrences is purely accidental.
1: Blackness of Terror, as presented on the Hermit's Cave. Records indicate that was a production from the 1940s Los Angeles-based version. If so, that was likely Mel Johnson in the role of the Hermit. I'm Greg Bell, and coming up next on When Radio Was, the female detective series, The Philco Mysteries. It begins right after this.
2: I am the Whistler, and I know many things, for I walk by night. I know many strange tales hidden in the hearts of men and women who have stepped into the shadows. Yes, I know the nameless terrors of which they dare not speak.
3: Step into the shadows for dark and suspenseful tales of miscalculated misdeeds with Radio Spirit's 6-CD collection, The Whistler, One Dark Night.
2: It was night, but even with the protection of darkness, Max Tyler crouched low on the apartment house fire escape. He was tense, alert, ready to run. And suddenly it happened.
3: Across 12 chilling episodes, The Whistler's stories lead you step by step through the setup and the slip-up, the double-cross and the downfall.
4: All right, now come on, move. I can let you have it and you'll be another dead burglar. Double-cross, huh? I said move.
3: Yes, he knows every scheme and every fatal mistake.
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5: 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I believe she's voiced by Peggy Allenby, with Superman's Bud Collier as boyfriend Tom Taylor. 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

0: deserved it, trying to get away with something like that.
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2: Yes, I'm Phyllis Coe. Who's calling, please?
3: Oh, Phil, this is Barbara Crosby.
2: What is it, Barbara?
3: I'm up at Lonely Winds. My Uncle Daniel's estate. Oh, Phil, you've got to help me.
2: Barbara, what's happened?
3: It's Uncle Daniel. I can't talk on the phone any longer. But please come.
2: All right, dear. I'll get Tom Taylor to drive me right up.

0: Yeah?
1: Is Miss Barbara Bosworth here?
0: Yes, come in. You're Miss Cole, aren't you?
1: Yes, I am.
0: I'm Corporal Palmer, State Police. Us boys have heard a lot about you, Miss Cole. I'm sure glad to meet you in person.
1: Thank you. Where is Miss Bosworth?
0: Right there in the sitting room. Go right in.
1: Come on, Tom.
2: Righto.
3: Oh, Phil, I'm so glad you've come.
1: Hello, Barbara, dear. You know Tom Taylor, of course.
3: Yes. How do you do?
2: Look here, what's happened?
3: Oh, Phil, Uncle Daniel's been murdered.
1: What? Barbara.
3: Oh, Phil, you've got to help us.
1: Us? Who else is in the house?
3: My father, my aunt, and the housekeeper. They're all upstairs.
1: Barbara, tell us exactly what happened.
3: Well, Uncle Daniel invited my father, Aunt Ellie, and me here to dinner last night.
2: Your father is Dr. James Bosworth, the heart specialist, isn't he?
3: Yes. He and Uncle Daniel were brothers, and Aunt Ellie...

0: Is there, sister?
1: Please go on, dear.
0: After dinner, Uncle Daniel asked us to assemble in the library. That's the room right next to this one.
1: I see.
0: After we were seated around the library table, Uncle Daniel sent me out to the kitchen to get Mrs. Clemens. Uncle Daniel was an invalid, you know.
2: Who was Mrs. Clemens?
0: The housekeeper. She's been here with Uncle a great many years. I brought Mrs. Clemens back to the library, and we took our seats at the table with the others. Then Uncle Daniel took a small piece of paper from his pocket and gave it to my father. And Uncle Daniel was saying,
3: James, this is the combination of my safe. The safe is in the wall behind that oil painting. Now go over there and open it.
4: All right, Dan. I've often wondered where that safe was.
3: I dare say you have. But I don't like people meddling in my affairs.
5: Fine way to talk to your own flesh and blood.
3: Ellie, you give your tongue a sleigh ride. When I want your opinion, I'll ask you for it.
5: I suppose your housekeeper knows all about the safe.
0: Oh, no, Miss Bosworth, honestly.
3: Ellie, leave Mrs. Clements alone. Now, Mrs. Clements, if my sister bothers you again, change your seat.
0: Yes, Mr. Bosworth.
6: Well, Dan, the safe's open.
3: There's a long envelope lying right in the front. Bring it here.
6: Here you are, Dan. Shall I open it?
3: No, I can do that much for myself. I brought you here tonight to read you something. There's a lawyer coming out in the morning, and he's going to draw up my last will and testament from this pile of notes I've written in my own hand. It takes the place of the will that you all know about, the one that I made several years ago. I invited you all to sleep here tonight so that you could be present when the will is drawn. Now, here's what I'm going to get him to put in my will. To my brother James, $1,000 as a token of my affection.
5: What? $1,000?
4: Quiet, Ellie. That's very kind of you, Daniel.
3: Now, Ellie, here's what I say about you.
5: Yes, Daniel?
3: To my sister, Ellie, $1,000.
5: What?
3: Be quiet. I'm not finished. To my niece, Barbara, with deep affection and gratitude, $10,000.
0: Why, Uncle Daniel, I don't know what to say.
4: Thank you, Dan. I'm grateful to you for my daughter.
3: And to my housekeeper, Josephine Clements, as a reward for 20 years of untiring and devoted service during my long period of sickness, I give and bequeath the balance of my estate to use as long as she may live.
5: Good heavens, Daniel.
3: Shut up, Ellie.
0: Mr. Daniel, I don't know what to say.
5: I shouldn't think you would, Mrs. Clements. What have you done to twist my brother around your finger this way?
4: Ellie.
5: Don't Ellie me, James Bosworth. If you had a spark of family pride, you'd fight this will to your last breath.
0: And Ellie!
5: It's spite work, that's what it is. Just because I wouldn't give up my life to a disagreeable invalid.
4: Now, Ellie, it's Dan's money. I'm sure he wouldn't be doing this if he didn't think Mrs. Clemens deserved it.
0: Thank you, Mr. James. And Mr. Daniel, I only hope that the responsibilities of all that money will not be mine for many years.
3: Well, Mrs. Clemens, I haven't long for this earth. I'm sure of that. Here, James, put these papers back in the safe until that lawyer comes in the morning.
4: Certainly, Dan.
3: Now it's getting late. Why, it's 12:05. Let's all get to bed before Ellie busts loose again.
5: No, you've no need to talk like that, Daniel Bosworth. I'm not as bad as you think I am.
0: Oh, Mrs. Clemens, I'll help Uncle Daniel upstairs.
7: Oh, thank you, Miss Barbara.
3: You coming to bed, James?
4: In a little while, Dan. I noticed you have one of those new XX Philco radio sets in the sitting room.
3: Yes, I've only had it about a week.
4: I've heard that this new Philco gives excellent reception on foreign stations. I think I'll go in there and see what I can pick up.
5: Why, you'd want to listen to a lot of foreign drivel is beyond me.
4: I suppose it is, Ellie. But I'd like to try it anyway. Good night, all.
5: Yeah, good night, Joe.
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3: Well, Phil, I slept very soundly all night long.
4: And when was the body found, Barbara?
3: This morning at 8 o'clock when Mrs. Clemens took Uncle Dan his breakfast. My father examined the body and found blood on his ear and on the pillow. Father said it was murder. He called the state police and then I phoned you.
4: I see. And what have the police found?
3: They searched the house and found a long hat pin stuck in Mrs. Clemens' pincushion. There were bloodstains on it, but no fingerprints. The pin had been used to pierce Uncle Dan's brain through his ear. Oh, Bill, it's so awful.
5: Oh, you poor kid. Must have been an awful shock.
4: Have the police discovered anything else?
3: Yes. The safe was found open, and his notes for the will were missing. Oh, yes, and the police found a torn piece of one of the notes under Uncle Daniel's bed.
4: Then the safe must have been robbed before your uncle was murdered. How long had he been dead when Mrs. Clemens found him?
3: The coroner said about 6 or 7 hours.
4: I see. The murder must have taken place around 1 or 2 o'clock in the morning. Barbara, will you please ask Mrs. Clemens and the rest to come here?
3: All right, Phil. I'll explain who you are and have them waiting in the hall.
5: Well, Aunt Ellie sounds like a charming woman, doesn't she?
4: Tom, I don't think she's quite as bad as she pretends to be.
6: Oh. Mrs. Cole?
4: Oh, yes, Mrs. Clemens. Please come in. Mrs. Clemens, was it your hatpin that killed Mr. Daniels?
6: Yes, Miss Cole. It was the silver one with my initials that poor Mr. Dan gave me for Christmas.
4: Oh, of course. Now, when Dr. James Bosworth examined the body, did he say how long his brother had been dead?
6: Yes. He said Mr. Daniel had been dead about 2 hours at the most.
4: I see. Do you know anything about the murder, Mrs. Clemens?
6: Oh, no. No, I don't. I don't. Everybody thinks I did it because my hatpin was used. But I swear I didn't do it.
4: All right. You may go. And thank you very much.
7: Well, I suppose you're going to prove that I murdered Daniel. Is that your idea?
4: Of course not, Miss Ellie. Please close the door.
7: I hope you're not going to let that Mrs. Clemens get out of this house.
4: Now, Miss Ellie, what makes you think that old housekeeper murdered your brother?
7: Well, she had that sickening sweet way about her. Acted like sugar wouldn't melt in her mouth.
4: Oh, don't you see? If Mrs. Clemens did murder your brother, it's hardly likely that she would have stolen or destroyed the notes for the will. Those notes were her only proof that she was included in the bequest.
7: I believe she's feeble-minded enough to have destroyed the notes. If so, she'll never get a cent.
4: And who will get the estate?
7: Those who have a right to it. Daniel's own flesh and blood, James, Barbara, and me. Now, I'm not going to stay here another minute. You have no right to butt in. Oh, here's my brother James. He'll tell you the same thing.
4: Come in, Dr. Bosworth.
8: Thank you, Miss Cole. It's awfully kind of you to come all the way out here to help us.
4: I'm glad to help Barbara any way I can. Well, this is Mr. Taylor.
9: How do you do, Dr. Bosworth?
8: How do you do?
4: Now, Doctor, how long did you stay down here in the sitting room last night after the others had gone to bed?
8: Oh, about 2 hours, I should say. I was very much interested in this new radio set. I was listening to an interesting program from London. I turned off the radio and went to bed right after the announcer said goodnight and the station signed off.
4: Now, that door at the side of this room is the only entrance to the library. Therefore, the person who opened the safe and took the notes must have passed through this room.
8: That's correct.
4: When you were here listening to this radio, did you see or hear anyone passing into the library?
8: No, indeed. And obviously, I'd have seen anyone who entered.
4: Have you ever had the combination of that safe, Doctor?
8: Oh, dear me, no. No one other than my brother Dan has ever opened that safe until the robbery. Unless, of course, the housekeeper was entrusted with the combination.
4: For an educated man, Dr. Bosworth, you're an awful fool.
8: My dear lady.
4: Oh, please, Doctor. Your attempts at lying have been...

0: childish. Oh, I dread telling Barbara the ghastly truth. Why on earth did you do this thing?
1: Yes. Yes, I did it. All the world, including my own daughter Barbara, thinks I'm a very rich man. But I'm not. I've incurred the most serious obligations. I owe to men you probably never heard of. Criminals, some of them. I wasn't frightened, though. I knew that someday at my brother's death, my inheritance from him would enable me not only to clear off these debts, but guarantee that Barbara's future would be safe and secure. Last night, when I realized that Daniel's new will shattered all my dreams, I was terrified. Then, all alone here, I brooded over this thing till nothing else mattered. I decided I must make those dreams of mine come true. And this was the only way.
2: No wonder it wasn't pleasant for Phil Cole, the girl detective, to find out that Dr. Bosworth, the father of her friend Barbara, was the murderer. But you can't let personal friendship stand in your way when you are a really good detective. You heard all the reasons Phil had for suspecting Dr. Bosworth. 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

0: from March 11th, 1936. Lead actress Peggy Allenby's second husband was busy character actor John McGovern, and my question is about him. He was seen in the role of a postal clerk in a 1963 Alfred Hitchcock horror mystery based on a thrilling story by British author Daphne du Maurier. I'll name it, then wrap up when radio was, right after this break.
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4: Wildfires continue to burn across the Pacific Northwest, with the U.S. and Canada warning people to be evacuation ready. Thousands evacuated in British Columbia this weekend. ABC News forecaster Leslie Lopez.
5: That fire weather threat is moving into Oregon, Washington, Idaho, getting into Wyoming, but also now parts of Texas and Oklahoma. That is heat that is moving in, really producing a lot of dry weather and some wind. And heat over into Denver could mean record-breaking temperatures on Tuesday. 98 degrees expected there. The desert southwest doesn't improve much this week.
4: This heat problem was not from spiciness, says ABC's Mike Dubusky.
6: The Colorado Springs Fire Department says more than 70 people had to be treated for heat-related illnesses at a tacos and tequilas festival. Seven people even had to be hospitalized after experiencing symptoms of dehydration and intoxication. Colorado Springs has been under a heat advisory recently, with temperatures creeping into the 90s in recent days.
4: February 3rd, 1959, known as the day the music died because of the plane crash near Clear Lake, Iowa, that killed music legends Buddy Holly, Ritchie Valens, and the big bopper, J.P. Richardson. Three bronze statues to honor them have been unveiled where they last performed that night, Surf Ballroom. On hand, Valens' younger sister, Connie.
7: You know, my family is thrilled, I'm thrilled. And having Ritchie in physical form along with Buddy and Bopper is unspeakable joy.
4: Chuck Sievertson, ABC News.
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10: WSVA's local AccuWeather for Harrisonburg and the Shenandoah Valley. Mainly clear and humid tonight, low 65. Winds will be west-northwest at 3 to 6 miles per hour. Partly sunny, a hot day on Monday. Could pick up an afternoon thunderstorm. That could come with some downpours and damaging wind. The high Monday at 92. Clouds and humid, a thunderstorm on Tuesday. Could be a strong one. The high Tuesday afternoon at 85. I'm AccuWeather forecaster Steve Williams on WSVA.
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12: I'm Greg Bell, and we open in Madison High School, and then the comedies continue as we'll check in on Lum and Abner. Armis Brooks debuted on radio in 1948 and continued to air for about a decade, found overlapping success over on television from 1952 to 56. There was also a film version released at the end of the TV show. Unlike other radio programs which also played on television, like The Life of Riley, Father Knows Best, and Gunsmoke, the radio cast of Armis Brooks also worked on the TV show. This radio broadcast centers on high school athlete Stretch Snodgrass, as voiced by Leonard Smith. Also joining the regular cast will be the great Frank Nelson as Clay City High School's principal, Brill. Let's head back now to October 2nd of 1949.
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0: Yes, it's time once again for Eve Arden in another comedy episode of Our Miss Brooks, written by Al Lewis. Well, the football fever is sweeping through our schools once more, and Madison High School, where Our Miss Brooks teaches English, is no exception.
1: No, indeed. Most of the kids at Madison eat, sleep, and talk nothing but football. Of course, it doesn't affect me one way or another. When I start my class in the morning, I simply bark the signal for order, call my monitors into a huddle, and with a single wing to the right, do a reverse line buck through the second act of Macbeth. Last Wednesday, when Walter Denton, one of my pupils, joined my landlady, Mrs. Davis, and me at breakfast, I chided him about not doing his homework properly. His reaction was instantaneous.
2: I don't see how you can say that, Miss Brooks. Why, ever since the fall term started, I've been doing my football religiously.
1: The state rests.
3: No, are you quite sure, Walter, that those little coffee cakes and some milk will be enough for you?
2: No, ma'am.
3: But that's all I've got in the house.
2: Oh, then it'll be enough.
1: This boy's a realist.
3: I wish I had something else to offer you. A growing boy should eat a big breakfast, especially an athlete like Walter.
1: Athlete?
2: Yeah, I told Mrs. Davis about it before you came into breakfast, Miss Brooks. I'm going out for the team this year. I've just got to get my letter.
1: You? But Walter, you don't seem to have too much aptitude for athletics.
2: Who hasn't? Well, the only reason I didn't make the football team last year was because I hurt my arm trying out for the baseball team.
3: Did you make the baseball team, dear?
2: Oh, no, Mrs. Davis. But only because I hurt my foot trying to get my M in track. And I'd have made that, too, if my ribs weren't so sore from water polo.
1: Well, that's one thing about Walter. If he doesn't get his M from Madison, he'll get it from the Mayo Brothers Clinic. But maybe you'll be luckier this season, Walter. Now, as soon as you finish moistening your fingers and picking cake crumbs off the tablecloth, we can get started for school.
2: Okay, Miss Brooks. Gee, if I do make the team, I'll be playing alongside my pal Stretch Snodgrass. He's one of the best athletes Madison ever had, you know.
3: Really?
2: Sure. He's a three-letter man.
1: He's a three-letter man in my English class, too. After A, B, and C, he's a goner.
2: Well, we're almost there, Miss Brooks. We'll park down by the athletic field, if you don't mind. Stretch might be working out early this morning.
1: All right, Walter. You're certainly fond of the kid, aren't you?
2: Yeah, he's my buddy, Miss Brooks. And I want you to know that we're sure grateful to you for keeping him eligible this year. Gosh, if you didn't help him with his studies after school, I don't know what would happen.
1: I do.
2: Well, here's the football field. I'll just roll up these windows and lock the door.
1: Well, you've got the ball. Why aren't you running with it?
2: Gee, it came right through the window. Are you all right, Miss Brooks?
1: If I am, I owe it all to my shatterproof skin.
4: Gee, I'm sorry, folks. I don't usually kick them that crooked.
2: Oh, that's okay, Stretch.
4: Gosh, look at all that glass. Lucky the laces weren't cut. That football is school property.
1: Well, I'm school property, too. Let's take a look at my laces.
4: Well, I'm sure glad you're okay, Miss Brooks. The reason I'm working out this early is because they're remodeling my room at home, and I had to sleep on our drafty back porch, and I got a bad king in my leg.
1: You got a king in your leg?
4: Yeah, you know, like when you pull a ligament.
1: Yeah, those ligaments can sure cause a lot of trouble.
2: Your room, Stretch?
4: Well, you know, our living quarters are behind my father's pet shop.
2: Yeah?
4: And Dad got a big shipment of marmosets in the other day, and he needs more space. But it's only temporary. It'll take a few weeks to switch the bedrooms around, then I'll be back indoors again.
2: Yeah, but meantime, you can get a bad draft and pull another ligament.
1: Or even bruise a tendon.
2: No kidding, Stretch. You've got to find another place to sleep.
1: Walter's right, Stretch. Wait a minute. Haven't you got an aunt who lives alone?
4: You mean the one you met at the movies the other night?
1: Yes. She seemed inordinately fond of you.
4: Oh, that's just the way she acts. She really likes me.

0: But she lives way out on Clark Street. That's halfway to Clay City.
1: Well, look, if you're worried about getting to school in the morning stretch, I'll be happy to pick you up and drive you in. After all, if we're going to be on a football team together, we'll be practicing a lot in the mornings.
0: Gee, that's awful nice of you, Walter. I'll call Aunt Mimi before school this morning. I'm sure she won't mind, and then I'll have my dad move my things out there in our truck.
1: Oh, great.
2: Maybe the Marmosets would carry them over for you.
0: Well, I'm sure glad you got the idea for me to move, Miss Brooks. That porch is pretty drafty. Well, I'm going to practice a little while longer. Well, how about you, Walter? Want to work out?
1: Oh, sure, Stretch. How about you, Miss Brooks? Want to watch?
2: No, thanks, Walter. I'd better get into school. Mr. Conklin wants to see me before my first class.
1: Well, okay, but you don't know what you're missing. Old Stretch here sure has an educated toe.
2: Good. Let's hope it may one day spread to his brain.
3: Miss Brooks, I've summoned you here to my office to commend you for the splendid work you're doing with Stretch Snodgrass.
2: Well, thank you, Mr. Conklin.
3: But you've got to keep that boy eligible for football. If Madison's team doesn't make a presentable showing this season, I'll never hear the end of it from Jason Brill.
2: Clay City's principal?
3: The same. He's the bane of my existence, Miss Brooks. We've been rivals a good many years.
2: Oh, even before you were principals of rival schools?
3: Before we were teachers. Even in state normal, I found him abnormal. He'll go to any lengths to defeat and embarrass me. Now, Brill phoned me last night and said he'd be dropping in to see me this morning. He said he'd have a juicy bit of news for me. Well, if he thinks he's got juicy news for me, I've got still juicier news for him. Do you know what it is, Miss Brooks?
2: You're opening an orangeade stand.
3: Please. I just learned that Biff Mooney, one of the greatest college football players, is interested in a high school coaching job in this part of the country. I've already opened negotiations for his services by mail, and it's a foregone conclusion that he'll accept my offer. I can't wait until I see the expression on Brill's face when I tell him about it.
2: That laugh would be banned.
3: Come in.
4: Well, good morning, Osgood.
3: Good morning to you, Jason. I have a juicy bit of news for you this morning.
4: Well, I have a juicy bit of news for you too, Osgood. Oh, pardon me. How are you, Miss Brooks?
2: Juicy, thanks.
4: Osgood, I've just signed Biff Mooney to coach the Clay City football team this season.
3: Well, isn't that nice? Now I'll just tell you what I've got up my...
4: Biff Mooney!
2: Conklin, remember that expression you were waiting to see on Mr. Brill's face?
3: Yes?
2: You're wearing it.
3: Now see here, Brill. In the first place, I don't believe a man like Mooney would be knucklehead enough to sign with your outfit. But even if he has... A good coach can't make a team without material.
4: Material? Why, last season our backs went through your line like it was damp cheesecloth.
2: Well, it's not going to be that way this season, Mr. Brill.
3: Go ahead, Miss Brooks. Tell him.
2: This season, it's going to be dry cheesecloth. We've got some great players on the squad. Players like Stretch Snodgrass.
4: Stretch Snodgrass? Who's he?
2: That's him.
3: What was that?
4: Pardon me, Osgood. Is that a football in your lap, or have you gone off your diet?
3: I've told those kids 1,000 times. Go, come in.
0: Well, I'm awful sorry, Mr. Conklin, but I'm afraid I kicked my football in here.
3: I'm afraid you did, Stretch. But I don't understand why. I thought I told you to confine your practicing to the other end of the field.
0: But I did, Mr. Conklin. That's where I kicked it from.
3: Well, there's absolutely no excuse in the world for... Nice kick, boy!
4: You mean to tell me that that ball was propelled here by that boy's foot?
2: It wasn't flown here by one of his Blue Jay corn plasters.
3: That, Mr. Brill, is our Stretch Snodgrass, one of the greatest triple threat quarterbacks in the country. Stretch, this is Mr. Brill, principal of Clay City High.
0: Hi, sir.
4: Hello, son. Tell me, where did you learn to kick like that?
0: Oh, it's just natural with me, I guess. But if you don't mind, I'd rather not discuss football no more this morning.

0: I just got some bad news about my pal, Walter Denton. He's been cut off the football squad.
1: Why, Stretch?
0: Because he was the 29th man on it, and we only got 28 uniforms.
1: Well, it would be a little embarrassing if he were sent in as a substitute.
2: I don't see how a spindly pippet like Denton could go out for the team in the first place. He couldn't carry a football in a wheelbarrow.
0: Please, Mr. Conklin, you're talking about my pal. There's nothing he wouldn't do for me. Gosh, when he heard I was moving out to my aunt's place on Clark Street, he even offered to pick me up every morning.
3: Did you say you were moving to Clark Street?
0: Yes, sir. It's way out in the 3900 block.
3: Yeah, but that's halfway to Clay City. Why, you're in a district that... Why don't we have lunch together this afternoon, boy? Say, in the school cafeteria? About 12? Just the two of us?
1: From the picture, you were meant for me?
4: Now, see here, Brill.
3: Tell me, boy, do you kick them that far often?
0: Well, without I should do any boasting, I almost never done no kicking which the ball don't travel over 70, 80 yards hardly.
3: Amazing. And how do you pass?
1: In English, by the skin of his teeth.
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2: WSVA's local AccuWeather for Harrisonburg and the Shenandoah Valley. Mainly clear and humid tonight, low 65. Winds will be west-northwest at 3 to 6 miles per hour. Partly sunny, a hot day on Monday. Could pick up an afternoon thunderstorm. That could come with some downpours and damaging wind. The high Monday at 92. Clouds and humid, a thunderstorm on Tuesday. Could be a strong one. The high Tuesday afternoon at 85. I'm AccuWeather forecaster Steve Williams on WSVA.
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4: All during my morning classes, I worried about Jason Brill having lunch with Madison star quarterback. When I communicated my fears to Mr. Conklin, he said,
5: "Miss Brooks, we've got to find out what that blackguard is up to at all costs."
4: So when lunch period finally rolled around, I followed the blackguard into the school restaurant and borrowed an apron from one of the girls behind the steam table.
6: Come over here to this corner table stretch. We won't be disturbed here.
7: Okay, Mr. Brill.
6: Now, sit down, my boy. Now then, there's something I must talk to you about in strictest confidence.
7: In strictest confidence?
6: It concerns your football career.
4: Who gets the lima beans?
6: Miss Brooks. I thought this was a self-service cafeteria.
4: Oh, it is, Mr. Brill, except when we have a distinguished visitor like yourself. Then I like to see that he's well taken care of. I've brought you each the blue plate.
7: Just what I wanted. Succotash and lima beans. Thanks, Miss Brooks.
4: You're perfectly welcome, Stretch. Now, please continue with your confidential conversation, gentlemen.
7: You were saying, Mr. Brill, that you wanted
6: to... I wanted to tell you what a lovely day it is. Sun shining, not a bit humid. Although cumulus clouds do seem to be gathering in the east. Fact, it looks like we might be in for a bit of a blow.
4: If this is going to be a weather report, I might as well blow, too. I'll go get some dessert for you.
6: Do that. Now then, Stretch, I'll come right to the point. In your present address on Clark Street, you're eligible to enter Clay City High, and that's what I want you to do. Transfer immediately.
7: Transfer? From Madison?
6: Exactly. You said yourself that your pal Walter Denton couldn't get on your football team because there's no uniform for him. Isn't that right?
7: Yeah, but...
6: Well, every American boy should have the right to play football. Shouldn't he? Of course he should. Now, with you off the Madison team, there'd be another uniform available for Walter.
7: Well, I never thought of it like that.
6: Well, think of it.
7: Gee, on account of me, Walter won't get to play at all. He'll never get his letter and... Gosh, fine pal I am.
6: Yes, I don't know why he even talks to you. Now, Stretch, I've got to get back to Clay City High at once, but I've arranged for our new coach, Biff Mooney, to meet you outside your main gate after school.
7: Biff Mooney? Is he your new coach?
6: Yeah, of course. Now, Biff will accompany you to your parents, Stretch, and get their consent to the transfer. It's just a formality, you understand.
7: Yes, sir. I guess if it's going to help Walter, I'll have to do it.
6: Mm.
7: But I hate to think of what Mr. Conklin will say when he hears about this.
6: Oh, forget about Mr. Conklin. We know that what we're doing is right. It's for our pal's happiness. There's absolutely no reason to be afraid of Mr. Conklin.
7: Then I'll go right down and ask him for the transfer.
6: You wait, boy. Wait till I get out of the building.
4: So you see, Mr. Conklin, every time I got near the table, they were talking about the weather.
5: Well, perhaps our fears were exaggerated, Miss Brooks. Granted, Brill might try to get away with something. Oh, come in. Well, it's Stretch Snodgrass. Come right in, my boy. Sit down. Here, take my...

0: chair. Sit by the window. Shall I open it for you? You want the fan on?
1: Hot towel? Pedicure?
2: Mr. Conklin, you don't know what I'm here for.
0: If you're worried about that window you broke this morning, forget it. What a kick that was.
2: Thanks, but you still don't know what I want, Mr. Conklin.
0: Name it and it's yours. What is it you want, my boy?
2: I want to transfer to Clay City High.
0: Certainly. I'll just sit down at my desk, get a pen, and fill out the necessary... A transfer to Clay City High!
1: Cotton, gauze, penicillin.
0: That pirate! What poppycock did Brill feed you at lunch, Stretch?
2: Well, he didn't feed me no poppycock.
1: It was succotash.
0: Well, he can't get away with it this time. No matter what he told you, you can't transfer to Clay City. You don't live in their district.
2: Oh, I do now.
0: What?
2: Well, I usen't to, but I do now. You see, sir, I've moved in with my aunt, and she lives right near Clay City.
0: Moved in with your aunt? And whose bright idea was that?
3: If you'll excuse me, I'm going to lie down somewhere.
0: Miss Brooks!
3: In front of a streetcar, I think.
1: Oh, let me explain, Mr. Conklin. Stretch was sleeping in a draft, and I thought it would
0: That's
1: be so much...
0: That's your trouble, Miss Brooks. You think too much. Stretch, do your parents know about this transfer yet?
2: No, sir. They just know I'm going to live with Aunt Mamie. But I'm meeting Biff Mooney after school, and he's going to ask them for their permission.
1: Stretch, let me ask you a question. In all the years you've been here, Mr. Conklin has always treated you fairly, hasn't he? I'll rephrase the question. In fact, I'll forget it. Just promise me that you'll drop into my classroom after school today.
2: Sure, Miss Brooks. That is, if somebody will tell Biff Mooney to wait for me.
1: We'll take care of Biff, Stretch. Now, remember, I want you to come to my classroom immediately after school.
2: Okay, Miss Brooks. See you later.
1: Right, Stretch.
2: Bye, Mr. Conklin.
0: Not goodbye, Stretch. Just aloha.
2: Yeah.
0: Well, Miss Brooks... It was you who got us into this situation.
1: And I'll get us out of it. And I think I can, Mr. Conklin. I think I've got a plan.
0: A plan?
1: Supposing, instead of being taken to Stretch's house, Biff Mooney were taken to my house.
0: I don't understand. Stretch wouldn't take him to your house.
1: No, the real Stretch wouldn't. And Stretch's real parents won't be there either. But Biff Mooney doesn't know Stretch from a hole in the ground, does he?
0: Well, come in. Oh, it's Walter Denton.
4: I was just looking for Harriet and I
1: Mr. thought
4: that...
1: Conklin, shake hands with a hole in the ground.
5: I just can't believe that you're Stretch Snodgrass.
4: Well, sure I am, Mr. Mooney. Who did you think was?
5: Well, you just don't sound like Mr. Brill said you would. The way he described it, you talked, well, differently.
4: What's the way I talk got anything to do with? Gee, I ain't never said nothing to get insulted for it by nobody, hardly.
5: I take it all back.
4: Well, this is the house, Mr. Mooney. Come on in. My old lady always leaves the door open for me.
5: All right, Stretch.
4: Oh, there's my dear old mom in the rocker. Mom, I want you should meet Biff Mooney.
5: Very pleased to make your acquaintance, Mrs. Snodgrass.
1: Likewise, I'm sure, Mr. Mooney.
5: If you'll pardon my saying so, ma'am, you seem hardly old enough to be the mother of such a big boy.
1: Ain't it the truth? Now, what can we do for you, Coach?
5: Coach? Well, how did you know I was a football coach?
1: Well, it's a cinch you don't crochet no doilies for a living. What a built on him.
4: He wants me to transfer from Madison to Clay City High, Ma.
1: Oh, now that's a serious step.
5: I know it is, Mrs. Snodgrass. You see, it's for the boy's own good, and that's why I'm here today, to get you to acquiesce.
1: Stretch, this guy's getting fresh. Trun him out.
5: Don't you see, ma'am, we just want your sanction.
1: My what?
5: You're okay.
1: You're okay, too, but what do you want?
5: Transfer to Clay City High.
1: Well, I don't know. This here Madison learns him pretty good. I think we'll keep him where he's at.
5: Oh, please, Mrs. Snodgrass, don't be hasty. Maybe we should discuss this with Mr. Snodgrass as well.
4: Oh, sure. Pop's right in the next room. I'll call him. Come on in here, Pop!
1: Meet the little man, Mr. Mooney.
5: Oh, I'm delighted.

0: to know you, Mr. Snodgrass.
1: Yous are too kind.
0: We'd like to get your permission for Stretch to transfer to Clay City High, Mr. Snodgrass. Oh, it's a wonderful school.
1: Nothing and... doing. Transfers is for streetcars. No, our boy wouldn't be happy in no Clay City High. That there school just don't offer no advantages, no how.
2: You don't offer nothing, no how.
0: Well, I don't see how you folks can talk like this.
2: Believe me, it ain't easy. I gotta go get supper ready, Pa. You get rid of, say goodbye to Mr. Mooney for me whenever he leaves. Like, right away, I hope.
1: Okay, Ma. See you later.
3: Well, I guess that's the story, Mr. Mooney.
0: No, now, wait, Stretch. Mr. Snodgrass, if you let me tell you something about Clay City...
1: Nothing doing. I ain't taking any chances with my only child's happiness. I love this boy.
3: Papa, dear.
1: Get out of here and help your ma in the kitchen. Yeah. You see, Mr. Mooney...
3: I love you too, Papa.
1: I know. Now, Mr. Mooney, if you... Stretch, what are you hanging around for?
3: Kiss me, Papa.
1: Get out of here! He's such an affectionate little jerk. A youngster. We've always been quite close.
4: Hey, excuse me, Daddy, but I saw your car outside and the door was open,
1: so my daughter, Harriet. Harriet, go away, child.
4: But, Daddy...
0: Just a minute. I thought you said that Stretch was your only child.
4: Stretch?
1: Your brother, Harriet. Now, go on out into the kitchen. Your mother will explain the whole thing to you.
4: Oh, is Mother here?
1: Stop the question. Just go in and see if
2: Mother's on the table, Pa.
4: Well, if it isn't,
2: Miss... Yeah. Oh, Harriet, how nice to see you. Why don't you go home to your mother?
0: Her mother?
1: She did come home to her mother. Ma!
4: But I don't understand.
2: I guess it's time we told you, Harriet. I am your mother. Your father and me, we've been secretly married for 16 years.
4: But I'm almost 17.
2: I'm over 17. I was hoping you wouldn't notice it.
0: What is this all about? Mrs. Snodgrass, I demand to know the truth.
4: Mrs. Snodgrass?
1: You might as well know the whole story, Harriet. As a poor but honest immigrant, I entered this country illegally. Your mother and I started out from the old country together.
2: But I, your mother, couldn't make it. They shot me at the border. Of course, years later, I was smuggled into the country.
1: With a group of Oriental laborers.
4: Oriental laborers?
2: Don't look down your nose at me, girl. I helped build Boulder Dam.
0: Here, Mrs. Snodgrass.
5: Mrs. Snodgrass? Miss Brooks ain't Mrs. Snodgrass. My mother's Mrs. Snodgrass.
1: Go away, boy. We're busy.
5: But, Mr. Conklin, I waited in Miss Brooks' classroom like she said.
0: Mr. Conklin? Miss Brooks? Say, what is all this, and who are you?
5: Well, I'm Stretch Snodgrass.
0: Stretch Snodgrass?
3: Oh, did you call me Biff?
5: Biff? Are you Biff Mooney?
0: Well, I was when I came in here, but right now I would...
1: Oh, it was absurd to think that this ridiculous scheme would work. This is the real Stretch Snodgrass, Mr. Mooney. If he wants a transfer, I guess there's nothing we can do to stop him.
2: And after all that iodine I used at the border.
5: But I won't need no transfer now, Mr. Conklin. That's what I come over to tell Miss Brooks. I talked to the manager of the football team just now, and he said they're getting another uniform so Waller can be on the team, too.
3: Oh, boy, that's great, Stretch. Hey, instead of living with your aunt, you can move in with me.
1: You can move in with me.
2: You can move in with... You can sleep in the gym.
6: Eve Arden as our Miss Brooks returns in just a moment, but first...
7: Dream girl, beautiful.

0: And now, once again, here is our Miss Brooks.
1: Well, after the smoke had cleared away, and also Walter Stretch and Harriet, Mr. Conklin and I took a very bewildered Biff Mooney by the arms and pointed him toward the nearest streetcar.
2: And now, Mr. Mooney, you may return to your unscrupulous employer and tell him that once again he has been soundly defeated by superior brain power.
1: Thank you, Mr. Conklin.
3: Conklin, I did get a contract from Mr. Brill, but if he's going to get me into things like this all the time, I've got a good mind not to sign it. Well, if you'll excuse me now...
2: Hold on there, boy. You say you haven't signed your coaching contract with Clay City?
3: That's right, sir.
2: Well... Mr. Mooney, why don't we have dinner together at my place? There's something I'd like to discuss with you.
3: Why, I guess that could be arranged.
2: Fine. We'll have dinner at 8:00. Care to join us, Miss Brooks?
1: No, thanks. I'm going to Clay City tonight to see the fireworks.
2: Fireworks?
1: Unless I've miscalculated, if you and Biff are having dinner at 8:00, Mr. Brill should be blowing his top at 9:00.
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0: Our Miss Brooks, starring Eve Arden, is produced by Larry Burns, directed by Al Lewis, with music by Wilbur Hatch. Mr. Conklin was played by Gail Gordon. Others in tonight's cast were Jane Morgan, Dick Crenna, Gloria McMillan, Leonard Smith, Frank Nelson, and Leif Erickson.
5: Miss Brooks from October 2nd, 1949. And the role of Biff Mooney indeed was Leif Erickson, real name William Anderson, who also worked on radio on the comedy program My Friend Irma, playing Jane's boss and boyfriend, Richard Rhinelander III. Erickson's film work included Sorry Wrong Number, The Snake Pit, Showboat, and On the Waterfront. I'm Greg Bella, next on When Radio Was More Comedy. Chester Locke and Norris Goff in Lum and Abner, right after this break.
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0: Let's see what's going on down in Pine Ridge. Well, as the search for Ellie Connors carries on, Lum and Abner continue to hide her in the feed room, much against their better judgment. All their well-meaning attempts to send the 12-year-old girl back to the state home for girls have ended in complete failure. As we look in on the little community today, we find that it's late evening. The old fellows are meeting on a dark street corner. Listen.
1: Abner? Abner? Is that you, Abner?
2: Yeah. Well, where about you at, Lum? It's so dark out tonight, I can't hardly see my face in front of my hand.
1: I'm glad it is dark, though. Come on, let's get on down to the store. What taking you so long?
2: Well, I had to wait till Elizabeth weren't around before I could get one of little Pearl's dresses out of the closet. So it looked like Elizabeth was around all the time.
1: You finally got one, though, didn't you?
2: Yeah, got it. It weren't easy, though, I'll tell you that.
1: Elizabeth never caught on to what she was doing, did she?
2: Well, I don't think so. But I got to get back pretty quick, Lum, because the only excuse I could study up to get out was that I forgot to lock up the store tonight.
1: Well, this won't take us long.
2: Oh, this hurry. Come on.
1: Just want to try this dress on Ellie and try to disguise her a little.
2: Disguise her?
1: Yeah.
2: You mean put a beard and mustache on her?
1: No, you don't put beards on girls.
2: I seen a bearded woman at a circus once. Of course, I reckon Ellie would be a little young to start raising a beard, though, now that I think about it. Yeah, the dress idea's all right, Lum, but I don't believe I'd put a beard on it. No.
1: Well, I ain't aiming on it.
2: Well, good. I'm proud you changed your mind. I'm surprised you even thought of such ideas, that Lum, anyway. Just a lucky thing. I stopped you in time, you know.
1: Yeah, I don't know what I'd do without you. Mind out.
2: What's the matter?
1: Guess it's just a dog.
2: Huh?
1: For a second, I thought it might be one of them police fellas.
2: Are they out searching at night, too?
1: More than likely. That's why we got to be awful careful.
2: Yeah, well, what are we going to do with Ellie after we get her disguised, Lum?
1: Well, we're going to get her out of town.
2: Out of town?
1: Yeah, I don't know yet how we're going to do it, though, or where we can take her to. But she can't stay around here no longer, I know that. It's too dangerous.
2: Well, it sure keeps a feller on edge, I'll say that, Lum. I get nervous and jumpy as a rabbit's nose every time somebody comes in the store down here.
1: Yeah, well, it just ain't safe for her to stay in that feed room no longer.
2: Well, what we ought to do with her is take her over to my place and let Elizabeth take care of her like I wanted to do.
1: Abner, we've went over that 100 or 1,000 times. I'm feared Elizabeth might tell somebody.
2: Oh, she wouldn't, Lum.
1: She wouldn't aim to do it, Abner, but she'd let it slip. She'd get to talking with Sister Simpson or the Widow Abernathy or somebody, and the first thing you know, it'd be all over town.
2: Yeah, well, maybe so. I don't know. But ain't it sort of against the law, us getting her out of town, Lum?
1: Yeah, but we're already going against the law by hiding her here.
2: Yeah.
1: We've already got ourselves in so deep that anything we do now ain't going to make it much worse.
2: No, maybe not. Of course, there's one thing we can do, I reckon. That's turn her over to Uncle Henry Lunsford or send her back to the state home one long.
1: Abner, we might as well be honest with ourselves about that. For 2 days now, we've been trying to send her back. But yeah. For some reason, we ain't been able to bring ourselves to do it.
2: No, we ain't. Well, that's right. You're right about that. We ain't did it.
1: During the day, whenever I'm out helping Uncle Henry and them police fellers search for Ellie, I get to kicking myself something terrible for ever getting us into this mess in the first place.
2: Yeah, we never ought to have did it. There ain't no ifs and ands about it. We ought not to have did it.
1: So then I decide the only thing to do is turn Ellie over to the police. Then I come back to the store here and look at that little face of hers. Grannies, I just can't do it.
2: Yeah, well, I know exactly how you feel. I believe it's them eyes are...

0: long.
1: Her eye?
0: Yes, sir. It's just like looking at a deer's eyes or something like that. That sort of asks you to help them, you know.
1: No, we're just a couple of weak-minded old idiots. That's what we are.
0: Well, I know it. I know it. That's what we are.
1: Well, here's the store.
0: Hey, you want to go in the side door here?
1: Oh, yeah. We don't want to go in the front.
0: Yeah, well, that's what I figured.
1: Got your key?
0: Yep, got him right here.
1: Be awful quiet now. Don't make no noise. Don't want to wake nobody up.
0: Yeah, I'll be quiet. Come on, let's get on in there.
1: Goodness sakes, Admiral, what'd you do?
0: I never done nothing. It just happened, Lum. What's the matter?
1: What just happened?
0: I don't know. Whatever it is. Wait a minute. Let me turn on the lights here.
1: No, don't do that. Pull down the blinds first.
0: Oh yeah, I better do that. Yeah, I'll get them.
1: Grannies, we don't want half the town turning out here.
0: No.
1: Better be on your guard, too, because there's something suspicious going on here.
0: But I wonder if Ellie's still here.
2: Stay tuned. We've got more Lum and Abner coming up right after this brief intermission.
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0: And now let's get back to Pine Ridge, Arkansas, and Lum and Abner on When Radio Was.
1: Ellie?
2: Abner, don't say her name out loud. No telling who's in here.
3: That's you, Mr. Peabody.
1: Oh, there she is, Mom. Did you hear
2: her? Yeah. What's going on here anyway, sis?
3: Nothing. It just knocked over my alarm.
2: Your alarm?
3: Uh-huh. Every night I do that. Stack up some pails in front of the door. Then I can tell if anybody comes in to find me.
2: Well, I do know.
3: You ain't mad at me, are you?
2: No, of course not. I just hope you ain't wake nobody else up. Granny's what a weight I have to live.
3: What did you say, Mr. Edwards?
2: Nothing. Abner, get that other window shade and I'll turn on the light.
1: Yeah, just a minute.
2: Yeah, I reckon this little light back here will be enough. Don't it no brighter in here than we have. Well, that's one to goodness. What kind of a rig you got on there, sis?
3: this is a nightgown.
1: Nightgown?
3: Only it's not really a nightgown. It's really just two of your aprons like you wear in the store.
2: Well, if that don't beat the bugs of fighting. Look, Abner.
1: Doggies, now that's quite an outfit.
3: Yes, sir. Quite an outfit.
2: Well, we got something else we want you to try on for a second, sis. Give her the dress, Abner.
1: Yeah. Here, honey.
3: A dress?
2: Yeah, just see how it fits.
3: Why, am I going someplace?
2: Well, not tonight. Maybe tomorrow or the next day. Soon as we get different stuff figured out.
3: You ain't taking me back to the reform school?
2: Oh, no, of course not. That is, not right away we ain't. Of course, sooner or later we got to square that up, Ellie, because that's the law and we... Now, sis.
3: I ain't crying, honest, I ain't.
2: Well, that's better. Can't have you cuddling up every time we mention that subject.
3: I ain't crying.
1: Why, of course you ain't, honey. I ain't neither.
2: Well, here. Let's try this dress on and see how it fits.
1: Yeah, here, put it on, Ellie. Just slip it over that apron there. We can get a good enough idea from that, I reckon.
3: Yes, sir.
1: Ellie, how in the world did you ever escape from that home? A little tyke like you.
3: Oh, I just hid in some laundry and rode out in the laundry truck. I don't think I can hook that in the back there.
1: Oh, well, here. Let me help you. I'll hook it for you. I've been hooking Elizabeth up for 30-odd years. Yeah, how's that look, Long?
2: Granny's, that's way yonder too long for her, I'm feared.
1: Yeah, it is sort of big, ain't it?
2: Yeah, I'd forgot what a good-sized girl little Pearl is.
1: Oh, Lord, she's bigger than her mama. Well, maybe having it long that way will make sis look sort of like a grown-up woman.
3: Oh, no. Grown-up women wear their skirts short nowadays.
1: Huh?
2: Well, it's just one thing to do. Get the scissors, Abner.
1: Scissors? Now, wait a minute now, Lum. Elizabeth will skin me alive if I cut that dress.
2: Well, it's got to be done.
1: Oh, no.
2: Well, sis can't go nowhere in that pink gingham dress of hers. That's a cinch. That's what the police are looking for, a girl in a pink gingham dress.
1: Yeah, that's right.
2: Besides, Elizabeth ain't going to know about this no way. Go ahead and get the scissors.
1: I don't know where they're at.
2: They're about a foot and a half from you there.
1: Huh?
2: Right there on the counter next to the thread cabinet.
1: Oh, them there? Them's too dull on them. I need sharpening.
2: They're sharp enough. Come on, we ain't got all night.
1: Well, all right.
2: Stand up straight now, sis. Go ahead, Abner.
3: Say, maybe I better do this.
2: No, you're too young to know how to do such things as that.
3: Well, maybe it'd be better to hem it up instead of cutting it.
2: No, we know what we're doing now. You just stand still there, honey.
1: Yeah, there, Lom. How's that now?
2: Just a second. Let me look. I'm afraid you got it about 2 inches higher on the left side there.
1: The left?
2: Yeah, you better straighten that.
1: Yeah, all right. Doggest Elizabeth ever catches me.
2: And stop grumbling.
3: I still think maybe I ought to do this.
2: No, we should get it all right, honey. Just let us handle it.
1: How's that now, Mom?
2: Granny, you're taking off too much.
1: Huh?
2: No, the other side's too long. Here, give me the scissors.
1: Yeah, take them. I don't know nothing about such as this. Besides, I want to be able to blame part of this on you, too.
3: If you just leave the dress.

0: Yes, I'll fix it.
1: No, I'm getting it all right. Just takes a certain knack to do these things. Uh-oh.
2: What's the matter, Long?
1: Abner, how do you think it'd look to have scallops around the bottom there?
2: Scallops? Oh, my goodness, Doggies, you've ruined it now, Lum. You've ruined it. That's what you did. Looky there.
1: The time we evened that out, it would be kind of short, wouldn't it?
2: Why, of course it would. Might make a bathing suit out of it. We had the bloomers to go with it.
1: Well, we ain't even on taking her swimming, though.
0: Well, why don't you just leave the dress and go home and get some sleep, and I think I can fix it.
1: Fix it? You? Why, you couldn't do that, could you?
0: Oh, sure. I used to make over most of the dresses I ever had. Just show me where the needles are.
2: That'd be right in that same cabinet with the thread there.
0: Oh, all right. Now you two go home.
2: Yeah, I better be getting along. Elizabeth will be wondering what's become on. Come on, let's get out of here. Come on, Long.
1: Yeah, all right. Yeah. Good night, sis.
2: Yeah, we'll see you in the morning.
0: Yes, sir. Good night. And thanks.
2: No, not at all, honey. Good night.
1: Be sure you lock it good, Abner.
2: Yeah, I will.
1: Anyways, Abner, sure good thing she's got us to look after, ain't it?
2: Oh, yeah, that poor little helpless thing.

0: Chester Locke and Norris Goff in Love and Abner from July 27th, 1943. I'm Greg Bell, and earlier we had actor Leif Erickson in an episode of the radio comedy R. Miss Brooks. Well, he was also a busy film and television performer. For example, he was seen as Big John Cannon, the owner of a ranch in Arizona Territory, in a popular TV Western that aired in the late 1960s and early 70s. I'll name it and then wrap up when radio was right after this.
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2: WSVA's local AccuWeather weather for Harrisonburg and the Shenandoah Valley. Mainly clear and humid tonight, low 65. Winds will be west-northwest at 3 to 6 miles per hour. Partly sunny, a hot day on Monday. Could pick up an afternoon thunderstorm. That could come with some downpours and damaging wind. The high Monday at 92. Clouds and humid, a thunderstorm on Tuesday. Could be a strong one. The high Tuesday afternoon at 85. I'm AccuWeather forecaster Steve Williams on WSVA.
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4: Weather for Sterling every day on Sunday night. I am meteorologist Dr. Dave Iser. Early this week, a storm system will develop off the northwest coast, causing the high pressure system over the Intermountain West to break down. Onshore winds off the Pacific Ocean will start a slow cooling trend, and the heat advisories will disappear, and the wildfire dangers will decrease as well, but that is going to be a slow process as we still have a lot of smoke in the air. Still, smoke in the atmosphere will slowly dissipate during the next couple of days. For Sacramento specifically, the heat advisory will expire at 10 p.m. Pacific time, and daytime highs will also leave the 100s after tomorrow, and they'll be back into the lower 90s and upper 80s by later in the week. Sunny skies, delta breezes, and overnight lows near 60 degrees will certainly be a welcome change. This is meteorologist Dr. Dave Iser with weather reports at 6 and 36 past every hour, only right here on Sterling every damn Sunday night.
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6: 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You're the most important part of the program. Agree or disagree with what you have, what you're listening to, what you hear. Want to hear your opinion. 855-839-1210. So I need your opinion on this one. On this beach, the guy has a Trump flag stuck in the beach. It's about 2 feet off the base of the beach. A little breeze, so it's, you know, it's flapping in the breeze, and it's irritating the hell out of me, okay? Because I'm not a supporter, nor an advocate, nor an acolyte of this administration in any capacity. And I get up, and I just say to the guy, sir, not asking you to remove it. I'm here. I've had a couple of stressful days. I'm not a Trump fan. I was blatantly honest with him. And I said, could you just move the flag? And immediately he went to the First Amendment rights. He has First Amendment rights. And if he wants to put that flag an inch from the end of my blanket on the beach, he can do that. I should be thankful. I should be thankful that it's at the front of his blanket and not in this. I'm not embellishing here. This is what took place after I go to the beach, after I was stressed out for a couple of days. I love Wildwood Crest Beach in New Jersey. And so this is what I had to put up with. So we get into an argument. He bounces. His wife is just shaking her head horizontally, and giving me a look like, you know, you idiot. What are you doing? The guy jumps up and heads for the lifeguard. And I'm thinking, what is he doing? The next thing is I'm expecting, like, to see Wildwood Crest police charging Gary Arnell with some

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4: Sterling every damn night. 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
5: Yeah, it's Gary O'Neill for Walter tonight. Good evening to you. Telephone number for you to get in touch is 855-839-1210. 855-839-1210. So my Wildwood Crest Beach story, I've already had some reaction on social media at Gary Arnell, but I want to hear from you on the show. Person had a Trump flag in front of me. I said to him, please remove it. I'm here. It's been a couple of stressful days. I don't need to see that. Could you just lift it up and move it to the right a little bit? He said, no. Big ruckus, verbal assaults toward each other, threatened to call the police. And my faith in humanity as a decent representation of the way people are supposed to treat each other in a very civil society. We've lost it. We have literally lost it. And my question is, was I wrong for asking this gentleman to remove the flag? And not remove it, but to just move it a couple of inches to the right so it wasn't in my line of sight right to the ocean. Was I right or wrong? I've been getting badgered, and battered is really the word, from both sides of the political aisle. You know, respect First Amendment rights. Yes, I do respect First Amendment rights. But how about respecting somebody's feelings and emotions? How about including that in the equation of what being a decent human being is all about? 855, maybe I shouldn't have said anything. I don't know. Need your opinion. 855-839-1210. So have you gone, and you know, we'll cover topics throughout the show. Have you bought, and I know you have, I don't even know why I'm saying have you bought, gasoline prices have been going, and I have a bit of a solution for this. They have been going absolutely bonkers. So here's what we have. And now, you know, with all the, we're not negotiating, we are negotiating. The Iranians are saying we're not negotiating. We're talking to Oman. We're trying to figure out how to get the Strait of Hormuz up and running again. If the cargo ships hug the Omani coast and follow our directions, they'll be safe. Or at this particular moment, we cannot even find out if there are negotiations between the Iranians and the United States over the Strait of Hormuz. So in the meantime, I pull into a gas station the other day, $4.25. $4.25. I'm like, should I stop at the bank first, go to my home equity, take a couple of bucks out so I can fill my gas tank up? Here's what the oil companies have made since the beginning of the, we'll call it a conflict, a skirmish, as Mr. Trump does, with Iran. Not a war.

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0: side effects besides losing the weight that you would consider to be negative while you're taking Ozempic?
1: Well, as any doctor will tell you, all medicine has effects. We call them side effects when they're not the effect that the medicine is designed for. So they all have effects. But for the common jargon of side effects, I have had none, but I'm on a very low dosage. I think if I were on a higher dosage, I would start to have the nausea and the need to suddenly run to the laboratory all the time. But no, I've been able to handle it very well, which is why I'm hesitant to transfer to another GLP because this one is working.
0: Yes,
1: and
0: working.
1: You know, there are cheaper ones because, you know, my insurance doesn't pay for it. So I'm paying for four injections of Ozempic. I'm paying $350 bucks.
0: Wow.
1: So that's what, you know, if you take it every week. So it has been the only adverse side effect is that my pocketbook has vanished.
0: Yes.
1: But other than that, health wise, it's working. So I need to have a hernia repair, and so this is forthcoming, and I need to lose the weight.
0: Yeah, no, I don't know what your age is. I'm not going to ask if you're into Medicare.
1: Oh no, I'm. How old am I? I'm 59 years old.
0: Okay, so you're not on Medicare yet. Because if you were on Medicare, and I'm not going to reveal, you know, as transparent as, and we'll, by the way, we're going to do these movies after the 11:30 break.
1: Sure.
0: I'm not going to reveal whether or not I'm on Medicare or not, but supposedly prices are coming down, just to let you know. But again, you're only, how old are you? 59.
1: Yes, and I am pre-diabetic, but not diabetic. So. That little discount won't work for me on set. So here's another real quick thing before you hit the break.
0: Literally,
1: in 60 seconds.
0: I got like six. Like
1: all right,
0: six
1: I'll wait.
0: Seconds.
1: I'll wait. Well,
0: all right, hold on.
1: You
0: to
1: take that break. We'll be right back.
0: All right, we got Mateus Bombal, One Night Only, Cookie Queens. We're going to talk about those two pictures straight ahead. Coming up, it's Gary Arnell for Walter Sterling. We continue.
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4: ABC News, I'm Chuck Sievertson. This could affect oil markets and gasoline, where Iran already has stopped most traffic in the Strait of Hormuz. ABC's Marcus Moore.
5: The Iran-backed Houthi rebels claiming responsibility for a deadly strike on a Saudi oil facility in the Yemeni Red Sea port of Mocha. At least seven people were killed. The attack raising fears that the Houthis will try to further disrupt sea traffic in the region.
4: Over 180,000 people are facing rotating water shutoffs and rationing in Puerto Rico. Severe drought. Recalls issued by the Ag Department of products that may contain jalapeno peppers linked to a salmonella outbreak that has sickened hundreds in 27 states. ABC's Melissa Don.
6: The products include burritos, enchiladas, wraps, and salads sold at major grocery chains like Kroger, Walmart, HEB, and Albertsons.
4: President Trump acknowledging that there was no video or proof of alleged vandalism to the Lincoln Memorial reflecting pool. This is ABC News.
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4: WSVA's local AccuWeather weather for Harrisonburg and the Shenandoah Valley. Mainly clear and humid tonight, low 65. Winds will be west-northwest at 3 to 6 miles per hour. Partly sunny, a hot day on Monday. Could pick up an afternoon thunderstorm. That could come with some downpours and damaging wind. The high Monday at 92. Clouds and humid, a thunderstorm on Tuesday. Could be a strong one. The high Tuesday afternoon at 85. I'm AccuWeather forecaster Steve Williams on WSVA.
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6: In the Sacramento, this is weather for Sterling every day on Sunday night. I am meteorologist Dr. Dave Iser. Early this week, a storm system will develop off the northwest coast, causing the high-pressure system over the Intermountain West to break down. Onshore winds off the Pacific Ocean will start a slow cooling trend, and the heat advisories will disappear, and the wildfire dangers will decrease as well. But that is going to be a slow process as we still have a lot of smoke in the air. Still, smoke in the atmosphere will slowly dissipate during the next couple of days. For Sacramento specifically, the heat advisory will expire at 10 p.m. Pacific time, and daytime highs will also leave the 100s after tomorrow, and they'll be back into the lower 90s and upper 80s by later in the week. Sunny skies, delta breezes, and overnight lows near 60 degrees will certainly be a welcome change. This is meteorologist Dr. Dave Iser with weather reports at 6 and 36 past every hour, only right here on Sterling every damn Sunday night.

0: right. It is Arnell for Sterling. 855-839-1210, the number to call on our newsmaker guest line. Mateus Bombal is joining us. He is the prominent member of the Critics' Choice Association. Well, you're prominent. You're prominent, you know.
1: Thank you. By the way, I did the math.
0: I did the math. I think you lost, what was it, like 50 pounds or something like that? 51?
1: Yeah, it's great. That's really great.
0: All right, two movies.
1: I know we've got a movie here, but you brought up something about humanity that you have every right to be concerned about when you were talking about your horrific moment at the beach.
0: Oh, and I just want to say that this man
1: clearly does not understand the difference between freedom of speech and freedom of expression.
0: Correct.
1: And, you know, speech, you know, town halls, debates, printed books, verbal statements. Expression is something like wearing armbands, staging artistic performances, publishing digital media, and picketing. So expression is how you feel about something rather than how you would discuss topics or ideas. And so freedom of speech is a narrow little wedge within the larger wedge of freedom of expression. But the Constitution does not grant freedom of expression. It grants freedom of speech, which is the narrower wedge. And so obviously he was explaining he was ignorant to that element. But the real point about what you're making is that people are not being kind and they're not being considerate. And this seems to be, I think, since we've had a culture where people attack each other on social media all the time because you can't reach through the computer screen and punch somebody, the real issue is that people think that they could say whatever they think. And it's so much nastier than it ought to be. And it is rather horrific.
0: First of all, I'm glad that you gave us the two definitions of First Amendment rights. And for those who may have just joined us, you're getting on late on the program tonight.

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3: WSVA's local AccuWeather for Harrisonburg and the Shenandoah Valley. Clear skies overnight, humid, low 65. Winds will be west-northwest at 3 to 6 miles per hour. Monday, partly sunny, a hot day, an afternoon thunderstorm. Could see some downpours and damaging wind, the high 92. Clouds and humid, a thunderstorm in the area on Tuesday, with a high Tuesday afternoon, 85. I'm AccuWeather forecaster Steve Williams on WSVA.
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5: A court orders Meta to pay $567 million to address kids' mental health online. Meanwhile, you're feeling lucky. Powerball soars to $856 million and counting. One of the largest jackpots will be had of all time, and it could keep rolling. We'll see what happens on Saturday. I'm Kate Delaney, but first at the top, we roll into the rundown here on America Tonight. Iran war, and Iran says Hormuz deal is close, but the U.S. has to meet commitments before the strait reopens. In other words, they want the U.S. to get out of the way and forget the blockade. Here was the president's take today.
6: It's sort of open right now. You know, we have a thing called the blockade headed up by the U.S. Navy, and we control it. And now we control it, but they can always shoot something. They always have something, or drop a mine.
5: All right. In the meantime, there were the claims about the munitions that was leaked from the Pentagon, by the way, saying that they were down as far as the stockpiles were concerned. But the president pushed back on that. Here's how he addressed the lack of weapons.
6: We have certain types of munitions that are very powerful. That we have unlimited, virtual unlimited supply. We have others where it's a little bit tighter, and we're getting them in on a daily basis. As you know, our defense companies are building more plants right now than at any point in history. They're building plants for the Patriots, for the Tomahawks, for everything.
5: All right, so if you're curious about what's happening at the Strait, I gave some of the numbers the other day. It's only jumped up a little bit, 49 ships in the last month since the U.S. started the blockade again have been rerouted. And there have been four that have been fired upon, let's call it that. So marine traffic data is showing at least seven commercial ships passed through the Strait over the last 24 hours as Iranian and those from Oman near a framework for that partially reopening of the waterway. That's the first thing that I said. So six moved into the Persian Gulf, five cargo ships, one tanker, while one cargo ship exited into the Gulf of Oman. And we know the deal here that it is such a vital waterway because of globally what it means to not just the economies in the Middle East and in Europe, but also it does affect the United States. All right. Meanwhile, on the Hill, the Senate's still there getting ready to say bye-bye. There was a big, big argument over what was going to happen, as you know this, with the Attorney General. Would Todd Blanch make it all the way through? And there was a pushback on the 1776 fund for giving money, for example, to those that were involved in what happened on the Hill.

0: on January 6th. So, you know, years ago. So Senator Tom Tillis talked about that fund getting ditched and how that matters in moving everything forward.
1: I've never liked this 1776 fund. It made no sense to me, and I thought it was an insult to the police officers and the people that defended us on January the 6th. It's done. It's been rescinded, and I am satisfied.
0: All right, so there you go. He says he's satisfied, and the whole idea was how could this be the stopgap that would stop the Todd Blanche nomination from going all the way through. And if you don't know what it stood for, it was a $1.776 billion settlement created in May as part of a resolution between the president and the Trump family and the IRS after the president sued the IRS over leaked tax return information. The fund was intended to provide restitution to people who felt they were prosecuted for political reasons, including those convicted in the January 6th Capitol insurrection. It also included an IRS agreement not to investigate the president, his children, or his companies for past tax returns. So Senator Tom Tillis, Republican from North Carolina, and John Cornyn from Texas blocked Todd Blanche's confirmation to Attorney General until he and the White House provided written assurances that the fund would be dissolved and that the tax audit immunity would be limited to the parties in the IRS settlement. So apparently that has happened. So stay tuned for more on that. That's for sure. All right, Meta and money. So the court order that I mentioned, this is really big out of New Mexico. It was a New Mexico court ordered Instagram and Facebook parent company Meta to pay that amount of money, $567 million, to address harms that have been done to young people, they say, from its platforms in the second phase of the landmark trial the social media giant lost in March. In a late Thursday ruling, Judge Brian DeShield said the bulk of the money, $420 million, would be used for treatment services for young people. The rest would go toward awareness and prevention, screening services, and other costs over the next 5 years. We had a huge flightmare today across the Midwest. Yeah, that's the sound so many people wanted to hear in Minnesota but did not hear. So planes headed into and departing Minnesota and nine other Midwest states were being diverted or held on the ground Thursday because of a system outage at a Minneapolis air traffic control facility. The systems included radar and ATC. They later came back online, but the disruptions remained at several of the airports. And the disruptions took place not at the Minneapolis-St. Paul International Airport, but again, at a facility that handles air traffic across 330,000 square miles. So at MSP, the average wait time, the delay, I'll say, was over 90 minutes on Thursday night. Other delays at airports in Michigan, Kansas, Missouri, North and South Dakota, Nebraska, Wisconsin were there throughout most of the evening. So they were just done for in most cases. The FAA, of course, is investigating the cause of what happened there, but frustrating for some people because a lot of times when you get into the winter, of course, you're worried about the delays because of weather, but it had nothing to do with weather. All right, you want some good news on lettuce? I have to say, even though I'm really up on the specifics of it, I'm a huge salad eater. Some of you have sent me things about that too, right? So whatever I'm mixing in a salad of things, and it's been weird to kind of avoid it, even though I know directly it comes from Taylor Farms. But Michigan health officials said on Thursday that people can resume regular lettuce and salad greens eating habits as the new cases of the cyclospora have slowed down. It's one of the nine states in this multi-state outbreak linked to the shredded iceberg lettuce that was served at some of the Taco Bells. And that lettuce was supplied by Taylor Farms, and sourced from central Mexico. So remember, there was that voluntary recall of all iceberg lettuce. The state had seen more than 12,000 cases since June. I think that's a lot.

0: And there was almost 300 hospitalizations, two deaths. So that absolutely would rattle you. By the way, Taco Bell said it no longer is using lettuce from Taylor Farms at any of its restaurants. I'm wondering how you feel about shredded lettuce. All right, coming up on the flip side, I like to call it UBIs, ubiquitous bits of information that you might have missed. 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

0: is, don't get it confused with something else, ubiquitous bits of information. They're all around us, right? I mean, I always feel like there's like a bubble of them, and you just can't get the did you know this, did you hear this kind of info usually in one place, right? They kind of just come at you from different angles. So we collect them. I collect them here on the show. And at least once a month, we do some UBI. So I thought this was a perfect time to roll them out. And this fits under a category of a UBI that I would call Tell Me Something.
1: Tell me something good.
0: That was lame, I know. All right, so tell me something good. So the something good is that this sound that this person you might recognize is going to be back with Sunday Night Football. Check it out.

I'm waiting all day for Sunday night. I'm, of course, football across the board, but I do like Sunday Night Football on NBC. So Carrie Underwood returns as the voice of that opening anthem, and there's always specifics as to the teams that are playing each other, so she's got to cut them along. You know, they cut them ahead of time, got to cut them along the way. And NBC announced, yep, she's coming back for her 14th consecutive season to perform the iconic Waiting All Day for Sunday Night. But supposedly, there's a tweak to the song. There, you know, what it is, who knows, but there is some sort of a tweak to it. But good for her, because it is like just, it's that thing. It's a recognizable jingle. It's become something that signifies, at least on the Peacock Network, Sunday night, that we're hanging out, we're waiting for the Sunday night game. The Sunday night game is, I think, is the best. It is the best. All right, this is a perfect UBI. When I say it's a perfect UBI, you know, you think of Madonna, you think of a body of work and how her voice changed, I think, along the way, and how many hit songs that she had. And do you know what the number one song for Madonna, number one song of all the songs in her career, what ends up being number one? It's considered her biggest hit. Were you thinking this one?

Yeah, you got to go back to the 80s, right? She earned her first top 10 hit on the Hot 100 with Borderline in June of 1984, and that started a streak of 17 consecutive top 10 hits on through 1989's Cherish. But overall, so, you know, Crazy for You, Live to Tell, Papa Don't Preach, Open Your Heart, Who's That Girl, Like a Prayer, Vogue, Justify My Love. I mean, you know, I could go on and on. But it is the number one song is

the great state of Texas on Dallas once a week during the season. I did a show where we talked about what sports memorabilia was worth with a really incredible guy whose whole life was based around sports memorabilia and collecting, and he had a store and an incredible warehouse. He took me to the warehouse one time, and I thought, oh, it'll, you know, it's going to be like a sort of a small place. Oh, no. It was huge. It was like I was in the bottom floor of Macy's in New York City. And I was like, oh, I get it. So what would a, because here we were talking about hoops and the King and LeBron James going to the 76ers and his jerseys are, you know, off the charts, selling all over the place, not just in Philly, but a 1982-83 Larry Bird game-worn Boston Celts jersey is up for auction. And so you got to think about the great Larry Bird and his impact on the game, right? And if you look and you see that, you know, what are people bidding on it? What could it possibly get? I mean, we're talking about thousands. The current bid right now, up to date, because I just checked, is 160,000. And this is Heritage Auction. So by the way, if you want to bid on this jersey, the next minimum bid live is $165,000. Mm-hmm. I think that it's probably going to get more than that. I mean, this is a game worn jersey, and there are enough fanatical people about the Celts and about the NBA that somebody will pay, who knows? I mean, who knows when it's all said and done? 250, maybe, I don't know, maybe more than that. All right, this is fascinating to me, too, and it's chunks of history that fall under the UBI category, and this is a this is an interesting one. So if we go back on this day in history, an American B-29 bomber, the Enola Gay, dropped the first atomic weapon used in warfare on the Japanese city of Hiroshima. 3 days later, an atomic weapon hit Nagasaki, as you know, and Japan soon surrendered, and that ended World War II. If you go all the way back to August 6, 1945. Wow, right? I mean, it's the date. It's the date that stands out. You sort of know the date, and then you think, boy, that, yeah, that's when it was. And this is, qualifies to fit into this category because it's, you know, it's what we're, it's part of what we're talking about, right? It's culture and how we live our lives. And how did you meet, if you have a significant other, how did you meet the person you're dating or married to or whatever? Did you meet them by swiping? Because now it is really about swiping. It's going on whatever the dating apps are. Not for everybody. But it used to be that people could meet at work. That's what you might meet someone through work. Somebody at work introduced you to somebody, or somebody at your work, even if you kept it under wraps. But Gen Z and HR pretty much are saying no to the office romance. It's been killed because fewer workers report any kind of a fling or a crush or anything like that. The Society for Human Resource Management's 2025 workplace romance research found that the share of employees reporting a workplace even crush dropped from 49% to 22% in a single year. And reports of a risky romantic encounter on the job fell from 13% to 7%. How about that? I mean, really pretty dramatic. And I think people are just opting. I think it's partly people are just opting out of relationships altogether. You know, and if you ask people in their 20s, would you date someone at work? A lot of them would just say no. They don't want to do that. And it might even be a relationship thing, because that's also a big question mark. There's a different trend, and absolutely swiping is
is what

0: is the trend, right? And you know what they say? There's all kinds of sayings about this, about never fishing off the company pier. So people are not fishing off the company pier anymore. You know, I'll just tell you that. I don't know. Is that a yay or a boo?
1: Boo!
0: Yeah, but I don't know. Maybe it's just you go out to lunch. There's a group of you. There's someone you like. I don't know. It didn't used to be so bad, right? I don't know. All right, coming up next, this is information you can use on the health side of things, so stick around and pay attention.
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3: ABC News, I'm Chuck Severson. A recall of meats and other products, burritos, wraps, salads, and more announced by the Federal Ag Department because they may contain jalapeno peppers linked to a salmonella outbreak that has sickened hundreds in 27 states. The products are sold at many major grocery chains. Iran-backed Houthi rebels claiming responsibility for a deadly attack on a Saudi oil facility in a Yemeni Red Sea port, killing at least seven people. Former New Jersey governor and Republican Chris Christie on ABC's This Week.
4: Donald Trump is about to become what he never, ever wanted to be, Jimmy Carter. He is being held hostage by Iran.
3: Moderate Democrats announcing a major ad campaign targeting Democratic socialists. Progressive Dems responding. New York Congresswoman Alexandria Ocasio-Cortez on ABC's This Week.
5: We believe in respecting the outcomes of elections and governing democratically.
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2: At 3 to 6 miles per hour. Monday, partly sunny, a hot day, an afternoon thunderstorm. Could see some downpours and damaging wind, the high 92. Clouds and humid, a thunderstorm in the area on Tuesday, with a high Tuesday afternoon, 85. I'm AccuWeather forecaster Steve Williams on WSVA.
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0: August is Spinal Muscular Atrophy, or SMA, Awareness Month, a time dedicated to highlighting the urgent need for early diagnosis, ongoing research, and support. Spinal muscular atrophy is a genetic disease that disrupts how the body supports healthy muscle function, ultimately leading to progressive and debilitating muscle weakness. With us, and we are thrilled to have her, is Dr. Manisha Kaur, neuromuscular specialist at Palm Beach Neurology. Doctor, thanks so much for coming on.
1: Thanks so much for having me here today. I'm excited to be here partnering with Genentech to help raise awareness about spinal muscular atrophy as a paid spokesperson.
0: Dr. Kaur, for those who aren't familiar, what exactly is spinal muscular atrophy, or SMA, and how's it diagnosed?
1: Spinal muscular atrophy, or SMA, is a rare genetic condition that causes a loss of a protein in the body that is used to support the health of muscles in the body. And so that can look different from person to person, depending on the age of onset of symptoms and the type of mutation that a person is born with. So for infants, they may have very severe difficulty with breathing and swallowing and meeting their motor milestones, such as sitting, crawling, standing, or walking. And for those who it presents later in life, where it's in childhood or adolescence, they may achieve those motor milestones, but they may lose the ability to do them over time, where they get weaker and weaker and may revert from walking to having to use a wheelchair later in life. Now, it's diagnosed with a simple genetic blood test, and that can be done with your doctor's office. It's also available in prenatal screening and newborn screening.
0: So how does SMA specifically impact a person's daily routine and their overall sense of independence?
1: Yes. So depending on the age of onset and the type of gene mutation severity that they have, they may have trouble with simple tasks such as breathing and swallowing in the more severe cases. But in milder cases, they may be okay with those. Those parts may be preserved, but they may have trouble using their hands, using their legs. So, for example, getting dressed in the morning or preparing food or driving, those things may be impaired. But one thing I want to mention it doesn't do is it does not affect your ability to think or to learn or to have meaningful relationships.
0: So the treatment landscape has evolved, Doc, over the years, as you know, in how we treat rare diseases, especially SMA. Can you tell us about Evrysdi? What are some of the considerations you have when recommending it to your patients?
1: For a long time, the only methods we had to treat SMA were with supportive therapies, things like physical therapy and ambulatory assisted devices, which still play a major role in how we manage SMA now. But in the last 10 years, there have been massive leaps in the space of disease-modifying therapies. So those are therapies that are treating the root cause of the gene mutation and helping change the overall course of the disease. The one I want to highlight today is called Evrysdi, also called Risdiplam. This is the first orally administered medication that is FDA approved, and it's for all ages of SMA, infants, children, and adults. It works by restoring that protein that's deficient and helping the muscles sustain their function over time and slowing down disease, stabilizing it, and in some cases, even allowing the person to get stronger and meet motor milestones. But with all medications, we have to think about side effects. In adults, the most common side effects are fever, diarrhea, and rash. But as this is an oral medication, it can provide a more consistent and daily routine for patients who are looking for something that allows them to have that flexibility.
0: For our listeners who might be navigating an SMA diagnosis in their own family, what is the most important piece of advice or hope you can share with them today? And where can our listeners go

0: to learn more.
1: Well, SMA is something that someone is born with and carries as a lifelong condition. It doesn't have to limit them or define them in everything that they do and everything that they want to achieve. I've seen many patients with SMA who are able to achieve advanced degrees, become doctors, lawyers, or business owners, and they can have meaningful relationships and their own families. So if they have access to a disease-modifying therapy, they can, again, change the overall course of their disease and hopefully prevent that overall progression, slow things down, and maybe even get stronger, sustain those motor functions for longer. So I encourage people to visit evrizi.com for more information and talk to their healthcare providers.
0: Dr. Manisha Korb, neuromuscular specialist at Palm Beach Neurology, thanks so much for coming on.
1: Thanks so much for having me.
2: All right, so we continue down the road of For Your Health, and I have a question for you. Eggs, jalapenos, chickens, what do they all have in common? Salmonella. And that is something you do not want. And, of course, the jalapenos recently have been discussed just in this week. And so what's causing it? And listen, the eggs were produced in Texas. They were sold in bulk and in grocery stores. Midwest Poultry Services has recalled more than 1.5 million dozen containers of shell eggs because of possible contamination. But the U.S. Food and Drug Administration says the producer doesn't account for all the illnesses. So they're investigating to determine what the other sources are. So another outbreak, the jalapeno peppers grown in Sinaloa. I talked about that the other day in Mexico, distributed by Coast Citrus Distributors. Do you care about that? You care that you go to Chipotle and they've had the problems there. So there are several outbreaks tied to animals, 8 multi-state outbreaks linked to contact with backyard chickens and ducks, as well as smaller outbreaks tied to children handling pet-veiled chameleons. That's the other part of this. Wow. You know, the pepper thing started as of August 5th. The CDC says there's been 345 cases of salmonella linked to the peppers in 27 states. What I hate hearing is 36 hospitalizations. You know, that's something where you can get very sick. And they think there's going to be more cases. It's going to be higher than what's reported because workers are still interviewing sick people to determine what they ate. But most are reported eating a Mexican style restaurants like Chipotle, for one, and that happened go way back to like mid-June and through July. And both companies, or a couple of companies, Chipotle's one of them anyway, are saying they're not serving those jalapenos anymore. So I mean, salmonella is, you don't want that. It starts about 6 hours to 6 days after someone comes into contact with the bacteria through the contaminated food or drink by interacting with an animal or surface that is contaminated. But people get sicker faster with exposure to greater amounts of the bacteria. That's what happens. It just depends on you and where you are. But there's so many foodborne illnesses, it feels like. And this is just the unfortunate reality of foodborne disease outbreaks. And it's fecal contamination of our food that comes from a lot of different sources. I know some people that are like, you know what? We're like eating in more and as much as we'd like to eat out. But we're just gonna eat in a little bit more. I've had more friends that lately have said that. All right, this is interesting. The FDA also approved the first mRNA-based flu vaccine. So what does that mean? And what does that mean for you and me? It's for adults 50 and older. And this is Moderna saying this. And of course, flu is a significant challenge for public health, but for a lot of people. And there's challenges in these different strains. So the new vaccine is found to be about 27% more effective during the 2024-25 respiratory virus season than the standard flu shots in this study that they just did. And the study was pretty big. They had 40,000 adults 50 and older. So they were looking for side effects like pain and tenderness and swollen lymph nodes and all of that. And the results were really good with it. So back in February, the FDA initially declined the request for

0: review of the new flu vaccine. But then they switched course about 2 weeks later and agreed to review the shot. So this is as a result of that. And it's that question that people talk about. You see the signs, did you get your flu vaccine, or here it, they've had whatever pharmacy or whatever doctor's office. And I know people that just are religious about it. They just get the flu vaccine and they say it's fine and they do it. I mean, you know, you go to the VA and veterans get it. They don't have to, but a lot of them get it. And it comes, some people think that you don't really need the flu vaccine. And I'm like the in-between person. I've had a handful of flu vaccines, but not that much in my lifetime, because knock on this microphone, of all the things I've ever gotten, flu just once. And so I don't know, you know, where are you and who are you around and all those things that can obviously make a difference in that. All right. Fauci. Wow. So a Senate panel voted to hold Dr. Fauci in contempt, and Republican Senator Rand Paul, who never liked Fauci, on Thursday officially recommended that the Justice Department charge Fauci with contempt of Congress. And, you know, Paul said his office would hand deliver the referral to federal authorities shortly after the Senate Homeland Security and Governmental Affairs Committee narrowed voting along party lines to hold Fauci in contempt, arguing that he could not rely on his Fifth Amendment rights against self-incrimination to avoid answering lawmakers' questions. And so the Justice Department said late Thursday afternoon that they had gotten the document, they're reviewing it, and they're going to work with the Senate, is what they said. And that move sets up a really high kind of stakes legal and political test for the administration, because they got to decide to bring charges against Fauci or not. I mean, would that case succeed in court? That's the key thing. Would it succeed? So the committee vote, by the way, was 8-7 after he didn't answer the questions. It infuriated a lot of the Republicans on the panel, who argued his decision opened the door to federal contempt charges, and so that's why they're doing it. So pay attention to this one, because this will be one to watch as to whether or not this gets pushed forward and whether or not there's going to be charges against Fauci. And what would that really do in court?
1: Did you know that healthy arteries make a gas? Yes, actually, three known gases. Hi, I'm Dr. Mitch, and nitric oxide is a gas that's readily made all day long to keep our arteries open by relaxing the blood vessel walls. 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Both age and poor diet can lead to a loss of this precious gas, and in turn, blood pressure can go up, energy can go down, and you can get tingling in your hands and feet. 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

0: Think of the scary statistics. Nearly 75% of kids' vision problems are missed at school eye screenings. Yikes. That, to me, that is so scary. So we've got a solution for that, and we have a great guest to talk about it. Terry Geist, a doctor, a president of the American Optometric Association, joins us with what you can do. So, Dr. Geist, first of all, thanks so much for coming on.
1: Thank you for having me.
0: So why should a comprehensive eye exam be part of every family's back-to-school checklist?
1: Well, a comprehensive eye exam is much more thorough than some of the screenings that are out there. It's one of those things that is essential in diagnosing and treating children's vision, basically. And so it's one of the things that checks the internal eye health and then all of the different refractive errors that children can have as far as, you know, nearsightedness and farsightedness and astigmatism, and then also how the eyes work together as a team. So it's essential in the changes that are rapidly, could be rapidly changed in the first, especially 6 years of life. And so we recommend, the American Optometric Association recommends the first exam at 6 months of age, and then again in preschool, and then right before kindergarten, and then yearly after that. So it's essential to just be cautious before kids go to school and just set them up for success academically.
0: You know, and I mentioned that statistic about 75% of kids' vision problems are missed at the school eye screening. So what can a school vision screening miss that you're talking about, this a comprehensive eye exam would catch, for example?
1: Well, and like I mentioned, school screenings, there's kind of a wide variety of different screenings, but most school screenings correct or check for far away vision only. And again, we know that there is so much more to our vision. And so the far away vision is important, but the near vision is just as important. We know that kids are on digital devices a lot, and we love technology, but that is a lot of what kids are doing in the classroom these days. And not just can we see up close for a short period of time, but for sustained periods of time. Kids are on screens a lot. And so we want to make sure they can do that for longer periods of time and sustain focusing and accommodation. And then also, can their eyes work together as a team? Can they read comfortably? Can they do all those things? And so that's the thing that screenings don't check. And screenings don't check internal eye health. And so many eye diseases are quiet. They don't have symptoms. And that's what a comprehensive eye exam does versus a screening. So that's the important part of an overall comprehensive exam.
0: Yeah. And then that leads to, how an undiagnosed vision problem could show up as a behavior or attention issue in the classroom, right?
1: Yes, and so if a child is sitting in the classroom and they're trying to do their schoolwork and things are blurry or they just can't see well and be comfortable doing that, they might get frustrated and maybe get a headache

0: just, you know, just the frustration. Behavioral issues may occur, and then that leads to poor academic performance. They may, you know, also have poor athletic performance, especially, you know, if that's what they want to do. And so it may last that semester or quarter or that whole year. Then that may lead to the next year and the next year. And so the self-esteem issues and, again, just that poor academic performance, really, you know, you want to set kids up for success in life. And if that starts out for the first few years in their school, gosh, it's hard to overcome that. And if we set them up early with making sure that their eye health and their, you know, they're seeing clearly and doing well, it just is, it's so much better. And we make sure that the child is really ready to learn.
1: Yeah. You mentioned this about technology and it is great. You're right. But how is the rise in that screen time that we're talking about that you mentioned really affected children's eye health that you've seen?
0: We see especially in the last decade, the increased use of digital devices among all of us, actually, but especially in children. We do love technology, but that increased risk of nearsightedness or myopia has been really changing the way that we are treating myopia or nearsightedness, again, because we see that increase the risk of retinal diseases, again, retinal detachment, glaucoma. And so those children are much more at risk for long-term retinal diseases. If we could get kids to be outside 2 hours a day, it would be lovely. But we know that kids with a higher risk with parents that are nearsighted, we would like them to have everything in moderation. And we have a hard time, I think, all of us doing that. But, you know, everything in moderation with digital devices would be wonderful. But we do see an increased risk of issues with myopia management with the more devices. And it's not just, you know, young kids. It's all over the world that we're seeing this.
1: Yeah, absolutely. And we know a lot of parents are listening. So what should they look for to know whether their child needs a closer look?
0: Well, parents, it's fascinating. Kids, most of the time, won't tell their parents that they're having problems because kids don't know what they don't know. And so they may not say, hey, mom or dad, I don't see out of this eye or both eyes or whatever. So parents may not know. And if they wait till their kid says, gosh, I don't see, that may be too late. And so it just should be part of your back to school plan. And when you buy your new backpacks and new pencils and new folders and all the things, scheduling a comprehensive eye exam should just be part of that. And so don't wait for your child to ask for one. And so if you are having a hard time finding a doctor, you can go to aoa.org/ideservemore. And we have a doctor locator there. And then you can set up an eye exam. And this is a perfect time to do it in the summer. And make sure that that's just part of your readiness, back to school readiness checklist.
1: Yeah, absolutely. Such important stuff, definitely. Doc, thanks so much for coming on.
0: Thank you so much for having me. Appreciate it.
2: All right, in case you missed it, I said this at the top of the show, but I'm just going to give you some more deets on this. Powerball drawing coming up on Saturday. The jackpot has soared to $856 million, the eighth largest in that game's history. And that's because Wednesday's numbers, nobody nailed the big jackpot then. I just want to remind you the odds of winning a jackpot are a minuscule 1 in 292.2 million. Would you not feel like the luckiest person alive? However, if you hit it, you would not only have the riches, but you would have to feel lucky because those are insane odds. A Powerball ticket is like $2. Powerball is played in 45 states and Washington, D.C., Puerto Rico, and the U.S. Virgin Islands. The numbers are from 1 to 69, one red Powerball number from 1 to 26. And so the next drawing is on Saturday. I think a lot of people

We'll go and grab the ticket despite those insane odds. All right, talk about punching your ticket. It was the Hall of Fame game, and a rookie quarterback ran in from the five on the final play to give the Panthers a 33-30 victory over the Cardinals in that game that kicked off the NFL preseason on Thursday night. Who is Haynes King? He was the Atlantic Coast Conference Player of the Year last season at Georgia Tech. 21 of 34, 180 yards, two touchdowns. He ran for 39 yards and the winning score. Grinning from ear to ear, Panthers coach Dave Canales said, "Well, that was a lot of fun. Just the back and forth of it all, just a really good game. Yes, it's preseason, but it's a very big deal to play in the Hall of Fame game." And for him, how great is that for King, rallying the Panthers on a night when both teams didn't play their starters? So it's good. He gets, you know, he gets a little bit of the look and he gets the feel and is out there with the team and then makes the big move at the tail end of it. So good for him. Remember, the Panthers won the NFC South last year just at 8-9 and lost to the Rams in a wild card game. But it's a new season, and now we are officially into the preseason. Thanks to all of you for listening to this hour of the show and the Minnesota 2. Whether they're grounded or flying high, they do an excellent job on the show. The Jason and Daniel and all of you, remember, make it count.

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1: WSVA's local AccuWeather for Harrisonburg and the Shenandoah Valley. Clear skies overnight, humid, low 65. Winds will be west-northwest at 3 to 6 miles per hour. Monday, partly sunny, a hot day, an afternoon thunderstorm. Could see some downpours and damaging wind, the high 92. Clouds and humid, a thunderstorm in the area on Tuesday, with a high Tuesday afternoon, 85. I'm AccuWeather forecaster Steve Williams on WSVA.
2: Now, it's Red Eye Radio. Gary McNamara and Eric Hurley talk about everything from politics to social issues and news of the day. Whether you're up late or you're just starting your day, welcome to the show. From the Relief Factor Studios, this is Red Eye Radio.
3: We are Red Eye Radio. He is Eric Hurley and I'm Gary McNamara. Good morning.
4: Hi.
3: I'm telling you, I never thought that ground zero of the culture wars would be the WNBA.
4: You know, it's interesting. My son and I had a conversation about that on Saturday. He's very knowledgeable about cars, and there's a good chance I'm going to be switching cars soon. Thinking of getting an EV. Not really. But with the new sodium batteries, maybe one day. There's so much going on with that. And then all of a sudden we start talking about, inevitably we get into talk show mode because he follows a lot of, conservatives and everything else. I'm not sure if he listens to our show, but he listens to people like Levin. No, but we get into this conversation and he looked at me and almost exactly what you said as I was, walking out of the room. And he goes, of all the things? And he goes, there hasn't been this much talk about the WNBA since the WNBA started. And it's really, just turned into this focal point of back and forth. But you know what? Of course it is. And why is that? Because it's where the private sector and the agenda meet. Not that that hasn't happened before. Corporations and their, remember with the whole bathroom thing, Apple, we're not going to be doing business in Texas. Yeah, but you do business in the Middle East.
3: Right, I know.
4: Where they will kill people for being gay. And this is the thing, but with the WNBA, especially with the liberal transgender movement and agenda, it's the first time it's really culminated in a point where, they're taking sides, and it hasn't gotten to the point of, LeBron is what? He's 44, going to the 76ers. That's his, I don't know if that's his sunset game, or not. But maybe it's not. Maybe when he's 48, 49, he decides to, I identify as someone who plays for the WNBA, and he goes and extends his career.
3: Well, I think
4: years more.
3: I think you already had Babylon Bee him with a wig on going to the WNBA.
4: No, it's been the common joke. Yeah. And I told it a couple of weeks ago. I just made the comment. I don't consider it any of my material. But I'm just making the comment, and I think everybody's talked about that. Okay. Well, what if
3: 41 he is?
4: 41?
3: 41.
4: I thought it was 44. I thought I read 44 when his

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1: ABC News, I'm Chuck Sievertson. This could affect oil markets and gasoline, where Iran already has stopped most traffic in the Strait of Hormuz. ABC's Marcus Moore.
2: The Iran-backed Houthi rebels claiming responsibility for a deadly strike on a Saudi oil facility in the Yemeni Red Sea port of Mocha. At least 7 people were killed. The attack raising fears that the Houthis will try to further disrupt sea traffic in the region.
1: Over 180,000 people are facing rotating water shutoffs and rationing in Puerto Rico. Severe drought. Recalls issued by the Ag Department of products that may contain jalapeno peppers linked to a salmonella outbreak that has sickened hundreds in 27 states. ABC's Melissa Don.
3: The products include burritos, enchiladas, wraps, and salads sold at major grocery chains like Kroger, Walmart, HEB, and Albertsons.
1: President Trump acknowledging that there was no video or proof of alleged vandalism to the Lincoln Memorial reflecting pool. This is ABC News.
4: WSVA's local AccuWeather for Harrisonburg and the Shenandoah Valley. Mainly clear and humid tonight, low 65. Winds will be west-northwest at 3 to 6 miles per hour. Partly sunny, a hot day on Monday. Could pick up an afternoon thunderstorm. That could come with some downpours and damaging wind. The high Monday at 92. Clouds and humid, a thunderstorm on Tuesday. Could be a strong one. The high Tuesday afternoon at 85. I'm AccuWeather forecaster Steve Williams on WSVA.
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1: ABC News, I'm Chuck Sievertson. A recall of meats and other products, burritos, wraps, salads, and more announced by the Federal Ag Department because they may contain jalapeno peppers linked to a salmonella outbreak that has sickened hundreds in 27 states. The products are sold at many major grocery chains. Iran-backed Houthi rebels claiming responsibility for a deadly attack on a Saudi oil facility in a Yemeni Red Sea port, killing at least seven people. Former New Jersey Governor and Republican Chris Christie on ABC's This Week.
2: Donald Trump is about to become what he never, ever wanted to be, Jimmy Carter. He is being held hostage by Iran.
1: Moderate Democrats announcing a major ad campaign targeting Democratic socialists. Progressive Dems responding. New York Congresswoman Alexandria Ocasio-Cortez on ABC's This Week.
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4: WSVA's local AccuWeather for Harrisonburg and the Shenandoah Valley. Mainly clear and humid tonight, low 65. Winds will be west-northwest at 3 to 6 miles per hour. Partly sunny, a hot day on Monday. Could pick up an afternoon thunderstorm. That could come with some downpours and damaging wind. The high Monday at 92. Clouds and humid, a thunderstorm on Tuesday. Could be a strong one. The high Tuesday afternoon at 80.

0: 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I'm AccuWeather forecaster Steve Williams on WSVA.
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2: Absolutely.
1: Yep, we'll get to that. 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
1: 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President Trump signaled on Sunday he is prepared to allow economic pressure on Iran to mount as opposed to ordering new military offensive, even as the country

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1: ABC News, I'm Chuck Sievertson. This could affect oil markets and gasoline, where Iran already has stopped most traffic in the Strait of Hormuz. ABC's Marcus Moore.
2: The Iran-backed Houthi rebels claiming responsibility for a deadly strike on a Saudi oil facility in the Yemeni Red Sea port of Mocha. At least seven people were killed. The attack raising fears that the Houthis will try to further disrupt sea traffic in the region.
1: Over 180,000 people are facing rotating water shutoffs and rationing in Puerto Rico. Severe drought. Recalls issued by the Ag Department of products that may contain jalapeno peppers linked to a salmonella outbreak that has sickened hundreds in 27 states. ABC's Melissa Don.
3: The products include burritos, enchiladas, wraps, and salads sold at major grocery chains like Kroger, Walmart, HEB, and Albertsons.
1: President Trump acknowledging that there was no video or proof of alleged vandalism to the Lincoln Memorial reflecting pool. This is ABC News.
4: WSVA's local AccuWeather for Harrisonburg and the Shenandoah Valley. Mainly clear and humid tonight, low 65. Winds will be west-northwest at 3 to 6 miles per hour. Partly sunny, a hot day on Monday. Could pick up an afternoon thunderstorm. That could come with some downpours and damaging wind. The high Monday at 92. Clouds and humid, a thunderstorm on Tuesday. Could be a strong one. The high Tuesday afternoon at 85. I'm AccuWeather forecaster Steve Williams on WSVA.
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0: allegations that he ran an international drug smuggling and money laundering empire with tentacles that stretched to Britain, Spain, and the U.S. In the curious but skeptical department, this from ABC's Stephanie Officer.
1: A Gallup survey found about 1 in 5 U.S. adults in the past year looked for financial advice from artificial intelligence. But fewer than 3 in 10 adults overall admit they have any confidence in AI's fiscal expertise. The survey was conducted in partnership with financial services firm Edward Jones.
0: What's bugging this company in the news from ABC's Jim Ryan?
2: The produce company at the center of a nationwide outbreak of the cyclosporiasis stomach bug is also having trouble in the executive suite. Taylor Farms has sued the former president of its Tennessee subsidiary, claiming he stole more than $32 million to fund a lavish lifestyle. And Taylor Farms wants its money back.
0: Our Jim Ryan, Chuck Sievertson, ABC News.
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5: WSVA's local AccuWeather for Harrisonburg and the Shenandoah Valley. Clear skies overnight, humid, low 65. Winds will be west-northwest at 3 to 6 miles per hour. Monday, partly sunny, a hot day, an afternoon thunderstorm. Could see some downpours and damaging wind, the high 92. Clouds and humid, a thunderstorm in the area on Tuesday with a high Tuesday afternoon, 85. I'm AccuWeather forecaster Steve Williams on WSVA.
6: Now, it's Red Eye Radio. Gary McNamara and Eric Hurley talk about everything from politics to social issues and news of the day. Whether you're up late or you're just starting your day, welcome to the show. 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
7: We are Red Eye Radio. He is Eric Hurley and I'm Gary McNamara. Good morning.
8: Hi.
7: I'm telling you, I just never thought that ground zero of the culture wars would be the WNBA.
8: It's interesting. My son and I had a conversation about that on Saturday. He's very knowledgeable about cars, and there's a good chance I'm going to be switching cars soon. Thinking of getting an EV. Not really. But with the new sodium batteries, maybe one day. There's so much going on with that. And then all of a sudden we start talking about, inevitably we get into talk show mode because he follows a lot of, conservatives and everything else. I'm not sure if he listens to our show, but he listens to people like Levin. No, but we get into this conversation and he looked at me and almost exactly what you said as I was, walking out of the room, and he goes, of all the things? And he goes, there hasn't been this much talk about the WNBA since the WNBA started. And it's really, just turned into this focal point of back and forth. But you know what? Of course it is. And why is that? Because it's where the private sector and the agenda meet. Not that that hasn't happened before. Corporations and their, remember with the whole bathroom thing, Apple, we're not going to be doing business in Texas. Yeah, but you do business in the Middle East.
7: Right, I know.

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1: ABC News, I'm Chuck Severson. A recall of meats and other products, burritos, wraps, salads, and more announced by the Federal Ag Department because they may contain jalapeno peppers linked to a salmonella outbreak that has sickened hundreds in 27 states. The products are sold at many major grocery chains. Iran-backed Houthi rebels claiming responsibility for a deadly attack on a Saudi oil facility in a Yemeni Red Sea port, killing at least seven people. Former New Jersey Governor and Republican Chris Christie on ABC's This Week.
2: Donald Trump is about to become what he never, ever wanted to be, Jimmy Carter. He is being held hostage by Iran.
1: Moderate Democrats announcing a major ad campaign targeting Democratic socialists. Progressive Dems responding. New York Congresswoman Alexandria Ocasio-Cortez on ABC's This Week.
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4: WSVA's local AccuWeather for Harrisonburg and the Shenandoah Valley. Mainly clear and humid tonight, low 65. Winds will be west-northwest at 3 to 6 miles per hour. Partly sunny, a hot day on Monday. Could pick up an afternoon thunderstorm. That could come with some downpours and damaging wind. The high Monday at 92. Clouds and humid, a thunderstorm on Tuesday. Could be a strong one. The high Tuesday afternoon at 85. I'm AccuWeather forecaster Steve Williams on WSVA.
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1: And I'm Gary McNamara, along with Eric Harley. 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Coming up here in a little bit, Trump says we are low-keying it with Iran on the way.
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1: Yeah, I'm so happy that all this stuff has happened with the WNBA.
2: Yeah.
1: I mean, I'm so happy that, I wish that, you know, Sophie Cunningham hadn't taken the hard fall that she took, but she got up. 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She was all right. I mean, she was fine. But the fall was pretty brutal, if you've seen it. It's like, whoa.
2: Yeah.
1: But for the

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2: 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It's the Valley Farm Forum.

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2: It's 26 past. America in the Morning continues. Israel on Sunday rejected a deal announced by President Trump for Gaza. Israeli Prime Minister Benjamin Netanyahu flatly dismissed the arrangement, saying Israel's military will not carry out any withdrawal until Hamas is genuinely disarmed. The Gaza plan, unveiled by the Board of Peace, gave Hamas and Israel 2 weeks to agree on a timetable. However, the terrorist group and Israel disagree as to which should come first. Israel has called for complete disarmament of Hamas and removal of weapons from Gaza as a prerequisite for withdrawing. Hamas is willing to disarm in stages and having their weapons held at a facility within Gaza. President Trump has not yet commented publicly on Netanyahu's remarks. Shifting gears, before their summer recess began, the Senate moved to confirm a host of federal nominations, including some long-awaited agency administrators. Correspondent Jennifer King provides an update.
3: The Senate on Friday approved a flurry of nominees, more than 70 officials, including Cameron Hamilton, to head the Federal Emergency Management Agency. Hamilton is returning to shepherd an overhaul despite being fired as acting administrator last year after publicly opposing FEMA's elimination. David Cummins was confirmed as the head of the Transportation Safety Administration, which saw over 1,100 workers quit during the government shutdown. Cummins was an executive at a firm with contracts to run air traffic control towers. The Senate also confirmed David Perez to be the next U.S. ambassador to Brazil. He's a former speaker of Florida's House of Representatives and a close friend of Secretary Marco Rubio. Perez's approval from Brazil has been delayed amid a war of words and diplomatic visa withdrawals in the run-up to Brazil's elections in October. I'm Jennifer King.
2: America in the Morning for Monday, August 10th, 2026 is produced by Jeff McKay. I'm John Trout. This is Westwood One.
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9: ABC News, I'm Sherry Preston. No widespread fighting in Iran this weekend, but no breakthroughs in ceasefire talks either. ABC's Marcus Moore is at the foreign desk with the latest.
10: President Trump now sounding more open to keeping economic pressure on Iran rather than a new military offensive. Speaking to Axios, the president said Iran's economy is, quote, in very bad shape. The president also saying the U.S. and Iran are, quote, semi-negotiating. Iran's foreign minister has said while messages are being passed through intermediaries, the process should not be called negotiations. Marcus Moore, ABC. ABC News, London.
9: Iran insisting the U.S. let up on its blockade and to pay reparations for damages caused by the war. A Ukrainian drone attack on an eastern Russian city has killed a dozen people and wounded another 39. Israel has rejected the deal on disarmament in Gaza that had been announced by President Trump's Board of Peace. Israel says it will not withdraw from the territory until Hamas is genuinely disarmed. More primaries this week in Wisconsin and Minnesota. This is ABC News.
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11: No accidents, no delays that we're seeing in the Valley or in Central Virginia. But if you're seeing it and we're not saying it, call the WSBA Traffic and News Tip Line at 540-214-2500 and let us know.
12: WSBA's local AccuWeather for Harrisonburg and the Shenandoah Valley. Patchy fog this morning, otherwise partly sunny and hot. An afternoon thunderstorm that could produce flooding downpours and localized damaging wind gusts, the high up to 90. Mainly clear, humid, a heavy thunderstorm around tonight, the low down to 69. Mostly cloudy, humid with a thunderstorm Tuesday. Watch for flooding. The downpours could also produce some localized damaging wind gusts, the high of 86. I'm AccuWeather meteorologist Jason Caterina on WSBA.
11: 64 and mostly cloudy here at WSBA.
13: For News Talk 92.1 and 550 WSBA, I'm Lyndon Kaiser. Authorities are seeking the public's help identifying a woman who allegedly used counterfeit money last week in Strasbourg. Police say the suspect entered the 7-Eleven at the 33,000 block of Old Valley Pike last Tuesday, August 4th, and passed two $20 bills labeled for motion picture purposes to pay for $40 worth of gasoline. The woman was last seen leaving the 7-Eleven in a silver vehicle. View both the woman and the vehicle in question on the Strasbourg PD's Facebook page. And anyone able to identify the suspect or the vehicle is asked to contact Officer C.D. Madigan at the Strasbourg Police Department. It's been a busy summer for Rockingham County Sheriff's Office with over 1,000 total arrests made over 3 months. On his latest crime report, Sheriff Brian Hutchison says 352 arrests were made between April and May, 367 through June, and another 376 through mid-July.
14: The total difference, I think, is 24, you know, from 352 to 376. Nothing real concerning, nothing really that would startle anybody in any way to show we have a summer crime trend or crime spree going on. Not the case at all.
13: Hutchison also promises to give away free tickets to see Clay Walker and Spencer Hatcher at the Rockingham County Fair to the first 20 fair goers who drop by the sheriff's office booth at 5 o'clock Tuesday evening and tell deputies which classic dessert is Spencer Hatcher's favorite. Learn the answer to that question by watching the full crime report at rocktownnow.com. Virginia State Police released its weekly crime statistics. In the last week, the law enforcement agency seized around 311 pounds of narcotics, and the total denied revenue from the seized narcotics was nearly $3 million. According to a news release, the breakdown of the narcotics recovered includes nearly 265 pounds of marijuana, 19 pounds of cocaine, over 4 pounds of methamphetamines, and nearly 3 pounds of fentanyl. State police also recovered six firearms valued at $3,500. Spokesman Matt Demline.

0: and stated that state police remain steadfast in their mission to enhance public safety and uphold the laws throughout the Commonwealth while supporting the governor's initiatives on violent crime. And finally, less than 750,000 Virginians are receiving SNAP benefits, down from more than 850,000 people the previous year, according to data released by the Virginia Department of Social Services. The drop comes after President Donald Trump signed H.R. 1, also known as the One Big Beautiful Bill Act, into law. It cut nearly $200 billion in food assistance funds, put funding costs onto states, and increased restrictions and work requirements on recipients. Rodrigo Soto with the Commonwealth Institute.
1: As the administration continues to make public benefits more difficult for people to access, that doesn't take away the fact that hunger still exists. It just means people are hungry and not getting benefits at the same time.
0: The Trump administration argues work requirements help encourage workforce participation, cut down on federal spending, and encourage state accountability. For News Talk 92.1 and 550 WSVA, I'm Lyndon Kaiser.
2: Thank you, Lyndon. 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Good morning. Welcome into early mornings here on WSVA. I'm Frank Welt, along with Lyndon Kaiser in the WSVA newsroom as we get underway on a Monday morning, August the 10th. Coming up a little later this morning, your chance to win some tickets to the Frontier Culture Museum. It is a museum Monday. Every Monday, we give you a chance to win tickets to the Frontier Culture Museum. We'll do that a little later this morning right here on WSVA. Coming up next, we'll update you on our local AccuWeather forecast.
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2: Time to take a look at the birthday list here on WSVA. 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
2: All clear on the roads this morning. No accidents or delays to tell you about. But if you're seeing it and we're not saying it, call the WSBA traffic and news tip line at 540-214-2500 and let us know. WSVA's local AccuWeather for Harrisonburg and the Shenandoah Valley. Starting out with some patchy fog in parts of the valley this morning. Look for partly sunny skies and hot today. Thunderstorms this afternoon could bring flooding downpours and localized damaging wind gusts. High at 90. Winds will be southwest at 4 to 8 miles per hour. Heavy thunderstorm around this evening, then clear skies and humid overnight with a low at 69. And tomorrow, mostly cloudy and humid with a thunderstorm. Again, the possibility of flooding downpours exists, the high at 86. On Wednesday, partly sunny with a heavy thunderstorm, humid, and a high at 85. Thursday, partly sunny, humid with a thunderstorm in spots, and a high at 88. Friday, look for cloudy skies, but not as warm. Couple of showers possible and a high at 79. And looking ahead to next weekend, temperatures will stay in the upper 70s on Saturday with partly sunny skies and a chance of a thunderstorm. And Sunday, a humid day with a high at 84. Right now, 64 and partly cloudy skies at News Talk 92.1 at 550 WSVA. WSVA time is now 5:43.
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0: We're working on our third disaster declaration since the first of the year. People are losing track of the ice storm that we suffered back in January and February, and we had some frost and freeze damage that came along there in late April and first of May, and of course we've been dealing with the drought ever since.
1: Now, tell us a little bit about the program and how farmers can get more information. I know you have a disaster assistance discovery tool and some interesting facts and information for farmers. What's the best way for them to apply if they are in one of the areas? And for that matter, also find out if they're in one of the areas that's impacted by this disaster assistance.
0: The quickest way they can determine their eligibility is to make an appointment with their local Farm Service Agency office. They will be able to tell you which one of our disasters that folks qualify and for what they qualify. I mean, we've got county offices up and down the Shenandoah Valley, Harrisonburg, Augusta, and other places. But reach out to your local county Farm Service Agency office, and they can help you determine, you know, just what you qualify for at this point.
1: And if you want to get more information online, I know there's some helpful information that you guys have put out, as well as some of the USDA service centers and the federal government, for that matter, also has some interesting information, too. To add to that, one website that I think is worth mentioning is farmers.gov, and that is a good place to check as a resource as well, correct?
0: Absolutely. We've encouraged folks to use farmers.gov. It's actually called login.gov at this point, but actually producers can go in and do things with the Farm Service Agency from their kitchen table. You really don't have to make your way to the office. We can correspond online and work through things. But at this point, you know, some of our regular longstanding clients probably can access some of that. If you haven't been by a Farm Service Agency in some time, you know, many of our cattle producers, are infrequent visits to our visitors to our FSA offices. And so you may need to stop by the office to kind of get you going again. But look real close. Talk to those county offices. You know, some of the northern part of the Shenandoah Valley has not been affected or as affected as some of the southern parts. And so you're kind of on that borderline, but work with your local county FSA office folks, and they can guide you in the right direction.
1: Wilmer, we certainly appreciate you taking the time to be with us today.
0: Thank you.
1: That's Wilmer Stoneman with the Farm Service Agency, USDA Department of Agriculture. I'm Frank Welt, and that's today's WSVA Spotlight on Valley Agriculture.
2: 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Up next, we'll check in with Dave Riggert, get an update on sports, and Jeff Fishy will be here with Agribusiness News as Early Mornings continues.
3: 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It's the Valley Farm Forum.
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0: storm and a high at 86. And Wednesday, a chance of a heavy thunderstorm, partly sunny, high 85. On Thursday, partly sunny and humid with thunderstorms and a high at 88. Not as humid on Friday, cloudy with a high at 79 and a chance of a few showers. Looking ahead to next weekend, look for temperatures to stay in the upper 70s on Saturday with partly sunny skies and a couple of thunderstorms. And Sunday, a humid day, partly sunny with thunderstorms and a high at 84. Right now, 64 and partly cloudy at WSVA. WSVA Times now 5:55.
1: Let's take a look at sports. I am Dave Rigger, and fall camp continues for the James Madison football team as they wrapped up day 5 of camp on Sunday with a full padded practice last night.
2: Chirpy, to say the least. A little rusty. There is some anxiety, I think, the first time that you have contact. But I would say that I've been pleased the personality and the identity of the team is coming together. Now the helmet, the pads are back on. It's really important that we focus on the how-to. So fundamentals and techniques will be critical over the next couple of days.
1: As JMU head coach Billy Napier, his team has a reload day today. No practice. They'll have meetings throughout the day today and get back on the practice field tomorrow morning at Bridgeforth Stadium. Bridgewater took a 2-0 series lead in the Rockingham County Baseball League Championship Series on Sunday as the Reds beat Grottoes 10-4. Game 3 of that series is tomorrow night at Grottoes. And from Major League Baseball Sunday, the Nationals completed a 3-game sweep of the Reds with a 7-1 victory in D.C., while the Orioles doubled up Texas 10-5 yesterday to salvage the final game of that series. That's a look at sports. I'm Dave Riggert.
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0: was once just a little nut that held its ground. That's your Pearl of Wisdom. You're on the farm, and I'm Ish.
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2: From ABC News, I'm Sherry Preston. Another week begins without any breakthroughs in the war with Iran. However, Iran did say it's close to a deal with Oman that would reopen temporary passage through part of the Strait of Hormuz.
3: Iranians have also reiterated six uncompromising demands for the U.S. that include lifting its naval blockade on Iranian ships and ports and calling on the U.S. and its allies to halt any attacks on Iranian proxies across the region. Iran says the strait will not reopen unless the U.S., quote, corrects its behavior. Marcus Moore, ABC News, London.
2: Western wildfires still burning across the Pacific Northwest and growing in other parts of the country as well. ABC meteorologist Leslie Lopez.
4: That fire weather threat is moving into Oregon, Washington, Idaho, getting into Wyoming, but also now parts of Texas and Oklahoma. That is heat that is moving in, really producing a lot of dry weather and some wind. And heat over into Denver could mean record-breaking temperatures on Tuesday. 98 degrees expected there. The desert southwest doesn't improve much this week.
2: Places like Las Vegas and Phoenix still facing potentially life-threatening heat. 63-year-old Dwayne Davis, who wrote in his memoir about his role in the 1996 killing of rapper Tupac Shakur, goes on trial today for that murder.
5: This trial has been 30 years now in the making, and for all that time, the murder of Tupac Shakur was one of the biggest unsolved cases of our time. The years turned to decades. The mystery really echoed across generations of this rap icon who was taken out on near the Vegas Strip in a fatal drive-by shooting. And to many on the outside, at least, it seemed like a pretty cold case and a case that was going to stay cold.
2: ABC Sasha Pesnik. As the war drags on, a Ukrainian drone attack on an eastern Russian city overnight has been blamed for at least a dozen Russian deaths. Tens of thousands of people in Puerto Rico remain without access to water. The U.S. territory has been in a drought for months now, and there are pleas for a federal disaster declaration. 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
6: Man, I love this place. I've been surfing here since I was a kid. Now, seeing my grandson out on the water, it means everything to me. Watching him and taking in the blue waves, the sea breeze, the blurry horizon.
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2: The latest outbreak of foodborne illness, this one linked to peppers, is spreading even further.
8: The USDA says the now recalled jalapenos are linked to a salmonella outbreak that has infected at least 345 people across 27 states. Colorado and Minnesota seeing the highest number of reported infections. Many of the people interviewed reported eating jalapenos at Chipotle and Qdoba restaurants, both companies since removing the ingredient from their menus.
2: That's ABC's Melissa Adan. The operator of a tour boat that capsized in the Hudson River near the Statue of Liberty on Saturday night in New York is under arrest on multiple charges. After a young mother and her baby daughter died in the accident, ABC's Morgan Norwood has more.
9: A chaotic and desperate rescue unfolding in the shadow of the Statue of Liberty in the middle of the night. 14 people thrown into the water after their boat capsized. Rescuers racing to find a mother and her 5-month-old baby. Rescuers eventually pulling all 14 from the water. But tragically, 27-year-old Sarah Sanchez and her 5-month-old daughter Antonella Garcia later pronounced dead at the hospital.
2: The heat wave roiling Western Europe this summer has toppled records for the months of June and July. Globally, so far, chances are growing this will be the hottest year ever on record. Governing bodies of soccer in Europe, the Americas, and Africa now accusing FIFA of deception and a breach of trust over President Gianni Infantino's plan to sell the parts of the World Cup. This is ABC News.
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2: No accidents, no delays that we're seeing in the Valley or in Central Virginia this morning. But if you're seeing it and we're not saying it, call the WSBA traffic and news tip line 540-214-2500 and let us know.
3: WSBA's local AccuWeather weather for Harrisonburg and the Shenandoah Valley. Patchy fog this morning, otherwise partly sunny and hot. An afternoon thunderstorm that could produce flooding downpours and localized damaging wind gusts, the high up to 90. Mainly clear, humid, a heavy thunderstorm around tonight, the low down to 69. Mostly cloudy, humid with a thunderstorm Tuesday. Watch for flooding. The downpours could also produce some localized damaging wind gusts, the high of 86. I'm AccuWeather meteorologist Jason Caterina on WSBA.
2: Right now, partly cloudy and 63 here at WSBA. 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
4: For News Talk 92.1 and 550 WSBA, I'm Lyndon Kaiser. Two Edinburgh men are in custody following a drug bust last week in Shenandoah County. Last Friday at around 5 o'clock in the morning, Sheriff Tim Carter reports that investigators from the Sheriff's Office assigned to the Northwest Virginia Regional Drug Task Force executed a search warrant in Edinburgh and seized several $1,000 in cash and cocaine, along with other electronic devices. As a result, Antonio Quinones Arroyo was arrested on three counts of distribution of a Schedule 1 or 2 controlled substance. Eric Garcia Ramos was also arrested and charged with possession of a Schedule 1 or 2 controlled substance with intent to distribute or sell. The 40-year-old Quinones Arroyo and the 34-year-old Garcia Ramos were both transported to the RSW Regional Jail, where they are being held without bond. The three individuals allegedly responsible for stealing the bronze mother duck from outside the Explore More Discovery Museum in downtown Harrisonburg are headed to court this morning. According to online records, Joel Biller and Carter Fleming of Broadway, along with Madeline Helmick of Harrisonburg, have hearings this morning in Harrisonburg-Rockingham General District Court. On July 31st, communications specialist Juliana McGrath-Myers reported that the community quickly responded after security footage of the three suspects in a vehicle from the June 28th theft were posted to the Harrisonburg Police Department's social media accounts.
5: On July 29th, multiple tips were submitted through the anonymous tip 411 system, identifying Madeline Helmick as the female in the photo and one of the males as Carter Fleming. Thanks to these tips, a search warrant was executed and Mother Duck was recovered in a wooded area off Country Club Road.
4: Biller and Fleming both face grand larceny and conspiracy to commit a felony charges, while Helmick faces a single charge of conspiracy to commit a felony. Paving and utility pole replacement operations require lane closures this week in Augusta County. Brian Baer with the Virginia Department of Transportation says a multi-week project is already underway on Route 250.
6: Drivers should expect overnight single lane closures for nighttime paving operations between Waynesboro's western city limits and Fishersville. This nighttime work is expected to last for about 3 weeks, starting in the eastbound side.
4: Meanwhile, on Route 11, Lee Jackson Highway, Baer reports that daytime utility pole replacement work will cause northbound and southbound single lane closures just south of Greenville through the end of the month. And finally, the Wildlife Center of Virginia has launched its annual online benefit auction, giving supporters the chance to bid on exclusive items and experiences while supporting the care of injured and orphaned wildlife across the Commonwealth. The auction is now open and runs through 8 p.m. next Saturday, August 15th, more than 100 items are available for bidding, including original artwork created by the center's animal ambassadors and the chance to participate in the release of one of the center's rehabilitated bald eagle patients back into the wild. Proceeds from the event support the Wildlife Center's mission by helping provide food, medication, medical supplies, and specialized equipment needed to care for thousands of wild animals each year. Browse the auction catalog at the Wildlife Center of Virginia.

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2: This is Early Mornings for Monday morning, August the 10th. I'm Jim Britt, along with Frank Wilt, Jacqueline Dobrin, Lyndon Kaiser, Dave Riggert, and Jeff Ishii. You know, over the course of the weekend, all sorts of things fly by me, and every once in a while I grab one, this, that, and the other stuff. Say, you know, this might be something to talk about on the radio. People throwing around stats and things like that. You know me, I like numbers and lists. So this weekend, I'm watching something on ABC about summer wean. That's summer wean, W-E-E-N. And it's been tracking, apparently another thing that happened during COVID or something that I missed, about kind of celebrating Halloween in the summer. And apparently people who have products related to this notice this. Because in retail, you're always selling ahead. So since Memorial Day and the 4th of July are done, what's next? Well, Labor Day, but you don't really sell anything special for that. That's Halloween. So if you've been in a grocery store, retail store, you've seen they already have out Halloween costumes, Halloween candy. And I'm going, come on, give me a break. But then somebody drops this stat during one of these stories about summerween. It's the percentage of people they say, now they being a candy company, I don't remember if it was Hershey's or Nestle or somebody, but it was one of them, that this is the percentage of people on August 10th who have already bought their Halloween candy. This is what they say. And that's why they're rushing their Halloween candy product into the marketplace. You want to take a shot at what they say the number of people who have already bought their Halloween candy is?
1: I'm going to go low and
2: the
1: say...
2: The percentage.
1: 20%.
2: 20%. Okay, nice round number.
3: 40%.
2: 40% for Jacqueline.
0: All right, I'm going with 60.
2: You're the closest. 67% of people, they say, has already bought their Halloween candy.
1: I think it's just an excuse to start eating it now.
0: That's the one.
2: I don't even think it's remotely true. I think it's fake news. So much so, I would like to put it up as a Facebook question this morning. Have you already bought your Halloween candy? Okay?
0: But you have to make sure that it's you bought it for Halloween, like Frank's saying. It's not that you just bought some Halloween candy, because you might eat it. Or are you going to save it for Halloween?
2: Here's the phrase. Listen to me now. Don't confuse things here, okay? The guy was quoted on the story as saying that 67% of people have already bought their Halloween candy. Mm-hmm. And I would like to phrase it, have you already bought your Halloween candy, which is candy designed to hand out at Halloween. Okay? We're not going to muck it up with a bunch of different interpretations. It's a Monday morning, and that ain't going to fly. Just simply, I don't disagree with you, but this guy's saying we've got to get our product out because people have already bought their Halloween candy. I'm tagging this hoo-boo. I don't even think that 10% of the people out there, why would you buy the candy this early? Number one, you're going to pay full price. Anybody who's been on this planet knows that in a couple days before Halloween, they mark everything down. But also, they're not even going to, they can't get their full because of, you know, shelf space and stuff like that. So I would like to find out if there's anybody. Now, maybe there are. I know, you know, and we all know these people.

0: They've already done their Christmas shopping. They buy stuff for people's birthdays months in advance. You know, it's amazing to me how they can do that. I have a tremendous amount of respect for this. You kind of go, what? No.
1: Yeah, my husband yesterday informed me that he has already started Christmas shopping for me, and I was just confused, to say the least.
0: Yeah. I hope you grab something appropriate, like a pillow or, I don't know, some baby toy, and swatted him with it. You know, just to get his attention. Like, what? Christmas shopping. Now, again, I know we went through Christmas in July. And, you know, as I flipped around the channels, I saw them, you know, with all the food for your Christmas dinner. And I'm going, I don't even know where I'm going to be on Christmas Day.
1: Right.
0: Let alone, you know, and it was wonderful as they, now when your family and friends come over, you know, you can roll out. It was like, you know, they had this roast from one of the celebrity chefs or something. It was $182. Even today, I don't have to spend $182 for like a 6-pound roast unless there's gold in it. I'm not doing that. But the candy one really got me. Because what do you have between now and the next couple of weeks? You're back to school. If you're prioritizing your funds, we're not going to buy a new pair of jeans or what, number two pencils or what else do we, all that glue. Do they ever use all that glue?
2: Do they still use that stuff in school?
0: I don't know.
1: In elementary school, yeah.
2: Elementary school, okay.
0: Elementary school. But aren't they afraid the kids will eat the glue?
1: I think they make better glue now in case of that happening.
2: It's got protein in it.
0: Yes. All that good stuff in it.
3: Oh, man.
0: But 67%. You know, that's like 6 in 10 people in the country, they say, have already bought. There'd be no Halloween candy left on the shelves if 67% of the people had bought their Halloween candy.
1: Well, it's funny because over the weekend we were at the store and I was telling my husband that it's crazy how expensive Halloween candy is.
0: Yes.
1: It was $12 for a 55-piece bag.
2: Wow.
0: Well, you know how I gauge everything. It's my little bag of mini M&Ms, which I used to be able to get for $4.75. You know how much they are now? They're $5.99. Well, that's a dramatic price increase. And if that, you know, and if I'm paying that for my little mini M&Ms, Lord knows what you're paying. I went to another place, and they had on sale on a certain type of candy bar or something. There were 6 of them for $6.85. I'm not paying that. You know, candy has gone up tremendously. I forget who we blame for that. It's the cocoa stuff. Oh, wasn't it the bad weather in Central America that affected the cocoa crop?
1: That sounds about right.
0: Yeah, I think that was the case. I don't think it had to do with any of the other things. I think that was weather. But 67%. Come on. I'd find it hard to believe. So we'll see. Maybe we'll hear back from all you fine people in Radioland, and we'll find out. Has any of you bought your Halloween candy yet?
1: No.
0: No.
4: No.
0: Okay. Well, good. I don't know if... Maybe outrage is not the right word for it, but, you know, every once in a while, somebody just throws some type of fact in a story, and I go, no, that's not even remotely correct. I mean, you're making that up. And then here's another headline from the weekend. I believe they have the Minnesota primary. I think it's tomorrow. And one of the people running for the Republican nomination is the MyPillow guy, Mike Lindell. You know what they're alleging? At least this was the headline. I did not read the story because it was the weekend. And I refused to read this entire story because it was too just dog nuts. But that he may have tried to influence voters by giving away free pillows.

0: It's 2026.
1: This is the 1800s.
0: And a story about a primary and just the word pillow in it. Pillow. You're right, Lyndon. It's not Little House on the Prairie. Everybody gets a free pillow. No. He said, no, that's not the case, or whatever. I don't know. It was just so foolish. I said, seriously? This is going to sway your vote. Now, at one time, he made some very good pillows. I don't know if that's still the case anymore, because I get bombarded with all these ones that, you know, deal with sleep apnea and all this other stuff. But pillows. Just the fact that the word pillows is in a story about a primary election. I said, come on. What? 6:21 now at WSVA. Time for us to update traffic and weather.
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3: No accidents, no delays that we're seeing here in the Valley or in Central Virginia this morning. But if you're seeing it and we're not saying it, call the WSVA Traffic and News Tip line 540-214-2500 and let us know. WSVA's local AccuWeather for Harrisonburg and the Shenandoah Valley. Some patchy fog this morning, otherwise partly sunny and hot today. There's a chance we could see a couple of scattered thunderstorms around. And where those thunderstorms occur, there's a possibility of flooding downpours and localized damaging wind gusts. High today up to 90. Winds will be southwest at 4 to 8 miles per hour. Mainly clear tonight, but a couple of heavy thunderstorms possible in a few areas. The overnight low going down to around 69. Tomorrow, mostly cloudy and humid with a thunderstorm possible, the high at 86. Wednesday and Thursday, partly sunny and heavy thunderstorms possible again. High temperature around 85 on Wednesday, 88 on Thursday. On Friday, a chance of a shower, cooler and less humid. Look for a high at 79. And looking ahead to next weekend, partly sunny with a couple of thunderstorms Saturday, high 79. And Sunday, humid with partly sunny skies, a thunderstorm possible, and a high at 84. Looking ahead to next week, a chance of a shower on Monday, then sunshine and less humid the rest of the week. Temperatures in the low to mid 80s each day. Right now, 63 and partly cloudy at News Talk 92.1 and 550 WSBA. 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
2: Let's take a look at sports. I am Dave Ricker, and fall camp continues for the James Madison football team as they wrapped up day 5 of camp on Sunday with a full padded practice last night.
3: Chirpy, to say the least. A little rusty. There is some anxiety, I think, the first time that you have contact. But I would say that I've been pleased the personality and the identity of the team is coming together. Now the helmet, the pads are back on. It's really important that we focus on the how-to. So fundamentals and techniques will be critical over the next couple of days.
2: That's JMU head coach Billy Napier, who also says he's been pleased with what he's seen so far from the offense.
3: I think the line of scrimmage has got a chance to be pretty salty. I think we have some unique matchup players in every skill room. And then the quarterbacks have made progress. I think their knowledge has improved, therefore their ability to execute has improved. And, you know, the quarterback battle is the centerpiece of the offensive side of the ball, and that's going well. You know, I like what I see.
2: It's a day off on Monday for the Dukes as they will just have meetings today, and they'll get back on the practice field tomorrow morning.

0: D.C. Washington improves to 59-61, while the Orioles doubled up Texas 10-5 yesterday to salvage the final game of that series, and Baltimore is now 57-61. That's a look at sports. I'm Dave Riggert.
1: Fall means football, and we've got you covered this fall. Catch the Washington Commanders right here on WSVA. Yes, the Commanders are back on 92.1 FM and 550 WSPA. And new this year, the Baltimore Ravens are coming to ESPN 106.9 and 1360 WHBG. 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
3: I'm Nicole Murray with Your Money Now. Verizon's cell phone service was down for several hours over the weekend for thousands of U.S. customers, and the carrier said problems may still be persisting. DownDetector.com reports that the highest number of complaints peaked at more than 13,000 on Saturday. The carrier added that customers still having trouble with their service should restart their devices. Verizon has not provided a reason for the outage. Some U.S. adults are using artificial intelligence for financial guidance. A new Gallup survey reports that roughly 1 in 5 Americans who have sought financial advice in the past year turn to AI. However, only about 3 in 10 have a great deal or even some confidence in its expertise for managing money. Sony Group and TSMC said they plan to spend roughly $6.3 billion to jointly make next-generation microchips used in image sensors. The Nikkei Business Daily said the joint venture would be owned about 60% by Sony and 40% by TSMC. Futures are higher this morning. That's Your Money Now.
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7: Across the western part of the country dealing with dozens of wildfires burning right now. Here's ABC Sophie Flay.
8: Along the California-Nevada border, the so-called bug fire threatening homes near Reno. Across the region, extremely hot and dry conditions fueling the flames and straining firefighting resources. Officials forced to redeploy crews and shift equipment to the most dangerous areas.
7: Still waiting on a deal to reopen the Strait of Hormuz. Iran still maintaining it's not negotiating with the U.S., but is talking with Oman about allowing ships through. Israel over the weekend rejecting the deal announced by President Trump and his Board of Peace for the disarmament of Gaza. A Ukrainian drone attack inside Russia blamed for killing at least 13 people. No word on the exact target, but the area is an important oil refining hub. Jury selection begins today in the trial of a man accused of ordering the attack that killed rapper Tupac Shakur in Las Vegas 30 years ago. This is ABC News.
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10: No accidents or delays here in the Shenandoah Valley or in Central Virginia this morning, but if you're seeing it and we're not saying it, call the WSVA Traffic and News Tip Line at 540-214-2500 and let us know.
11: WSBA's local AccuWeather for Harrisonburg and the Shenandoah Valley. Patchy fog this morning, otherwise partly sunny and hot. An afternoon thunderstorm that could produce flooding downpours and localized damaging wind gusts, the high up to 90. Mainly clear, humid, a heavy thunderstorm around tonight, the low down to 69. Mostly cloudy, humid with a thunderstorm Tuesday. Watch for flooding. The downpours could also produce some localized damaging wind gusts, the high of 86. I'm AccuWeather meteorologist Jason Caterina on WSVA.
10: We have partly cloudy skies and 64 here at News Talk 92.1 and 550 WSVA. 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
12: For News Talk 92.1 and 550 WSVA, I'm Lyndon Kaiser. Authorities are seeking the public's help identifying a woman who allegedly used counterfeit money last week in Strasbourg. Police say the suspect entered the 7-Eleven at the 33,000 block of Old Valley Pike last Tuesday, August 4th, and passed two $20 bills labeled for motion picture purposes to pay for $40 worth of gasoline. The woman was last seen leaving the 7-Eleven in a silver vehicle. View both the woman and the vehicle in question on the Strasbourg PD's Facebook page. Anyone able to identify the suspect or the vehicle is asked to contact Officer C.D. Madigan at the Strasbourg Police Department. Former TV star, Georgia Congressman, North Carolina native Ben Jones has died. Born in Tarboro, North Carolina for 6 years, ending in 1985, Ben Jones was Cooter Davenport on the Warner Brothers TV program The Dukes of Hazzard. Jones was elected to Congress representing Eastern Metro Atlanta in 1989. Since leaving office in 1993, he operated the Dukes of Hazzard Cooter's Place memorabilia stores in Luray and Tennessee. Jones died Sunday at his home in Luray. It's been a busy summer for Rockingham County Sheriff's Office with over 1,000 total arrests made over 3 months. On his latest crime report, Sheriff Brian Hutchison says 352 arrests were made between April and May, 367 through June, and another 376 through mid-July.
13: The total difference, I think, is 24, you know, from 352 to 376. Nothing real concerning, nothing really that would startle anybody in any way to show we have a summer crime trend or crime spree going on. Not the case at all.
12: Hutchison also promises to give away free tickets to see Clay Walker and Spencer Hatcher at the Rockingham County Fair to the first 20 fairgoers who drop by the sheriff's office booth at 5 o'clock Tuesday evening and tell deputies which classic dessert is Spencer Hatcher's favorite. To learn that answer, watch the full crime report at RockTownNow.com. Virginia State Police also released their weekly crime statistics. In the last week, the law enforcement agency seized around 311 pounds of narcotics. The total denied revenue from the seized narcotics was nearly $3 million. According to a news release, the breakdown of the narcotics recovered includes nearly 265 pounds of marijuana, 19 pounds of cocaine, over 4 pounds of methamphetamines, and nearly 3 pounds of fentanyl. State police also recovered 6 firearms valued at $3,500. Spokesman Matt Demline stated that state police remain steadfast

0: in their mission to enhance public safety and uphold the laws throughout the Commonwealth while supporting the governor's initiatives on violent crime. And finally, less than 750,000 Virginians are receiving SNAP benefits, down from more than 850,000 people the previous year, according to data released by the Virginia Department of Social Services. The drop comes after President Donald Trump signed H.R. 1, also known as the One Big Beautiful Bill Act, into law. It cut nearly $200 billion in food assistance funds, put funding costs onto states, and increased restrictions and work requirements on recipients. Rodrigo Soto with the Commonwealth Institute.
1: As the administration continues to make public benefits more difficult for people to access, that doesn't take away the fact that hunger still exists. It just means people are hungry and not getting benefits at the same time.
0: The Trump administration argues work requirements help encourage workforce participation, cut down on federal spending, and encourage state accountability. For News Talk 92.1 and 550 WSVA, I'm Lyndon Kaiser.
2: Thank you, Lyndon. 6:37 here on Early Mornings, and we join the folks in mourning the passing of Ben Jones. We talked to Ben quite a few times here on the radio on WSVA, and I will never forget the story he told me, how the Dukes of Hazzard got on CBS.
3: Yes. I've repeated that story several times myself.
2: Yes. It was a show that the producers knew would never get approved for CBS while William S. Paley was the chairman of CBS. He considered CBS to be the Tiffany of TV networks. And let's just say the Dukes of Hazzard just didn't fit the mold. But they had a lot of confidence in the show. So Mr. Paley was out of the country. Do I remember that right, Frank?
4: Mm-hmm. On vacation.
2: He's out of the country and apparently had no access to certain types of communication. So they put the Dukes of Hazzard on, and it starts accumulating these really impressive numbers. So that basically when he comes back, he, and I may not be using exactly the words Mr. Paley said, but what the blank is this show on Friday night? The Dukes of who?
3: Right. You need to keep in mind, this is the same guy that when he took over, the Beverly Hillbillies were going, Andy Griffith was going. He said, I don't want any show that involves a tree or trees on this network or something like that.
2: And they
3: killed all the shows, Beverly Hillbillies, everything like that.
2: Anything set in a rural setting.
3: Exactly. If it's a rural setting, get it off my network. So
2: exactly.
3: Yeah.
2: And so he comes back and the show's a hit. So they couldn't do anything about it.
3: Yeah.
2: And thus the Dukes of Hazzard were born. And he publicly, I believe, embraced the show. Was never really a huge fan of it, I understand. But it was making him a tremendous amount of money. Because it was one of the top shows on TV. It was part of this monster lineup CBS on Friday nights had that include the Dukes of Hazzard and Dallas. And I think the Incredible Hulk was in there, too, if I remember correctly. But, yes, yeah, Ben told us that story on one of his many visits, and he will be missed. 6:40 the time here on Early Mornings. Here's Bill O'Reilly.
5: 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Tell them Bill sent you today. On this Monday, I'm thinking about the most dangerous person in America. That man is Senator Bernie Sanders from Vermont. The 84-year-old from Brooklyn was the federal government.

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2: Happy birthday wishes going out today to Patty Dove, James Bland, Samantha Lindsay, and Jerry Nicely, Lauren Carter, Jeremy Dayton, also Pat Coons. 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Today is Marguerite Salyert's birthday. 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
2: We have traffic delays if you're eastbound on I-64 this morning. Coming off Afton Mountain at mile marker 103, a multi-vehicle crash just in the last half hour here. Left lane, left shoulder is closed. Traffic is moving about as slow as you could possibly get without just sitting still. And one lane is open, but pretty much traffic is at a standstill right now in that area. Again, that is eastbound I-64 as you're coming off the top of Afton at mile marker 103. It looks like they have the emergency vehicles pretty much blocking almost both lanes in that area. So traffic that is getting by on the shoulder right now. If you're seeing it and we're not saying it, call the WSVA Traffic and News Tip Line at 540-214-2500 and let us know. WSVA's local AccuWeather for Harrisonburg and the Shenandoah Valley. Partly sunny, hot today. Some thunderstorms possible. High at 90. Winds will be southwest at 4 to 8 miles per hour. Mainly clear, humid tonight. Could see a thunderstorm in some areas. Low at 69. Tomorrow, mostly cloudy and humid with a thunderstorm and a high at 86. And Wednesday, times of clouds and sun with some heavy thunderstorms and a high at 85. Thursday, partly sunny, humid, thunderstorm and a few spots, high at 88, and Friday, a couple more showers in the afternoon with a high at 79. We have 64 and partly cloudy skies here at WSVA. WSVA time is now 6:45.
3: All right. So this may be the most important forecast you give all week. And that is, what's it going to be like when I'm out at the fair tonight?
2: Hot.

0: It's going to be about 91. Heat index making it feel better.
1: Does it move?
0: Yeah, probably. That's a good possibility, too. There might be a little bit of a breeze. There's a southwest breeze about 4 to 8 miles per hour. But, yeah, it's going to be warm.
1: I have to see if I have one of those little personal fans. I think we bought one for my grandson to put on his stroller or something when we were going somewhere one time.
0: Yeah.
1: It is amazing the number of personal cooling products. And I see them all the time when, like, and we've got to start doing this, selling stuff. Because all the morning shows on TV do this now incessantly. Secret savings, you know, and all of this selling stuff. And so I'm watching one the other day, and it's got this hat that's got some type of liner in it that repels bugs. I'm thinking, this is fantastic. And then there's another one that's got like a fan built into it. Into the hat. Now, come on. How cool is that? What I'm thinking, you remember Mr. Freeze from Batman?
0: Yeah, I think I do.
1: Yeah. He had been in some type of unfortunate accident in his laboratory. And he had to be kept at all times in frigid conditions. So he had a suit that he would walk around in so that he would have, like, icicles on his face and stuff like that.
0: Wasn't Arnold Schwarzenegger him in the movie?
1: He was in one of the movies.
0: Yeah.
1: Arnold Schwarzenegger played him. Also, the famous movie director, Otto Preminger, played him in the original Batman series. And I think also Eli Wallach, the actor. There was two or three of them who played Mr. Freeze in the TV series. But yes, it was. Arnold was Mr. Freeze in... Now, here's the bigger question. Who was Batman in that?
0: In that movie?
1: In that movie.
0: Oh, I don't know. I forgot how many different people have been Batman.
1: Well, you've got Michael Keaton, Val Kilmer.
0: Yeah.
1: George Clooney. That was a Christian Bale. Ben Affleck, Robert Pattinson.
2: Mm-hmm. Correct.
1: I believe I got them all. Did I get them all, Jacqueline?
2: Yes.
1: Okay. I think that was Clooney's Batman that Arnold was in.
2: Correct.
1: Because I believe Uma Thurman was Poison Ivy.
2: Yes.
1: Why do I know this, and why does it scare me?
2: I also know it. That's okay.
1: Yeah, but you should. You see, you're young. You pay attention to this stuff. I'm an old flake.
2: What was the title of that one?
1: Was that Batman and Robin?
2: Yes.
1: Oh, this is really scary. So who was, Frank, who was Robin?
0: Was that the one with, the only Robin I remember is the guy who's now on one of the 911s. Chris O'Donnell.
2: Yes.
0: Yeah.
1: Yes, he was. Now, of course, the original Robin was
0: Burt Ward. Yeah. He's in the dog food these days.
1: Excuse me?
0: He's big into, like, healthy dog food.
1: Really?
0: Yeah. Has his own line of products. Damn.
1: Is it called, like, Robin's Dog Food?
0: I don't remember what it's called. Yeah.
1: Does he still reside at Stately Wayne Manor?
0: I don't know.
1: I told you that the house that they shot the exteriors for from that TV series is for sale.
2: Yeah.
1: It's for how many millions of dollars, Jacqueline, do they want for it?
2: I don't remember.
1: It's a big pile of money.
2: Yeah.
1: It's a lot.
0: Gentle Giants is the name of him and his wife, Tracy's dog food line.
1: Okay. What makes their dog food spiffy?
0: High quality nutrition, and they call it one of the cleanest products available. No additives and preservatives. All natural. No GMOs. 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
1: There you go.
0: So,
2: Wayne Manor is $32 million.
1: Oh, is it? $32 million? Yeah. Okay. Well, if he sells enough of that dog food,
0: yeah,
1: he might be able to do that. So does that dog food produce? The one that I think is among the most hysterical is the dog

0: food commercial that ends with the dog doing his business, and how they're promoting how proud of it is Super Poop, I think, or something. And it just has the dog in that familiar position. And they freeze it on that. They guarantee it within like 100 hours of eating this stuff.
1: Wow.
0: Perfect, perfect poops.
1: Burt Ward is worth $23 million.
2: He's almost there.
1: Yeah.
0: There you go. There you go. So I'll be out there. Will I be giving anything away or firing things into the crowd?
1: We are selling the... for a donation of $10 more, the newest in our line of FFA support T-shirts, blue and gold shirts, that all the proceeds from that go to support Virginia FFA Foundation.
0: So, do I have to make change?
1: Actually,
0: yes. Do we have a cash register?
1: Yeah. No, we don't have a cash register, so and we don't have any pennies. So
0: No.
1: But you can
2: make... There's no tax.
1: No. Or you could come by and do what a gentleman did this past Friday. He gave us a donation of $20, and he said, pay it forward to the next person who comes in, and they get their shirt for free if they want.
0: That's very nice.
1: Yeah. So we'll be there 4 until 7 this evening. 4 until 7, if people want to come by.
0: Oh, is that me?
1: Yeah. Okay. You, me, and I don't know.
0: Dog named Boo.
2: Lisa from SIG.
0: Lisa.
1: Okay. Lisa will be there.
0: Okay. We look forward to seeing you.
1: Yeah. At the Valley Structures Gazebo.
0: That's right.
1: Shameless plug.
0: That's right. Come on by. Frank and I, as always, will be playing our banjo on the porch.
1: That's it.
0: 6:52 now at the W. That's the only instrument I ever wish I ever learned to play.
1: A banjo?
2: Yeah.
1: Really?
0: I think that'd be cool. I just think that'd be fantastic. Hey, we got to go. Coming up next, sports with Dave Riggert.

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1: Everyone's story is different, and when it comes to your health, sometimes the best way to understand what's possible is to hear from someone who's been there.
2: I came here because of persistent back pain, which I've been suffering for several years. The ordinary treatments were not working, so a friend of mine described this place and said, you probably should come here because I think they'll help you. So I've been coming here, and I've seen a gradual change in my pain. It's not severe when I get up in the morning. I'm able to move around a lot more. I'm able to stand for longer periods of time, which I wasn't able to do before. This place is tremendous. The staff here is friendly and kind. They take very good care of you. I would highly recommend it.
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5: Let's take a look at sports. I am Dave Ricker, and fall camp continues for the James Madison football team as they wrapped up day 5 of camp on Sunday with a full padded practice last night.
6: Chirpy, to say the least. A little rusty. There is some anxiety, I think, the first time that you have contact. But I would say that I've been pleased the personality and the identity of the team is coming together. Now the helmet, the pads are back on. It's really important that we focus on the how-to. So fundamentals and techniques will be critical over the next couple days.
5: That's JMU head coach Billy Napier, who also says he's been pleased with what he's seen so far from the offense.
6: I think the line of scrimmage has got a chance to be pretty salty. I think we have some unique matchup players in every skill room. And then the quarterbacks have made progress. I think their knowledge has improved, therefore their ability to execute has improved. And, you know, the quarterback battle is the centerpiece of the offensive side of the ball, and that's going well. You know, I like what I see.
5: It's a day off on Monday for the Dukes as they will just have meetings today, and they'll get back on the practice field tomorrow morning at Bridgeforth Stadium. The Bridgewater Reds took a 2-0 series lead in the Rockingham County Baseball League Championship Series on Sunday as the Reds beat Grottoes 10-4. Bridgewater also won the opener on Saturday 7-3. It's a day off in that series tonight, and Game 3 will take place tomorrow night at Grottoes at 7 o'clock from Shiflett Field. And for Major League Baseball on Sunday, the Nationals completed a 3-game sweep of the Reds with a 7-1 victory in D.C. Washington improves to 59-61, while the Orioles doubled up Texas 10-5 yesterday to salvage the final game of that series, and Baltimore is now 57-61. That's a look at sports. I'm Dave Riggert.
4: Thank you, Dave. WSBA time now, 5:56. 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
1: As of last week, 37% of Rockingham County and 78% of Augusta County were in severe drought. Portions of Rockbridge County are still in extreme drought. Looking to the north in Shenandoah, Page, and Frederick counties, conditions are currently being described as in moderate drought. Looking at the ag calendar, the Rockingham County Fair gets underway today and continues through Saturday. The Market Hog Show starts in the Farm Credit Show Ring at 5 o'clock this evening. And in the Pepsi Grandstand tonight, it's Flatland Calvary and the Jack Wharf Band starting at 7 p.m. The complete schedule can be found online at RockinghamCountyFair.com. 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
2: 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It's 6:58.

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0: Afton Mountain, multi-vehicle accident in that area, and traffic is backed up, I'd say, at least a mile right now, pretty much at a standstill as you approach that accident scene. Again, that's at mile marker 103 coming off of Afton Mountain this morning. If you're eastbound, be advised the left lane and the left shoulder are closed in that area. And if you're seeing it and we're not saying it, call the WSVA Traffic and News Tip Line at 540-214-2500 and let us know.
1: WSVA's local AccuWeather for Harrisonburg and the Shenandoah Valley. Patchy fog this morning, otherwise partly sunny and hot. An afternoon thunderstorm that could produce flooding downpours and localized damaging wind gusts, the high up to 90. Mainly clear, humid, a heavy thunderstorm around tonight, the low down to 69. Mostly cloudy, humid with a thunderstorm Tuesday. Watch for flooding. The downpours could also produce some localized damaging wind gusts, a high of 86. I'm AccuWeather meteorologist Jason Caterina on WSVA.
0: We have partly sunny skies and 65 here at News Talk 92.1 and 550 WSVA. 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
2: For News Talk 92.1 and 550 WSVA, I'm Lyndon Kaiser. Former TV star, Georgia congressman, North Carolina native Ben Jones has died. Born in Tarboro, North Carolina for 6 years, ending in 1985, Ben Jones was Cooter Davenport on the on the Warner Brothers TV program, The Dukes of Hazzard.
3: Breaker one, might be crazy, but I ain't dumb. Crazy Cooter coming at you. Anybody home on the Hazzard net?
2: Jones was elected to Congress representing Eastern Metro Atlanta in 1989. Since leaving office in 1993, he operated the Dukes of Hazzard Cooter's Place memorabilia stores in Luray and Tennessee. According to a social media post by his wife, Jones died of a massive heart attack yesterday at his home in Luray. Two Edinburgh men are in custody following a drug bust last week in Shenandoah County. Last Friday at around 5 o'clock in the morning, Sheriff Tim Carter reports that investigators from the Sheriff's Office assigned to the Northwest Virginia Regional Drug Task Force executed a search warrant in Edinburgh and seized several thousand dollars in cash and cocaine, along with other electronic devices. As a result, Antonio Quinones Arroyo was arrested on 3 counts of distribution of a Schedule 1 or 2 controlled substance. Eric Garcia Ramos was also arrested and charged with possession of a Schedule 1 or 2 controlled substance with intent to distribute or sell. The 40-year-old Quinones Arroyo and the 34-year-old Garcia Ramos were both transported to the RSW Regional Jail, where they are being held without bond. The three individuals allegedly responsible for stealing the bronze mother duck from outside the Explore More Discovery Museum in downtown Harrisonburg are headed to court this morning. According to online records, Joel Biller and Carter Fleming of Broadway, along with Madeline Helmick of Harrisonburg, have hearings this morning in Harrisonburg-Rockingham General District Court. On July 31st, communications specialist Juliana McGrath-Myers reported that the community quickly responded after security footage of three suspects in a vehicle from the June 28th theft were posted to the Harrisonburg Police Department's social media accounts.
4: On July 29th, multiple tips were submitted through the anonymous tip 411 system, identifying Madeline Helmick as the female in the photo and one of the males as Carter Fleming. Thanks to these tips, a search warrant was executed and Mother Duck was recovered in a wooded area off Country Club Road.
2: Biller and Fleming both face grand larceny and conspiracy to commit a felony charge, while Helmick faces a single charge of conspiracy to commit a felony. Paving and utility pole replacement operations require lane closures this week in Augusta County. Brian Baer with the Virginia Department of Transportation says a multi-week project is already underway on Route 250.
5: Drivers should expect overnight single-lane closures for nighttime paving operations between Waynesboro's western city limits and Fishersville. This nighttime work is expected to last for about 3 weeks, starting in the eastbound side.
2: Meanwhile, on Route 11, Lee Jackson Highway, Baer reports that daytime utility pole replacement work will cause northbound and southbound single-lane closures just south of Greenville through the end of the month. And finally, the Wildlife Center of Virginia has launched its annual online benefit auction, giving supporters the chance to bid on exclusive items and experiences while supporting the care of injured and orphaned wildlife across the Commonwealth. The auction is now open and runs through 8 p.m. this Saturday, August 15th. More than 100 items are available for bidding, including original artwork created by the center's animal ambassador.

0: visitors and the chance to participate in the release of one of the center's rehabilitated bald eagle patients back into the wild. Proceeds from the event support the Wildlife Center's mission by helping provide food, medication, medical supplies, and specialized equipment needed to care for thousands of wild animals each year. Browse the auction catalog at the Wildlife Center of Virginia website. 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
1: Thank you, Lyndon. 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You start your day with WSVA. We start our day with the help of the folks at the Bridgewater 7-Eleven.
2: And right now with your 7 Rewards app, you can get a big gulp for a buck. That's right. $1 for a big gulp, and you'll be saying, oh, thank heaven for 7-Eleven.
1: It's early mornings for a Monday morning, the 10th day of August. First day of the Rockingham County Fair. They had a performance last night, and so they had a very good crowd for the Statler Experience with Will and Langdon and Jack and Davis. And the fair actually gets underway, and the doors open. Is it this afternoon?
2: I think so, officially this afternoon. Right. Although I'm sure there's a lot of activity probably already happening there with all the agriculture and things, and animals and things like that.
1: And things put in for judging.
2: Yeah, exactly.
1: So those types of things. So we will be out at the fair this evening. The United States Postal Service released some information over the weekend. Guess what, kids? This is from the Office of Inspector General of the U.S. Postal Service. Virginia is the worst region in the U.S. for on-time mail delivery. Are you shocked at this?
0: No.
1: No.
3: Kind of.
1: According to the office's latest service performance report, Virginia is now the USPS's lowest-ranked region for percentage of parcels delivered on time, 74.9%, 12.1 percentage points below the national average of 84.1. Hold on, the math doesn't work there. If you subtract 74.9 from 84.1, it's not 12.1. Am I correct? It's like 9 point something, right? Mm-hmm. Okay, well, we'll let the, apparently the folks at the USPS can't do math either. It's the second consecutive time, it's the second time that the Commonwealth ranked last in on-time delivery since 2024. With 66.1%, holy, in 2025, the state saw a slight improvement to 76.9%, ranked ninth. Ohio was dead last. Listen to this, 59.7%. That's like one every two pieces of mail. The news comes as many residents have had mailing frustrations over the past few years. Rounding out the bottom five states, Maryland, New Jersey, Michigan, and New York. Now, this is not a shock to many of us who have gotten guidance from the fine people who work at the post office. I live in Weir's Cave, Virginia. I've been told that if you have anything that has any timing built to it, like if you're paying a bill, I do it the old-fashioned way, then you want to go north to either Mount Crawford, Bridgewater, or Harrisonburg because the mail there goes to Northern Virginia. It does not go to what is apparently the black hole of the U.S. Postal Service, Richmond. We've all heard about the place in Richmond, right?
2: Yeah.
1: That supposedly they found piles of mail sitting in a corner someplace. You know, and you think about that. You know, if that's, you know, your check going to somebody. So I've instituted some basic rules. And that is, as soon as I get a bill now, I pay it almost immediately. And I also mail it usually through the post, one of the post offices in Harrisonburg. But it's good to know nothing has changed. So my wife's friend was celebrating her birthday in Georgia. And I still have the receipt. On August the 3rd, I paid $11.80 for priority mail, which says on the receipt, should be there in 3 days, which would have been August the 6th. Okay, you're following along, right?
2: Mm-hmm.
1: My wife's friend got back to her and thanked her for her gift card.

0: which arrived on Saturday, August the 8th. Again, I was not sending this to the dark side of the moon. It was from here to a locale in Georgia. And I paid priority. Now, there used to be a time when you could bring this back, and I guess if you could prove it, they would refund your money. You remember those days? I don't know if you can still do that. I'm not going to bother to do that. But it certainly will cause me to hesitate to pay priority on anything that I have to when I, again, sent it on August 3rd. On the receipt, it says it'll be there at the latest by August 6th, and it doesn't show up until August the 8th, which is just indicative of apparently the problems that, unfortunately, the Postal Service has. Now, again, I want to differentiate between the Postal Service as this large operation and the fine folks, who I think many of you will agree with me, who deliver your mail to your house or work at your local post office. Because those are the folks who have given me the heads up in the past. But I don't understand why consistently Virginia has this problem. Because I know we have heard from both Senators Warner and Kaine about this, where they've asked, hey, what's going on? But unfortunately, it does not appear that it's gotten any better. I don't know about you all, but for me, as I make my little journey to my post office box in Weir's Cave, it's usually all or nothing. I open the little door one day, and it was like the stuff was coming out at me. There was so much mail. Seriously. And then I go other days, absolutely nothing. So I'm not sure exactly what's going on, but I have noticed that it seems to arrive in large amounts or nothing at all. So I'm not sure what's going on, but certainly you would think that our government officials would ask some questions about this, wouldn't you?
1: Yeah.
0: I think that's what they're elected for, to be able to maybe possibly look into this. Because, you know, we can sit here, we can bash the Postal Service all we want. We need the Postal Service. It's a vital link for a lot of people, particularly for folks who can't get out. And now in this day and age, you know, my wife and I were driving somewhere on Sunday, and I said, you know, here's what I thought I would never see in Weir's Cave, Virginia on a Sunday. U.S. Postal Service truck making deliveries. Now, I'm assuming it was Amazon deliveries or things like that. I believe they contract with Amazon. But for a lot of folks, a lot of the stuff they need gets delivered to them by the U.S. mail. And I know I'm not the only person, maybe I am, who still pays bills like that. But, you know, I have noticed that one of my certain credit card companies has been playing games and sending me the bill like 6 days before it's due. Now, that would be something. You remember we carried Bruce Williams for many years on the radio in WSVA. And Bruce Williams always said that as long as your piece of mail was postmarked by the date, that should be enough for the companies before they try to put one of these hinky late charges on you. And you remember the reason why? Miracle on 33rd Street.
1: Right.
0: If it's good enough for the U.S. Postal Service, that's all they needed to prove who Kris Kringle was. And if you remember, back in the old days when people used to mail in their taxes, the IRS didn't have to have your taxes in hand by midnight on April 15th. They just had to be postmarked.
2: Yeah, and that's not the case anymore.
0: No.
2: Even when you put it in the mailbox today, it may not be postmarked for a while. So it's not going to be, unless you specifically go in and ask them to manually postmark your mail. Or
0: see what type of reaction you get with that sometimes.
2: Yeah.
0: Holy mackerel. I'm not asking you to milk a gorilla, but, you know, the reaction you get every once in a while was so... So these are, and again,

0: These, let me make it very clear. These are numbers produced by the United States Postal Service Office of Inspector General. This is from the USPS. It's from no one else. So hopefully they can possibly look at it. Now, would you like to bet any amount of money that if we come back and revisit this a year from now, it'll be dramatically different? You would think it would.
1: You would think so.
0: You would think that somebody involved in the chain of command somewhere would say, hey, look, we got to improve this. And anything they do to improve it, I would think would be better. But that's just little old me. So, but if you do have stuff that's timed at anything else, I would say get it out sooner rather than later. 7:21 at WSVA. Time now for traffic and weather.
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3: Big delays if you're heading toward Charlottesville this morning on I-64 eastbound. We have an accident at mile marker 103. Multi-vehicle accident there has shut down the eastbound left shoulder as well as the left lane. Traffic backed up about 2 miles in that area now. Again, that's at mile marker 103 in the eastbound direction as you're heading off of Afton Mountain. Everybody getting over into the right lane to get by that accident, and that's slowing things down considerably. And if you're seeing it and we're not saying it, call the WSVA Traffic and News Tip Line at 540-214-2500 and let us know. 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
3: A better chance that we'll see showers and thunderstorms tomorrow. Mostly cloudy, humid. A few of those thunderstorms tomorrow, according to the Severe Storms Prediction Center, could reach the severe level. A slight risk here in the central Shenandoah Valley of that happening. Tomorrow's storms could bring flooding downpours again, localized damaging wind gusts as well, the high up to 86. Then on Wednesday, still the threat of a heavy thunderstorm, partly sunny with a high at 85. That threat goes down as we get toward the end of the week, although there's still possibility of a couple scattered thunderstorms. Partly sunny Thursday with a high at 88, and Friday, cloudy skies and a high at 79. Looking ahead to next weekend, look for a chance of a couple of thunderstorms Saturday and Sunday. Daytime high around 80 on Saturday, 84 on Sunday. Next week, some cooler and less humid weather headed our way after Monday. Monday, some showers and thunderstorms, and then look for partly to mostly sunny skies the rest of next week with highs in the low to mid 80s each day. 67 and partly sunny. This weather update presented by Martin's Native Lumber off Route 257 west of Dayton on Lumberville Road. WSVA time is now 7:25.
4: Let's take a look at sports. I am Dave Rigger, and fall camp continues for the James Madison football team as they wrapped up day 5 of camp on Sunday with a full padded practice last night.
5: Chirpy, to say the least. A little rusty. There is some anxiety, I think, the first time that you have contact. But I would say that I've been pleased. The personality and the identity of the team is coming together. Now the helmet, the pads are back on. It's really important that we focus on the how-to. So fundamentals and techniques will be critical over the next couple of days.
4: SJMU head coach Billy Napier, his team has a reload day today. No practice. They'll have meetings throughout the day today and get back on the practice field tomorrow morning at Bridgeforce Stadium. Bridgewater took a 2-0 series lead in the Rockingham County Baseball League Championship Series on Sunday as the Reds beat Grottoes 10-4. Game 3 of that series is tomorrow night at Grottoes. And from Major League Baseball, Sunday, the Nationals completed a 3-game sweep of the Reds with a 7-1 victory in D.C., while the Orioles doubled up Texas 10-5 yesterday to salvage the final game of that series. That's a look at sports. I'm Dave Riggert.
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0: Treasury yields inched lower to start the week as investors look ahead to a busy week of economic data. The 10-year Treasury yield was down by just over one basis point, and the 30-year Treasury bond similarly declined by one basis point. The 2-year Treasury note yield was trading just above the flat line. Futures are moderately higher as traders watch for a Strait of Hormuz deal. That's your money now.
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4: 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Coming up, fans mourn the passing of a beloved Dukes of Hazzard star. Authorities search for a woman who allegedly used counterfeit money in Strasburg, and fewer Virginians are enrolled to receive SNAP benefits. I'll have all the details and more following ABC at the bottom of the hour.
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5: ABC News, I'm Sherry Preston. Despite promises last week from the Trump administration that a deal to reopen the Strait of Hormuz was right around the corner, still no agreement this morning.
6: The Strait of Hormuz remains a key flashpoint. Former Secretary of Defense Mark Esper calling Iran's criteria for reopening the strait.
7: While that agreement sits on a precipice, they've put forward demands of the United States, which frankly are ridiculous and should be rejected out of hand.
6: Iranian officials say they're close to a deal with Oman that would secure temporary navigation through part of the strait, but any broader agreement is contingent on the U.S. Marcus Moore, ABC News, London.
5: Ukrainian drones hitting a city in Russia overnight. At least 13 people killed, including a child. Dozens of wildfires growing across parts of western U.S., and 20,000 people have been forced to evacuate in western Canada. Jury selection begins today in the trial of the man facing murder charges for allegedly ordering the attack that killed rapper Tupac Shakur in Las Vegas some 30 years ago. This is ABC News.
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3: The traffic is backed up about 2 miles now on I-64 eastbound as you head into Albemarle County this morning. And that's due to a multi-vehicle accident at mile marker 103 as you're starting down Afton Mountain. Eastbound left shoulder and the left lane are closed. And again, about a 2 mile backup, according to VDOT, at mile marker 103 eastbound. And if you're seeing it and we're not saying it, call the WSVA Traffic and News Tip line at 540-214-2500 and let us know.
9: WSVA's local AccuWeather for Harrisonburg and the Shenandoah Valley. Patchy fog this morning, otherwise partly sunny and hot. An afternoon thunderstorm that could produce flooding downpours and localized damaging wind gusts, the high up to 90. Mainly clear, humid, a heavy thunderstorm around tonight, the low down to 69. Mostly cloudy, humid with a thunderstorm Tuesday. Watch for flooding. The downpours could also produce some localized damaging wind gusts, the high of 86. I'm AccuWeather meteorologist Jason Caterina on WSVA.
3: We have sunshine and 67 here at WSVA. 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For all your travel and floral needs, thewishingwell.biz.
4: 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Former TV star, Georgia Congressman, North Carolina native Ben Jones has died. Born in Tarboro, North Carolina, for 6 years, ending in 1985, Ben Jones was Cooter Davenport on the Warner Brothers TV program, The Dukes of Hazzard.
10: Breaker one. Might be crazy, but I ain't dumb. Crazy Cooter coming at you. Anybody home on the Hazzard Net?
4: Jones was elected to Congress representing Eastern Metro Atlanta in 1989. Since leaving office in 1993, he operated the Dukes of Hazzard Cooter's Place memorabilia stores in Luray and Tennessee. According to a social media post by his wife, Jones died of a massive heart attack yesterday at his home in Luray. Authorities are seeking the public's help identifying a woman who allegedly used counterfeit money last week in Strasburg. Police say the suspect entered the 7-Eleven at the 33,000 block of Old Valley Pike last Tuesday, August 4th, and passed two $20 bills labeled for motion pictures.

0: future purposes to pay for $40 worth of gasoline. The woman was last seen leaving the 7-Eleven in a silver vehicle. View both the woman and the vehicle in question on the Strasburg PD's Facebook page. And anyone able to identify the suspect or the vehicle is asked to contact Officer C.D. Madigan at the Strasburg Police Department. It's been a busy summer for Rockingham County Sheriff's Office with over 1,000 total arrests made over 3 months. On his latest crime report, Sheriff Brian Hutchison says 352 arrests were made between April and May, 367 through June, and another 376 through mid-July.
1: The total difference, I think, is 24. You know, from 352 to 376, nothing real concerning, nothing really that would startle anybody in any way to show we have a summer crime trend or crime spree going on. Not the case at all.
0: Also in the crime report, Hutchison promises to give away free tickets to see Clay Walker and Spencer Hatcher at the Rockingham County Fair to the first 20 fair goers who drop by the sheriff's office booth at 5 o'clock tomorrow evening and tell deputies which classic dessert is Spencer Hatcher's favorite. You can learn the answer to that question by watching the full crime report at rocktownnow.com. WSVA News Time is 7:35.

0: 54082333. That's 540-908-2333.
1: Virginia State Police released its weekly crime statistics. In the last week, the law enforcement agency seized around 311 pounds of narcotics, and the total denied revenue from the seized narcotics was nearly $3 million. According to a news release, the breakdown of the narcotics recovered includes nearly 265 pounds of marijuana, 19 pounds of cocaine, over 4 pounds of methamphetamines, and nearly 3 pounds of fentanyl. State police also recovered 6 firearms valued at $3,500. Spokesman Matt Demline stated that state police remain steadfast in their mission to enhance public safety and uphold the laws throughout the Commonwealth while supporting the governor's initiatives on violent crime. Finally, less than 750,000 Virginians are receiving SNAP benefits, down from more than 850,000 people the previous year, according to data released by the Virginia Department of Social Services. The drop comes after President Donald Trump signed H.R. 1, also known as the One Big Beautiful Bill Act, into law. It cut nearly $200 billion in food assistance funds, put funding costs onto states, and increased restrictions and work requirements on recipients. Rodrigo Soto with the Commonwealth Institute.
2: As the administration continues to make public benefits more difficult for people to access, that doesn't take away the fact that hunger still exists. It just means people are hungry and not getting benefits at the same time.
1: The Trump administration argues work requirements help encourage workforce participation, cut down on federal spending, and encourage state accountability. For News Talk 92.1 and 550 WSVA, I'm Lyndon Kaiser.
3: Thank you, Lyndon. WSVA time is now 7:37. This information update presented by The Wishing Well. Contact The Wishing Well today, thewishingwell.biz, 243 Neff Avenue, 908-2333. Well, today is the official opening day for the Rockingham County Fair, and during the mornings here on WSVA, we'll be bringing you updates about the fair, sponsored by Farm Credit of Virginia. And right with us right now from the Rockingham County Fairgrounds is Rebecca Holloway, General Manager of the fair. Rebecca, welcome to WSVA's Early Mornings.
4: Good morning.
3: Let's start by talking about last evening. I saw some video of the concert last night, and it looks like a good crowd. And you said a lot of people came out to see the Statler Experience.
4: Yes, we had a wonderful evening to kick off our fair. We still call it our pre-fair activities, but we might need to go ahead and make that the first official day. I don't know. But we had a great concert last night. Jack and Davis was amazing, and Wilson Fairchild was amazing, and together they were honestly really, really good. We had a really good night, good weather. A lot of people came out and enjoyed our concert. I heard good compliments about it, but they're local guys, and they always draw a crowd, so, and they always put on a good performance.
3: Now, what time does the fair officially open today?
4: Well, we officially say we open at 12, but most things will open up at 4 o'clock today. We actually will kick off at 1 o'clock with some poultry showmanship in the poultry barn. And then all our shows and acts really start opening up at 4. They're currently, the horticulture and farm crops are still taking entries today until 12. But then that'll close down for judging, and a lot of the departments are currently judging this morning, and they hope to be done by 1 o'clock, so we can open up the buildings that we need to open up by 1 o'clock. But sometimes when you get a lot of exhibits, it takes a little bit longer to judge. So we'll see how that goes today. But most of the buildings, exhibit hall and the Lilly Legacy building, will open up at 1. Then the poultry building, they'll open up as soon as they get judged, and then we'll be ready to go. But all our acts and grounds entertainment will start about 4 o'clock today with shows.
3: Okay. I was going to say one thing we did want to mention was the fact that the go-kart racing will not be happening this evening. That had been something that had been scheduled, but unfortunately needed to get canceled.
4: Yes, unfortunately, due to circumstances that we can't control, we had to cancel the go-kart racing, which makes us very sad because that is a crowd favorite here at the fairgrounds, and it's normally been in the XL Truck Group Arena.

0: So, yes, but we will bring it back next year. I want everybody to know it will be back next year. So, yeah, that will not be happening tonight. So that arena will not have anything happening. But we have plenty of other things happening on the ground.
1: Let's talk about that with Rebecca Holloway, General Manager of the Rockingham County Fair. First, let's start with the free entertainment that comes with your admission ticket, and that gets underway at 4 o'clock today?
0: Yeah, we start we have pig races this year and corgi races. Circus Incredible is back with us. It's been a while since they've been with us. I think it was like 2019 they were with us. We have a magic illusionist show happening also on the grounds. We have an exotic, what I consider an exotic petting zoo, that's going to be opening up for the open, along with our normal 4-H petting zoo that is ran by Bridgewater 4-H in Granby. So there's so much stuff to do. We have roving acts. We have Billy Lindsay as Elvis starting to perform at 4. Dennis Lee will perform tonight. Josh Davidson will perform tonight. So there's a lot of things happening, not to mention all the exhibits and livestock they can see. You know, it's a packed schedule. When we sit down to do the schedule, it's like moving pieces of the puzzle to make sure nothing really overlaps. And we try our best. So, like, if you plan your evening to come to the fair, you can at least see the entertainment on the grounds and the free shows at least once. Because some of them do have to overlap.
1: Who is in the grandstand tonight?
0: So, tonight is Flatland Cavalry with the Jack Wharf Band.
1: Very good.
0: And there's still tickets available.
1: Right. That's what I was going to ask. Tickets are still available now if folks want to get their tickets. Before they get to the gate, is there a way they can do that?
0: Yes, you can go to our website and only our website, which is RockinghamCountyFair.com.
1: And you can get your tickets for general admission to the fair there.
0: Yeah, you can get general admission tickets. You can get your grandstand tickets right there.
2: Well, thank you, Rebecca, for checking in with us, and we'll talk to you again tomorrow morning.
0: All right. Well, thank you all.
2: Thank you. 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
3: Traffic trouble on South Main Street here in Harrisonburg this morning. A water main break just to the south of the interchange with Port Road has shut down all southbound lanes in that area. Again, that's South Main Street. All southbound lanes are closed just to the south of the Port Road interchange. So expect big delays if you're traveling through that area. Fire and rescue are on the scene right now of, again, a water main break that has shut down southbound Main Street in Harrisonburg, just south of Port Road. Still have a backup on I-64 eastbound this morning. Mile marker 103 as you're coming off Afton Mountain. About a 2.5 mile backup now from a multi-vehicle accident that occurred in that area earlier this morning. And traffic is getting by, just moving slowly. In fact, it looks like that accident has now been cleared and traffic's getting back to normal in that area. So that is improving. But again, if you're traveling on South Main Street in Harrisonburg, expect delays southbound, especially all southbound lanes closed down just south of Port Road this morning. And if you're seeing it and we're not saying it, call the WSBA Traffic and News Tip Line at 540-214-2500 and let us know. 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
3: It'll be southwest at 4 to 8 miles per hour. Mainly cloudy tonight, humid with a low down to around 69. Could see a couple of heavy thunderstorms in the area tonight as well. Tomorrow, mostly cloudy and humid. A better chance of thunderstorms tomorrow. Flooding downpours, localized damaging wind gust possible, high at 86. Wednesday, partly sunny, heavy thunderstorm possible, high at 85. It'll still be humid. And for Thursday, partly sunny, humid with a thunderstorm in spots and a high at 88. On Friday, cloudy, not as warm, a couple of showers and a high at 79. We have sunshine, a few clouds, and 70 here at WSBA. 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
3: That's right. It is the Museum Monday. 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It's 7:52.
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1: Traffic trouble here in the city of Harrisonburg. This is on South Main Street. Southbound lanes are closed right now due to a water main break at the interchange with Maryland Avenue and Port Republic Road. A road intersection there is closed due to that water line break. Traffic is impacted in that area, according to the city of Harrisonburg. You should find an alternative route to get to your destination this morning. But again, all lanes southbound and the turn lane of South Main Street at the interchange with Maryland Avenue and Port Republic Road are closed right now. So I'll keep that in mind. You will not be able to turn there from the southbound direction onto Maryland Avenue, and you will not be able to continue past Maryland Avenue, Port Republic Road, southbound. You'll need to find an alternative route. And if you're seeing it and we're not saying it, call the WSVA Traffic and News Tip line, 540-214-2500, and let us know.
2: WSVA's local AccuWeather for Harrisonburg and the Shenandoah Valley. Patchy fog this morning, otherwise partly sunny and hot. An afternoon thunderstorm that could produce flooding downpours and localized damaging wind gusts, the high up to 90. Mainly clear, humid, a heavy thunderstorm around tonight, the low down to 69. Mostly cloudy, humid with a thunderstorm Tuesday. Watch for flooding. The downpours could also produce some localized damaging wind gusts, the high of 86. I'm AccuWeather meteorologist Jason Caterina on WSVA.
1: We have sunny skies and 72 here at WSVA. WSVA time is now 8:07.
3: For News Talk 92.1 and 550 WSVA, I'm Lyndon Kaiser. Ben Jones, most widely known as Cooter Davenport from the hit Warner Brothers TV show The Dukes of Hazzard, has passed away.
4: Just a good old boy. Never mean it, no harm.
3: The North Carolina native played Cooter for 6 years, ending in 1985, then went on to be elected to Congress representing Eastern Metro Atlanta in 1989. Since leaving office in 1993, Jones had operated the Dukes of Hazzard Cooter's Place memorabilia stores in both Luray and Tennessee. According to a social media post by his wife, Jones died of a massive heart attack yesterday at his home in Luray. Two Edinburgh men are in custody following a drug bust last week in Shenandoah County. Last Friday, at around 5 o'clock in the morning, Sheriff Tim Carter reports that investigators from the sheriff's office assigned to the Northwest Virginia Regional Drug Task Force executed a search warrant in Edinburgh and seized several $1,000s in cash and cocaine, along with other electronic devices. As a result, Antonio Quinones Arroyo was arrested on 3 counts of a distribution of Schedule 1 or 2 controlled substance. Eric Garcia Ramos was also arrested and charged with possession of Schedule 1 or 2 controlled substance with intent to distribute or sell. The 40-year-old Quinones Arroyo and the 34-year-old Garcia Ramos were both transported to the RSW Regional Jail, where they are being held without bond. The three individuals allegedly responsible for stealing the bronze mother duck from outside the Explore More Discovery Museum in downtown Harrisonburg are headed to court this morning. According to online records, Joel Biller and Carter Fleming of Broadway, along with Madeline Helmick of Harrisonburg, have hearings this morning in Harrisonburg Regional General District Court. On July 31st, communications specialist Juliana McGrath-Myers reported that the community quickly responded after security footage of the three suspects in a vehicle from the June 28th theft were posted to the Harrisonburg Police Department's social media accounts.
5: On July 29th, multiple tips were submitted through the anonymous tip 411 system, identifying Madeline Helmick as the female in the photo and one of the males as Carter Fleming. Thanks to these tips, a search warrant was executed and Mother Duck was recovered in a wooded area off Country Club Road.
3: Biller and Fleming both face grand larceny and conspiracy to commit a felony charges, while Helmick faces a single charge of conspiracy to commit a felony. Paving and utility pole replacement operations require lane closures this week in Augusta County. Brian Baer with the Virginia Department of Transportation says a multi-week project is already underway on Route 250.
6: Drivers should expect overnight single lane closures for nighttime paving operations between Waynesboro's western city limits and Fishersville. This nighttime work is expected to last for about 3 weeks, starting in the eastbound side.
3: Meanwhile, on Route 11, Lee Jackson Highway, Bear reports that daytime utility pole replacement work will cause northbound and southbound single lane closures just south of Greenville through the end of the month. And finally, the Wildlife Center.

0: of Virginia has launched its annual online benefit auction, giving supporters the chance to bid on exclusive items and experiences while supporting the care of injured and orphaned wildlife across the Commonwealth. The auction is now open and runs through 8 p.m. this Saturday, August 15th. More than 100 items are available for bidding, including original artwork created by the center's animal ambassadors and the chance to participate in the release of one of the center's rehabilitated bald eagle patients back into the wild. Proceeds from the event support the Wildlife Center's mission by helping provide food, medication, medical supplies, and specialized equipment needed to care for thousands of wild animals each year. Browse the auction catalog at the Wildlife Center of Virginia's website. For News Talk 92.1 and 550 WSVA, I'm Lyndon Kaiser.
1: Thank you, Lyndon. WSVA time is now 8:11. Want to remind everyone once again, if you're traveling through the city of Harrisonburg, South Main Street closed at the interchange with Maryland Avenue and Port Republic Road. That is due to a water line break. Both southbound lanes and the turn lane of South Main Street at that interchange are all shut down right now. You'll need to find another way to get south through the city. And WSVA time is now 8:11. You're listening to Early Mornings. I'm Frank Wilt, along with Jim Britt. Lyndon Kaiser is in the WSVA newsroom. Jacqueline Dobrin's at the Rocktown Now desk this morning. Dave Riggert's got sports, and Jeff Ishii with Agribusiness News.
2: The 2026 presidential address, a unique event that brings the four presidents of the area colleges together to preview the upcoming year, is coming up, and it's coming up at the Atlantic Union Bank Center. Joining us right now from the Harrisonburg-Rockingham Chamber of Commerce is Alan Seitz. And Alan, I know this is one of the bigger events that the chamber puts together each year.
3: It's one of our larger events. It's a great opportunity to kind of bring the wider community together to hear what's going on with our local higher ed institutions.
2: One of the things that I find interesting, and I talked with President Downey about it recently on the radio, was it allows them to talk to some of the folks who maybe don't have a direct link to the college. Particularly, I think of a place like Blue Ridge, but with all the schools now, you have so many folks who are non-traditional students who are going back to school, along with the kids who it's the natural progression after they finish their K through 12 education. They get more at a junior college, a four-year college. And it's an opportunity to kind of talk to those folks who don't have that direct association with the colleges or universities.
3: Absolutely. And, you know, I'm a graduate of JMU myself. Each of the colleges kind of exist within their own little bubble sometimes. This is a great opportunity to kind of expand outside of that and, you know, realize that this is the next group of individuals who will be in our workforce and will be a part of this business community soon enough. Great that a lot of the institutions, you know, JMU and Bridgewater, Eastern Mennonite University, all have great connections with Blue Ridge Community College. So there's a lot of working amongst themselves. But as you said, yeah, this is a great opportunity to kind of, you know, interface with those institutions when you wouldn't normally get a chance to hear directly from the presidents what's happening.
2: And we don't often think of these places as part of the industry, but the education industry is one of the largest elements of our economy.
3: Absolutely.
2: Right here in this area. You know, immediately everybody thinks about JMU, but when you got Bridgewater, EMU, and Blue Ridge Community College, you know, that's a lot of folks who are involved all throughout our WSVA listening area with these particular places. And like you, there's a lot of folks it attracts to this particular area. And I don't know if we have, you know, stats on it from a place like JMU, but I'm finding what I think the number is, more and more folks who get introduced to the Valley who end up staying.
3: Absolutely. I stayed here myself. It's, you know, it's a beautiful area, and we're very privileged to have four higher education institutions in this area. I mean, that's huge. I mean, people come to the area to learn and develop in their career path. And, you know, as Harrisonburg-Rockingham County grows, it creates more opportunities for those individuals who come here to learn to step right into our local business community as well.
2: So if people want to attend this event, how can they find out information about it? And more importantly, tickets.
3: Tickets are $30 for chamber members and $40 for non-chamber members. So we kind of have it open to whoever wants to attend.

0: And those can be found right on the Chamber of Commerce's website, hrchamber.org. And all of the information is there under our events tab at the top of the page.
1: And that is coming up again on August 20th, starts at 9 o'clock.
0: Correct. Yep. August 20th at the Atlantic Union Bank Center in the Campanelli Club Room. And the event runs from 9 to 10:30 a.m. It is a seated presentation at the event, but it will be bookended by good, meaningful networking.
1: That's, as we mentioned, it's one of the bigger events that the Chamber puts on each year. But you also put on a series of events that take place. And I know one of the things that you've expanded in the last couple of years has been going into different communities. And I know you've got one of those events coming up on the 12th of the East Rock Business Council. But whether you're in that part of the county or some other place, what was the goal to go out to where these folks are?
0: Harrisonburg, Rockingham County, it is a large footprint when you look at it. And with that, the different areas of our county are so very different in just the types of businesses that are there and, you know, the individuals who live and work in those areas. And, you know, we have regional business councils to try to make sure every voice is heard, you know, go out in the community, and issues affecting, you know, the Bridgewater-Dayton area could be very different than what's affecting out in Elkton. You know, we have the regional business councils that meet monthly, and we kind of alternate between the three different ones to just hear directly from the people who live and work in those areas. And I will say that they are not limited to people in that area. We have people from across the county that head out to different ones just to see what's happening out there, what new businesses are coming through, what people are talking about, issues affecting the area, and a chance to just kind of interface with another end of the county.
1: Alan Seitz is with us today from the Harrisonburg-Rockingham Chamber of Commerce. One of the other things that I think businesses are more open to today is sharing information. Even though I may have a business that's very different than your business, you may be doing something that could be very useful to me. And you kind of have the feeling that, and I don't want to call it the olden days, it's not the old West or anything like that, but I guess what we would have to define as the pre-internet era, that if something tended to work, folks tended to keep it kind of close to them. They, you know, well, you're my competitor one way or the other. There seems to be more openness of, yeah, we do this utilizing the internet or some of the other tools that we have today, and more willing to share that with the general business community.
0: Absolutely. Yeah. I mean, the general business community is all about connections in one form or another. Just what works for me might work for you as well. And we really encourage our members to go out and make those connections. And, you know, even if it's a completely different industry, you know, you will find some sort of crossover that, you know, affects. And just we really encourage people to come out to events and, you know, have the conversations and find out what's going on, what's working for people, and really share their connections, their information. And ultimately, we want to work together to have a better Harrisonburg-Rockingham County business community.
1: So if folks are interested in joining the Chamber, first of all, what are some of the benefits if you become a member of the Chamber?
0: Monthly networking events and a number of opportunities to not only get your business's name out there, but meet other people, as you said, to exchange information and learn about what's going on, and just kind of be more connected and present in the local business community. 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We kind of help connect everybody. We're the connectors in the community. You know, I mentioned it there as well. We do a fair amount of advocacy for our local business community as well, and we want to be sort of the representative voice of businesses here in Harrisonburg and Rockingham County.
1: If folks are interested and want to join, who they call, contact?
0: I'm the man to talk to. 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
1: All right. And you can go to the Chamber's website to get more information about the presidential address coming up on August the 20th. Alan, thank you.

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0: 8:20 the time at WSVA. Coming up at the 9 o'clock hour this morning, we're going to talk with Sheila Higdon from Sentara Family Medicine Physicians in Mount Jackson. Tomorrow morning, it's the Valley Farm Forum with Jeff Ishii. On Wednesday, we'll talk gardening with Andre Viette. And on Thursday, the guys from Cornerstone Wealth Advisor Group, Steve Campbell, Jeff Airy, and Andrew Kester will be in to tackle some of those familiar financial terms that folks just don't fully understand their appropriate meaning. That's coming up Thursday. And then Friday, we wrap up the week with the WSVA tag sale. That's what's coming up at the 9 o'clock hour this week on Early Mornings on WSVA. 8:21, time for us to update traffic and weather.
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3: South Main Street in Harrisonburg shut down this morning at the interchange with Maryland Avenue. That is because of a water main break. Both southbound lanes as well as the turn lane of South Main Street at Maryland Avenue and Port Republic Road are all closed right now as they are working to repair that water main break. It may be closed for several hours. City says the best thing you can do is find an alternative route if you're heading south through the city of Harrisonburg. Again, that is South Main Street at the interchange with Maryland Avenue and Port Republic Road. And if you're seeing it and we're not saying it, call the WSVA Traffic and News Tip Line 540-214-2500. And let us know. 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
1: WSBA's local AccuWeather for Harrisonburg and the Shenandoah Valley. Look for more sun than clouds today. Could see a thunderstorm pop up somewhere, the high at 90. Winds will be southwest at 4 to 8 miles per hour. Mainly clear and humid tonight. Look for a low down to 69. Still the possibility you could see a heavy thunderstorm pop up somewhere. A better chance that we'll see showers and thunderstorms tomorrow. And again, they could bring flooding, downpours, localized damaging wind gusts. High tomorrow up to 86. There is also a slight risk of severe thunderstorm activity in the area tomorrow. Wednesday, times of clouds and sun with a thunderstorm possible, the high at 85. Thursday, partly sunny, humid with a high at 88. And, of course, a chance of an afternoon thunderstorm in a couple of spots. And Friday, cloudy with a couple of showers and a high at 79. Looking ahead to next weekend, look for partly sunny skies with a couple of thunderstorms Saturday, high 79, and Sunday, humid with partly sunny skies, some thunderstorms and a high at 83. Right now, 72 and sunshine here at WSBA. 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WSBA time is now 8:24.
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8: Let's take a look at sports. I am Dave Rigger, and fall camp continues for the James Madison football team as they wrapped up day 5 of camp on Sunday with a full padded practice last night.
9: Chirpy, to say the least. A little rusty. There is some anxiety, I think, the first time that you have contact. But I would say that I've been pleased the personality and the identity of the team is coming together. Now the helmet, the pads are back on. It's really important that we focus on the how-to. So fundamentals and techniques will be critical over the next couple of days.
8: As JMU head coach Billy Napier, his team has a reload day today. No practice. They'll have meetings throughout the day today and get back on the practice field tomorrow morning at Bridgeforth Stadium. Bridgewater took a 2-0 series lead in the Rockingham County Baseball League Championship Series on Sunday as the Reds beat Grottoes 10-4. Game 3 of that series is tomorrow night at Grottoes. And from Major League Baseball Sunday, the Nationals completed a 3-game sweep of the Reds with a 7-1 victory in D.C., while the Orioles doubled up Texas 10-5 yesterday to salvage the final game of that series. That's a look at sports. I'm Dave Riggert.
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Brand New Day had another stunning performance in the U.S. over the weekend. Sony Pictures reports that the film raked in another $145 million. J.P. Morgan has raised its year-end target for the S&P 500 index to 8,000 from 7,800, citing comps that AI investments by large companies would drive faster revenue growth. The brokerage also revised its S&P 500 earnings per share forecasts to $365.

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2: I'm Lyndon Kaiser in the WSVA newsroom. Coming up, fans mourn the passing of a beloved Dukes of Hazzard star. Authorities search for a woman who allegedly used counterfeit money in Strasbourg, and fewer Virginians are enrolled to receive SNAP benefits. I'll have all the details and more following ABC at the bottom of the hour.
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4: today. ABC News, I'm Sherry Preston. Iran still says it is not negotiating with the United States, even though the two sides are exchanging messages. Still no sign of a deal to reopen the Strait of Hormuz. Puerto Rico in the midst of a water crisis, with nearly a quarter of the island in the middle of a severe drought.
5: Authorities are saying that these communities, many of them, especially San Juan and other major cities on the island, are going to be going without running water for 48 hours at a time. So you have that, and as well as degrading infrastructure and really a lack of rain and the driest month ever recorded in the history of the U.S. territory. And here we are, a deepening water crisis that doesn't seem to be getting better anytime soon.
4: ABC's Andrew Dimber. Dozens of wildfires burning across large parts of the American West. At least 13 people killed in Russia in an overnight drone attack by Ukraine. Jury selection starts today in the murder trial of the man accused of ordering the attack that killed rapper Tupac Shakur in 1996. This is ABC News.
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1: Both South Main lanes or southbound lanes on South Main Street in Harrisonburg are closed right now at the interchange with Maryland Avenue and Port Republic Road. That is due to a water main break that has occurred in that area. Again, that is southbound South Main Street closed down at Maryland Avenue and Port Road. Also, the turn lane from South Main Street onto Maryland Avenue is shut down at this time. So if you're traveling down through Harrisonburg southbound, you'll want to find an alternative route to get where you're going. And if you're seeing it and we're not saying it, call the WSVA Traffic and News Tip Line at 540-214-2500 and let us know.
6: WSVA's local AccuWeather for Harrisonburg and the Shenandoah Valley. Patchy fog this morning, otherwise partly sunny and hot. An afternoon thunderstorm that could produce flooding downpours and localized damaging wind gusts, the high up to 90. Mainly clear, humid, a heavy thunderstorm around tonight, the low down to 69. Mostly cloudy, humid with a thunderstorm Tuesday. Watch for flooding. The downpours could also produce some localized damaging wind gusts, the high of 86. I'm AccuWeather meteorologist Jason Caterina on WSVA.
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2: For News Talk 92.1 and 550 WSVA, I'm Lyndon Kaiser. Well, yes, the southbound lanes and the turn lane of South Main Street at the Maryland Avenue Port Republic Road intersection are currently closed due to that water line break we've been talking about this morning. And Director of Communications Mike Parks says drivers should find an alternate route until lanes open.
7: So we have crews out there right now that are assessing the situation. Anytime we have something like this, it's always going to take a few hours because they have to, they have to check, make sure there are no other utilities in the area, that, the crew has to open up the roadway. So it may be a little bit before we have an ETA on when that is going to be repaired. But the police department and Public Works is currently working to get as many lanes of traffic open as possible so traffic can continue flowing in that area. But it's going to be a little bit until we've been able to clear the area.
2: Parks emphasizes that drivers should indeed find alternate routes until lanes are reopened. Former TV star, Georgia Congressman, North Carolina native Ben Jones has died. Born in Tarboro, North Carolina for 6 years, ending in 1985, Ben Jones was Cooter Davenport on the Warner Brothers TV program, The Dukes of Hazzard.
8: Breaker one. Might be crazy, but I ain't dumb. Crazy Cooter coming at you. Anybody home on the Hazzard Net?
2: Jones was elected to Congress representing Eastern Metro Atlanta in 1989. Since leaving office in 1993, he operated the Dukes of Hazzard Cooter's Place memorabilia stores in Luray and Tennessee. According to a social media post by his wife,

0: Wife Jones died of a massive heart attack yesterday at his home in Luray. Authorities are seeking the public's help identifying a woman who allegedly used counterfeit money last week in Strasbourg. Police say the suspect entered the 7-Eleven at the 33,000 block of Old Valley Pike last Tuesday, August 4th, and passed two $20 bills labeled for motion picture purposes to pay for $40 worth of gasoline. The woman was last seen leaving the 7-Eleven in a silver vehicle. View both the woman and the vehicle in question, photos of them both on the Strasbourg PD's Facebook page. Anyone able to identify the suspect or the vehicle is asked to contact Officer C.D. Madigan at the Strasbourg Police Department. It's been a busy summer for Rockingham County Sheriff's Office with over 1,000 total arrests made over 3 months. On his latest crime report, Sheriff Brian Hutchison says 352 arrests were made between April and May, 367 through June, and another 376 through mid-July.
1: The total difference, I think, is 24, you know, from 352 to 376. Nothing real concerning, nothing really that would startle anybody in any way to show we have a summer crime trend or crime spree going on. Not the case at all.
0: Meanwhile, on the rest of his crime report, Hutchison also promises to give away free tickets to see Clay Walker and Spencer Hatcher at the Rockingham County Fair to the first 20 fairgoers who drop by the sheriff's office, the booth, at 5 o'clock tomorrow evening and tell deputies which classic dessert is Spencer Hatcher's favorite. Learn the answer to that question by watching the full crime report at rocktownnow.com. Virginia State Police released its weekly crime statistics. In the last week, the law enforcement agency seized around 311 pounds of narcotics, and the total denied revenue from the seized narcotics was nearly $3 million. According to a news release, the breakdown of the narcotics recovered includes nearly 265 pounds of marijuana, 19 pounds of cocaine, over 4 pounds of methamphetamines, and nearly 3 pounds of fentanyl. State police also recovered 6 firearms valued at $3,500. Spokesman Matt Demline stated that state police remain steadfast in their mission to enhance public safety and uphold the laws throughout the Commonwealth while supporting the governor's initiatives on violent crime. For News Talk 92.1 and 550 WSVA, I'm Lyndon Kaiser.
2: Thank you, Lyndon. 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Time now for the early morning pop quiz. As usual, we have a pop quiz question for Lyndon. If he correctly answers it, he receives a coffee creamer from the kitchen.
0: Oh, I thought you were going to say he will live.
2: No, we were going to do that, but they rejected it. Yes.
0: Then I can come off this plank now.
2: HR then had a problem with that for some reason. We don't know. Back in my day. No. Now, here's your pop quiz question for today. Are you ready? Okay.
0: We'll see.
2: Okay. Before soap was invented.
0: Oh, no.
2: Ancient people, you know those ancient people. They used oils and this substance to clean themselves with. What substance is it?
0: The substance? I'm going to say dirt.
2: Dirt. So they used dirt to clean themselves with.
0: Yeah.
2: That's what you're saying.
0: That's it.
2: Okay.
0: It's dirt. You heard it here first, everyone. Dirt. Just ask Pigpen from Peanuts.
2: Just keep saying it. I'll just keep hitting the button. Say it.
0: What?
2: Yes.
0: Oh.
2: It's not dirt.
0: But it's dusty, though, isn't it?
2: Dirt is dusty.
0: Yes.
2: So, since Lyndon failed miserably at answering today's pop quiz question.
0: Oh, you're passing it on.
2: Let's pass it on to the masses.
0: Okay.
2: That's right. To everybody listening, wherever you may be listening, here is your pop quiz question for a chance to get a WSBA coffee mug.
0: Full of dirt.
2: Not full of dirt. No.
0: Oh, okay.
2: It's clean.
0: Yes.
2: I'm just going to turn your microphone off now. Which day are you going to be at the fair? Why did the music get loud?
0: It's like the

0: Academy Awards.
1: As if they're talking us off.
0: They like me. That's they it, we're really out of time. Like me.
1: Oh, no, that's not the... Okay. What night are you going to be at the fair?
2: I swapped with Jacqueline, so it sounds like Thursday.
1: Thursday night you're going to be at the fair. Yes. So come by our Valley Structures booth on Thursday night and say hi to Lyndon. Bring him a coffee grinner.
2: Oh, yes.
1: You could if you wanted to. But
2: add to my collection.
1: That's it. For everybody listening, here's our pop quiz question for today. Before soap was invented, ancient people used oils and this substance to clean their bodies. What was it? 540-433-9782 is the number. 540-433-WSBA.
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0: 9782 is the number if you think you know the answer to our early morning pop quiz. That's 540-433-WSBA.
1: Let's take a look at sports. I am Dave Rigger, and fall camp continues for the James Madison football team as they wrapped up day 5 of camp on Sunday with a full padded practice last night.
2: Chirpy, to say the least. A little rusty. There is some anxiety, I think, the first time that you have contact. But I would say that I've been pleased the personality and the identity of the team is coming together. Now the helmet, the pads are back on. It's really important that we focus on the how-to. So fundamentals and techniques will be critical over the next couple of days.
1: As JMU head coach Billy Napier, his team has a reload day today. No practice. They'll have meetings throughout the day today and get back on the practice field tomorrow morning at Bridge Forest Stadium. Bridgewater took a 2-0 series lead in the Rockingham County Baseball League Championship Series on Sunday as the Reds beat Grottoes 10-4. Game 3 of that series is tomorrow night at Grottoes. And from Major League Baseball Sunday, the Nationals completed a 3-game sweep of the Reds with a 7-1 victory in D.C., while the Orioles doubled up Texas 10-5 yesterday to salvage the final game of that series. That's a look at sports. I'm Dave Riggert.
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0: It's time to play the early morning pop quiz, a chance for you to win a WSVA coffee mug if you can answer today's pop quiz question. And here is our pop quiz question once again. Before soap was invented, people used oils and this substance to clean themselves. What was it? David is up first. David, what do you think the answer is?
4: I believe it's sand. From the civilizations in the world started in the Middle East, and they didn't have a lot of water.
0: So sand.
4: I think it's sand.
0: No, that's not the correct answer, but thank you for calling. Good morning.
4: Okay, thanks.
0: Thank you. If you think you know the answer, we will leave the lines open for a little bit longer. Again, before soap was invented, ancient people would use oils and this to clean themselves. What was it? 540-433-9782 is the number if you think you know the answer to our early morning pop quiz. Time now for our ABC Entertainment Report.
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11: Tell me about this story. 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
6: 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Chuck Sievertson, ABC News.
0: Time to go back to the phone, see if we can get a correct answer to our early morning pop quiz. Here's our pop quiz question again. Before soap was invented, people would use oils and this substance to clean themselves. What was it? Let's go to the phone, and Cynthia is up next. Cynthia, what do you think the answer is?
13: I think it's homemade lye.
0: Homemade lye. That's a good guess. Unfortunately, it's not the right answer, though. Thanks for calling. Elva is up next. Elva, what do you think the answer is?
14: Is it salt?
0: Salt. Nope, not salt. All right. Thank you for calling. Good morning. You're on WSBA. What do you think the answer is?
14: I think it's salt.
0: Salt. Not salt. No. I will say it is something that people ingest. A lot of people do, but it's not salt. Good morning, WSBA. What do you think the answer is?
15: Is the answer ash?
0: Ash. That's another good guess, but no, unfortunately, it's not ash. But thanks for calling. Well, we are out of time. Looks like it's going to be a stumper, so I'll go ahead and tell you what the answer is. Before soap was invented, people used oils and coffee. That's right. They used coffee to clean themselves with. All right. And that's our early morning pop quiz here on WSBA.
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1: Big slowdowns on South Main Street in Harrisonburg this morning. That's because South Main Street is closed at the interchange with Maryland Avenue and Port Republic Road. Water main break in that area shut down the road earlier this morning. All southbound lanes are closed. Also, the turn lane from South Main Street onto Maryland Avenue is closed at this time. And if you're seeing it and we're not saying it, call the WSVA Traffic and News Tip Line, 540-214-2500, and let us know. 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

0: Tonight, overnight low 69. Tomorrow, a chance of thunderstorms again. In fact, a better chance that we'll see thunderstorms, and they could reach severe levels. The Storm Center saying there's a slight risk of severe thunderstorms tomorrow in the central Shenandoah Valley. Look for a high tomorrow at 86. On Wednesday, partly sunny, heavy thunderstorm around with a high at 85. Thursday and Friday, partly sunny. Possibility of a thunderstorm Thursday and maybe a couple showers on Friday. High Thursday at 88. Friday's high only 79. We have 74 and sunshine here at WSVA. 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
3: Let's take a look at sports. I am Dave Ricker, and fall camp continues for the James Madison football team as they wrapped up day five of camp on Sunday with a full padded practice last night.
4: Chirpy, to say the least. A little rusty. There is some anxiety, I think, the first time that you have contact. But I would say that I've been pleased the personality and the identity of the team is coming together. Now the helmet, the pads are back on. It's really important that we focus on the how-to. So fundamentals and techniques will be critical over the next couple of days.
3: That's JMU head coach Billy Napier, who also says he's been pleased with what he's seen so far from the offense.
4: I think the line of scrimmage has got a chance to be pretty salty. I think we have some unique matchup players in every skill room. And then the quarterbacks have made progress. I think their knowledge has improved, therefore their ability to execute has improved. And, you know, the quarterback battle is the centerpiece of the offensive side of the ball, and that's going well. You know, I like what I see.
3: It's a day off on Monday for the Dukes as they will just have meetings today, and they'll get back on the practice field tomorrow morning at Bridgeforth Stadium. The Bridgewater Reds took a 2-0 series lead in the Rockingham County Baseball League Championship Series on Sunday as the Reds beat Grottoes 10-4. Bridgewater also won the opener on Saturday 7-3. It's a day off in that series tonight, and Game 3 will take place tomorrow night at Grottoes at 7 o'clock from Shiflett Field. And for Major League Baseball on Sunday, the Nationals completed a 3-game sweep of the Reds with a 7-1 victory in D.C. Washington improves to 59-61, while the Orioles doubled up Texas 10-5 yesterday to salvage the final game of that series, and Baltimore is now 57-61. That's a look at sports. I'm Dave Riggert.
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5: 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Check out more pet information at TalkinPets.com and on social media at Talkin' Pets Radio.
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2: We have a problem in the city of Harrisonburg due to a water main break. South Main Street, southbound direction, is shut down at the interchange with Maryland Avenue and Port Republic Road. All traffic is being detoured onto other roads, the southbound lanes, and the turn lane from South Main Street onto Port Republic Road is also closed. So if you're traveling in that area, you'll need to find an alternative route to get past there. Again, no word yet on how long that might be. City maintenance is there working on that, but it's a water main break, so it may be several hours before they're able to open up South Main Street again. Again, that's in the southbound direction at Maryland and Port Road. And if you're seeing it and we're not saying it, call the WSVA Traffic and News Tip line 540-214-2500 and let us know.
3: WSVA's local AccuWeather for Harrisonburg and the Shenandoah Valley. Patchy fog this morning, otherwise partly sunny and hot. An afternoon thunderstorm that could produce flooding downpours and localized damaging wind gusts, the high up to 90. Mainly clear, humid, a heavy thunderstorm around tonight, the low down to 69. Mostly cloudy, humid with a thunderstorm Tuesday. Watch for flooding. The downpours could also produce some localized damaging wind gusts, the high of 86. I'm AccuWeather meteorologist Jason Caterina on WSVA.
2: We have sunny skies and 75 here at WSVA. WSVA time is now 9:06.
4: For News Talk 92.1 and 550 WSVA, I'm Lyndon Kaiser. As you just heard in the traffic report, a waterline break in the city of Harrisonburg has shut down both southbound lanes and the turn lane of South Main Street at the Maryland Avenue and Port Republic Road intersection. Director of Communications Mike Park suggests drivers find an alternate route until repairs allow lanes to be reopened.
5: Anytime we have something like this, it's always going to take a few hours because they have to, you know, they have to check, make sure there are no other utilities in the area, that, you know, the crew has to open up the roadway. So it may be a little bit before we have an ETA on when that is going to be repaired.
4: Park says the Harrisonburg Police Department and Public Works are currently working to get as many lanes of traffic open as quickly as possible. Ben Jones, most widely known as Cooter Davenport from the hit Warner Brothers TV show The Dukes of Hazzard, has passed away.
6: Just a good old boy. Never meaning no harm.
4: The North Carolina native played Cooter for 6 years, ending in 1985, then went on to be elected to Congress representing Eastern Metro Atlanta in 1989. Since leaving office in 1993, Jones had operated the Dukes of Hazzard Cooter's Place memorabilia stores in both Luray and Tennessee. According to a social media post by his wife, Jones died of a massive heart attack yesterday at his home in Luray. Two Edinburgh men are in custody following a drug bust last week in Shenandoah County. Last Friday at around 5 o'clock in the morning, Sheriff Tim Carter reports that investigators from the Sheriff's Office assigned to the Northwest Virginia Regional Drug Task Force executed a search warrant in Edinburgh and seized several thousand dollars in cash and cocaine, along with other electronic devices. As a result, Antonio Quinones Arroyo was arrested on 3 counts of distribution of a Schedule 1 or 2 controlled substance. Eric Garcia Ramos was also arrested and charged with possession of a Schedule 1 or 2 controlled substance with intent to distribute or sell. The 40-year-old Quinones Arroyo and the 34-year-old Garcia Ramos were both transported to the RSW Regional Jail, where they are being held without bond. The three individuals allegedly responsible for stealing the bronze mother duck statue from outside of the Explore More Discovery Museum in downtown Harrisonburg are headed to court this morning. According to online records, Joel Biller and Carter Fleming of Broadway, along with Madeline Helmick of Harrisonburg, have hearings this hour in Harrisonburg-Rockingham General District Court. On July 31st, communications specialist Juliana McGrath-Myers reported that the community quickly

0: responded after security footage of the three suspects and a vehicle from the June 28th theft were posted to the Harrisonburg Police Department's social media accounts.
1: On July 29th, multiple tips were submitted through the anonymous tip 411 system, identifying Madeline Helmick as the female in the photo and one of the males as Carter Fleming. Thanks to these tips, a search warrant was executed and Mother Duck was recovered in a wooded area off Country Club Road.
0: Biller and Fleming both face grand larceny and conspiracy to commit a felony charges, while Helmick faces a single charge of conspiracy to commit a felony. Paving and utility pole replacement operations require lane closures this week in Augusta County. Brian Baer with the Virginia Department of Transportation says a multi-week project is already underway on Route 250.
2: Drivers should expect overnight single lane closures for nighttime paving operations between Waynesboro's western city limits and Fishersville. This nighttime work is expected to last for about 3 weeks, starting on the eastbound side.
0: Meanwhile, on Route 11, Lee Jackson Highway, Baer reports the daytime utility pole replacement work will cause northbound and southbound single lane closures just south of Greenville through the end of the month. And finally, the Wildlife Center of Virginia has launched its annual online benefit auction, giving supporters the chance to bid on exclusive items and experiences while supporting the care of injured and orphaned wildlife across the Commonwealth. The auction is now open and runs through 8 p.m. this Saturday. More than 100 items are available for bidding, including original artwork created by the center's animal ambassadors and the chance to participate in the release of one of the center's rehabilitated bald eagle patients back into the wild. You can browse the auction catalog at the Wildlife Center of Virginia website. For News Talk 92.1 and 550 WSVA, I'm Lyndon Kaiser.
3: Thank you very much, Lyndon. 9:11 the time here on Early Mornings on WSVA. We continue our team coverage of the water main break in downtown Harrisonburg. And I read this in social media, so you have to take it with a grain of salt.
4: Yes.
3: But apparently, the city has such intricate technology, and this was apparently a gray water line.
4: Okay.
3: Okay. They will be able to determine whose flush caused the line to break. I read that on social media this morning.
4: Really?
3: Yes. So apparently somebody had a rough weekend. That's all we can say. There's a lot of speculation that's running rampant.
4: Wow.
3: Through the social media things this morning.
0: They're shutting down airports to keep people from fleeing.
3: I don't think that's the case. I mean, you know, it's just the way it is. It's literally the luck of the draw. You know, like, what is it, the morning of the, what they used to calculate the number of people used to watch the Super Bowl by toilet flushes.
4: That's right.
3: You know, and apparently plumbers will tell you that one of their most active days every year is the day after the Super Bowl.
4: Right.
3: Yeah, where they get numerous calls for issues. We'll just leave it at that.
4: That's it.
3: So apparently they can. It's such a fine network of sensors and everything else.
4: It's modern technology.
3: It is. Exactly it. It's modern technology. And it's all this stuff. No, you remember, and they used to, during COVID, that's how they tested for COVID. They would test the water, remember?
4: Mm-hmm.
3: To see if it was present in that. This is all the stuff that happens when it leaves your residence.
4: That's right.
3: It goes firing out into space.
4: Everything goes down the drain.
3: Exactly. Exactly right. So we will continue to monitor that. And I don't know if they'll identify specifically who it was. I doubt. I assume there's an element of privacy tied into this.
4: Maybe.
3: But they'll be able to find out. And I just hope it's, well, let's see, last week or 2 weeks or whatever, it was the lettuce.
4: Right.
3: Now it's jalapenos.
4: Jalapenos now. Mm-hmm.
3: So I'm assuming you can go to Kalachi or any of these
4: Betting sites.
3: Yeah. And you can predict what food
4: will be next.
3: Will make us sick next week. I bet you can put a bet down on that.
4: I would not be surprised.
3: At this particular time. Exactly. Let's see. If I had to guess, we've had lettuce, jalapenos.
4: Avocados had a problem.
3: Avocados, they stopped bringing in the avocados from Mexico.
0: Yeah.
3: So, trying to think what could...
0: What about coffee beans?
4: Nah, I don't think so.
0: Nothing can happen with that because you heat
3: roasting.
0: Them up.
3: Yeah, but you heat them up, they're processed.
4: That would kill
0: it. Right.
3: That would kill it.
0: Yeah.
3: I'm not sure.

0: I do know my grandson loves mango.
1: Yeah.
0: So maybe I'll go with mango.
1: I don't know.
0: For next week.
1: Then again, I wouldn't think avocado either.
0: No.
1: Because you peel avocados.
0: Wouldn't it be something if it was pumpkin spice?
1: Pumpkin spice. Oh, my God.
0: That'd be something. 9:15 the time right here.
1: Oh,
0: on
1: Lord.
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2: 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Time for us to update our WSVA AccuWeather forecast. For Harrisonburg and the Shenandoah Valley, more sun than clouds with a thunderstorm today. Hot. Those thunderstorms could produce briefly heavy rains and some damaging wind gusts. High today of 90. Clear, humid with a heavy thunderstorm possible tonight. Low 69. Tomorrow, mostly cloudy, humid with a thunderstorm. High of 86. Wednesday, times of clouds and sun. Maybe another heavy thunderstorm. Humid, high of 85. Partly sunny and humid with a thunderstorm possible Thursday afternoon. High of 88. And Friday, cloudy, not as warm. Maybe a shower in the afternoon. High of 79. Right now. Now, we've got 76 degrees under sunny skies at News Talk 92.1 and 550 WSVA. Right now on News Talk 92.1 and 550 WSVA, Sheila Higdon is joining us. You may remember, I think it was a little over a year or so ago, we talked about the fact that Sheila was moving to a new element of the practice, but there's a lot of folks in the Mount Jackson area who have gotten to know her over the years. And if I remember that conversation right, Sheila, not just folks in Mount Jackson, you've built up a relationship with a lot of folks up and down the Shenandoah Valley over the years.
3: I have. I've been a nurse practitioner. This is my 13th year. And I have patients from Churchville, Fishersville, Weir's Cave, Grottoes, every little town in between, all the way to Front Royal, a few at Winchester, and one in Leesburg, and several in Romney and Matthias. So big demographic area.
2: And the reason Sheila's here today is to talk a little bit about a name change. Sentara Mount Jackson Health Center is going to become Sentara Family Medicine Physicians-Mount Jackson. What does that mean to your patients?
3: It's going to be the same facility, just a bigger facility, nicer facility, and it's going to be relocated to 5180 Main Street in Mount Jackson. And we will actually be moving August 21st, and the first patients we will see will be on August 24th.
2: And I assume the big question all these folks want to have answered is, you're still going to be there?
3: Yes, sir. Yes, it'll be myself, Jessica Jane Dell, who is a nurse practitioner. We have a new nurse practitioner coming on board, Jared Morris.
2: Let's talk about the role of the primary care provider, because I think the euphemism used to be, we used to call him the family doctor. Mm-hmm. Well, times have changed. There's not a family doctor to go around for everybody. It's why I laugh. There's a commercial on TV about some COVID medication, and the guy calls his mother and says, hey, I got COVID and exposed you to it. And she then says, hold on, I'll call my doctor. Like anybody could get their family doctor on the phone while the kid's holding there with the sniffles and whatever else. I don't know what world they're living in. But the reality that a lot of us are living in now is that your role has expanded as a nurse practitioner to see a lot of folks now. And if it wasn't for you guys, I'm not sure what we'd be doing right now. Because that, again, that's just the reality of medicine in 2026.
3: Mm-hmm. Yes, family nurse practitioners, physician assistants, they can do the same job that an MD can do. We can prescribe medicines, order diagnostic tests, lab tests, result them, and also help that person with their acute or chronic illnesses, get their diabetes under control, get their hypertension under control, hypothyroidism, elevated cholesterol, elevated triglycerides, liver, fatty liver. So a lot of people are getting that now. We monitor kidney disease, and then we refer them when they get to the point that they need to see a nephrologist.
2: I know there's a lot of folks who benefit from these routine examinations, which often include some type of lab work. Mm-hmm. Taking blood is the old phrase for it. And folks during COVID kind of got out of that particular routine. It was only, I'm not going to see a doctor. I'm not going near a medical facility unless I'm really, really.

0: sick, because I think they used, you know, the old rationale. Well, where are you going to find the sick people? You're going to find them in the doctor's office or something else like that. But they got out of that routine. And I know we've made some tremendous strides in dealing with things from cancer, diabetes, and a lot of other things by detecting early. And the only way that's going to happen is if you have those routine tests, aren't you?
1: That's true. Mammograms to detect breast cancer, PSAs to detect prostate cancer, colonoscopies that everyone doesn't want to have. But they could also get a FIT test, which is a stool that you do yourself at home, bring it back to the lab, and it determines whether you do have blood in your stool or you don't. If you have blood in your stool, then we send you for the colonoscopy, the diagnostic colonoscopy. People are more apt to get these things done, but then there are those patients who do not want to get them done. They don't want to know, or, you know, I don't have anything wrong with me. I don't feel anything, so there's no reason for me to have these tests. Well, that's the wrong thought process. I am one of those. I am a breast cancer survivor, and I will throw that out there, and I will throw that to my patients and say, hey, you need to get this done. And most times they will get on board. So it's very important to get the lab work done to see if you have elevated triglycerides or cholesterol, or if you have diabetes, or if you do have stage 3 kidney disease and we need to monitor your kidney function, tell you to drink more water, or to stay away from NSAIDs like ibuprofen, Motrin, Advil, Aleve, Naproxen. Because a lot of people take those and they think they're safe because they're over the counter, but they can also affect your kidneys.
0: Sheila Higdon is with us today. She's a nurse practitioner with the soon-to-be Sentara Family Medicine Physicians - Mount Jackson. And you said one other element. We've gotten really good at screening, so much so that I think there are certain folks who get this feeling, and maybe it's a false confidence, well, they'd tell me if anything was wrong. And one of the stats that's amazed me is how we're starting to see more and more cases of lung cancer for people who don't smoke at younger ages. Mm-hmm. We're starting to see other things starting to trickle down. And it used to be, as you just mentioned, colonoscopy. Well, when you reach 60-something, you know what's next, or 50-something. And now they're even pushing it down a little further for folks with certain types of backgrounds or certain types of things, that you really do need to take advantage of these tests because they really are excellent.
1: Mm-hmm. Colonoscopies, they have now dropped the age to 45 for a screening. Mammograms are age 40. And some women who have a family history of breast cancer, they would do those screenings earlier. The PSA is age 50 for guys. So, yes, it's very important to get those screenings done, because you catch it early, you can get it taken care of.
0: A lot of folks will use this as the litmus test. Well, if it hangs around, that's when I'll go see somebody like you. And unfortunately, because of how these things mutate and how they react with our body, every once in a while, they start snaking around in there, and they don't always show themselves, do they, to where somebody says, wow, I got to go see the doctor.
1: Right, right. I know of an example. Years ago, I had a patient come in who had been taking a lot of NSAIDs, Advil, and she came in, and she looked pretty puny in that. And my staff asked me what I thought was wrong with her, and she had end-stage kidney disease. And that lady, 2 years later, ended up on dialysis because her former provider never told her to stop taking the NSAIDs. And so that's really important. Same with Tylenol. You know, if you have fatty liver, you shouldn't take a lot of Tylenol, acetaminophen products. And those are things that we can manage, control, and hopefully improve. Those conditions if they come in early enough.
0: You now have a sea of information on the internet, and that's where a lot of people go immediately. And sometimes it can provide you with some of that basic information. You know, should I, if I'm on these prescription medications, should I also be taking these over-the-counter type things? That's pretty cut and dried. But if you start to get any deeper, you can really get lost, can't you?
1: Right. A lot of people will come in as patients and they'll say, well, I Googled. And that's when I'm just kind of
0: like, I saw the commercial.
1: Oh, yes. I saw it on TV. Don't always believe everything on Google, and don't always believe everything you see on TV. It's not all accurate.
0: Right. And there's a reason why you do these tests.

0: why you come at regular intervals to see somebody like yourself, a primary care provider.
1: And the other thing, too, as a nurse practitioner, you know your patients. And when they come in and you are going over their labs with them and talking with them, you pick up on other little details that gives you an insight to something else you might want to check into. That's where it's really important to have that relationship with a provider that you trust.
0: And someone that you know.
1: Right.
0: I really don't think you can overestimate that because, as you said, those little things tend to stand out. You know, I've seen when I've gotten those summaries of those things. And, you know, the numbers are impressive and great and everything else, but I don't know what they mean.
1: Right.
0: And you need somebody like yourself or another trained professional to actually go through and decipher and to say, hey, it's borderline, because we'll do what everybody does. Well, it's not that bad. You know, it's out of the range of this and out of the range of that. And we can justify just about anything we want, particularly when it comes to seeing a doctor or medications or anything like that. Mm-hmm. It helps to have somebody say, yeah, it could be a bigger problem
1: right
0: down the road.
1: And that's the important thing when you come in for your lab review is to have that provider go over the labs with you and tell you what, you know, where does prediabetes start? Where does diabetes start? And where am I at in the scheme of things? So then that way they can make their lifestyle choices.
0: Beginning August 24th, Sentara Mount Jackson Health Center will become Sentara Family Medicine Physicians-Mount Jackson, and that is where you will find Sheila Higdon and her colleagues. Sheila, thank you for joining us.
1: Thank you so much.
0: Coming up, all the latest news, traffic, and weather at the bottom of the hour right here on News Talk 92.1 and 550 WSVA.
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3: ABC News, I'm Sherry Preston. Iran declaring it will not reopen the Strait of Hormuz unless the United States, quote, corrects its behavior. This is Iran says it's not negotiating with the U.S., but is still negotiating with Oman. Here's ABC's Shannon Kingston at the State Department.
4: Iran is basically saying that they are working on getting a new plan for navigation all hammered out with Oman, the other country that borders that strategic waterway, but that it's not going to be fully opened until the U.S. gets involved and meets all of Iran's demands.
3: Dozens of wildfires burning across parts of western U.S. Over the border in Canada, tens of thousands of people have had to evacuate ahead of wildfires there. Puerto Rico in the midst of a water crisis. The drought there driving down reservoir levels. Some areas will have rolling shutoffs of water for 48 hours at a time. The World Health Organization now says the Ebola outbreak in Congo was likely started in February, several months before it was declared. This is ABC News.
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0: Traffic trouble in the city of Harrisonburg. It's at the intersection of Port Republic Road, South Main Street, Maryland Avenue, right there. A water line break. The city is on the scene trying to repair that and get it back open, but we don't have any estimate at this time how long that will take. So you should avoid the area or choose an alternate route. If you see traffic trouble, let us know. Call WSVA's Traffic and News Tip Line. Reach us at 540-214-2500 and let us know.
5: WSVA's local AccuWeather for Harrisonburg and the Shenandoah Valley. Patchy fog this morning, otherwise partly sunny and hot. An afternoon thunderstorm that could produce flooding downpours and localized damaging wind gusts, the high up to 90. Mainly clear, humid, a heavy thunderstorm around tonight, the low down to 69. Mostly cloudy, humid with a thunderstorm Tuesday. Watch for flooding. The downpours could also produce some localized damaging wind gusts, the high of 86. I'm AccuWeather meteorologist Jason Caterina on WSVA.
0: Thank you, Jason. We got lots of sunshine and 77 degrees at News Talk 92.1 and 550 WSVA. 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
6: For News Talk 92.1 and 550 WSVA, I'm Lyndon Kaiser. Former TV star, Georgia congressman, North Carolina native, Ben Jones has died. Born in Tarboro, North Carolina, for 6 years, ending in 1985, Ben Jones was Cooter Davenport on the Warner Brothers TV program, The Dukes of Hazzard.
7: Breaker one, might be crazy, but I ain't dumb. Crazy Cooter coming at you. Anybody home on the Hazzard Net?

0: Jones was elected to Congress representing Eastern Metro Atlanta in 1989. Since leaving office in 1993, he operated the Dukes of Hazzard Cooter's Place memorabilia stores in Luray and Tennessee. According to a social media post by his wife, Jones died of a massive heart attack yesterday at his home in Luray. Authorities are seeking the public's help identifying a woman who allegedly used counterfeit money last week in Strasburg. Police say the suspect entered the 7-Eleven at the 33,000 block of Old Valley Pike last Tuesday, August 4th, and passed two $20 bills labeled for motion picture purposes to pay for $40 worth of gasoline. The woman was last seen leaving the 7-Eleven in a silver vehicle. View both the woman and the vehicle in question on the Strasburg PD's Facebook page. Anyone able to identify the suspect or the vehicle is asked to contact Officer C.D. Madigan at the Strasburg Police Department. It's been a busy summer for Rockingham County Sheriff's Office, with over 1,000 total arrests made over 3 months. On his latest crime report, Sheriff Brian Hutchison says 352 arrests were made between April and May, 367 through June, and another 376 through mid-July.
1: As the administration continues.
2: The total difference, I think, is 24, you know, from 352 to 376. Nothing real concerning, nothing really that would startle anybody in any way to show we have a summer crime trend or crime spree going on. Not the case at all.
0: Hutchison also, on his crime report, promised to give away free tickets to see Clay Walker and Spencer Hatcher at the Rockingham County Fair to the first 20 fairgoers who drop by the sheriff's office booth at 5 o'clock tomorrow evening and tell deputies which classic dessert is Spencer Hatcher's favorite. You can learn the answer to that question by watching the full crime report at rocktownnow.com. Virginia State Police released its weekly crime statistics. In the last week, the law enforcement agency seized around 311 pounds of narcotics, and the total denied revenue from the seized narcotics was nearly $3 million. According to a news release, the breakdown of the narcotics recovered includes nearly 265 pounds of marijuana, 19 pounds of cocaine, over 4 pounds of methamphetamines, and nearly 3 pounds of fentanyl. State police also recovered six firearms valued at $3,500. Spokesman Matt Demline stated that state police remain steadfast in their mission to enhance public safety and uphold the laws throughout the Commonwealth while supporting the governor's initiatives on violent crime. And finally, less than 750,000 Virginians are receiving SNAP benefits, down from more than 850,000 people the previous year, according to data released by the Virginia Department of Social Services. The drop comes after President Donald Trump signed H.R. 1, also known as the One Big Beautiful Bill Act, into law. It cut nearly $200 billion in food assistance funds, put funding costs onto states, and increased restrictions and work requirements on recipients. Rodrigo Soto with the Commonwealth Institute.
1: As the administration continues to make public benefits more difficult for people to access, that doesn't take away the fact that hunger still exists. It just means people are hungry and not getting benefits at the same time.
0: The Trump administration argues work requirements help encourage workforce participation, cut down on federal spending, and encourage state accountability. For News Talk 92.1 and 550 WSVA, I'm Lyndon Kaiser.
3: Thank you, Lyndon. 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WSVA time, 9:38. We'll tell you about the presidential address, which features the four presidents from the local universities. Coming up, presented by the Harrisonburg-Rockingham Chamber of Commerce.
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0: the 11th in the 9 o'clock hour, only on WSVA. 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

0: The 2026 presidential address, a unique event that brings the four presidents of the area colleges together to preview the upcoming year, is coming up. And it's coming up at the Atlantic Union Bank Center. Joining us right now from the Harrisonburg Rockingham Chamber of Commerce is Alan Seitz. And Alan, I know this is one of the bigger events that the Chamber puts together each year.
1: One of our larger events. It's a great opportunity to kind of bring the wider community together to hear what's going on with our local higher ed institutions.
0: One of the things that I find interesting, and I talked with President Downey about it recently on the radio, was it allows them to talk to some of the folks who maybe don't have a direct link to the college. Particularly, I think of a place like Blue Ridge, but with all the schools now, you have so many folks who are non-traditional students who are going back to school, along with the kids who it's the natural progression after they finish their K through 12 education. They get more at a junior college, a four-year college, and it's an opportunity to kind of talk to those folks who don't have that direct association with the colleges or universities.
1: Absolutely. And, you know, I'm a graduate of JMU myself. Each of the colleges kind of exist within their own little bubble sometimes. This is a great opportunity to kind of expand outside of that and, you know, realize that this is the next group of individuals who will be in our workforce and will be a part of this business community soon enough. Great that a lot of the institutions, you know, JMU and Bridgewater, Eastern Mennonite University, all have great connections with Blue Ridge Community College. So there's a lot of working amongst themselves, but as you said, yeah, this is a great opportunity to kind of, you know, interface with those institutions when you wouldn't normally get a chance to hear directly from the presidents what's happening.
0: And we don't often think of these places as part of the industry, but the education industry is one of the largest elements of our economy.
1: Absolutely.
0: Right here in this area. You know, immediately everybody thinks about JMU. But when you got Bridgewater, EMU, and Blue Ridge Community College, you know, that's a lot of folks who are involved all throughout our WSVA listening area with these particular places. And like you, there's a lot of folks it attracts to this particular area. And I don't know if we have, you know, stats on it from a place like JMU, but I'm finding what I think the number is, more and more folks who get introduced to the Valley who end up staying.
1: Absolutely. I stayed here myself. It's, you know, it's a beautiful area, and we're very privileged to have four higher education institutions in this area. I mean, that's huge. I mean, people come to the area to learn and develop in their career path, and, you know, as Harrisonburg-Rockingham County grows, it creates more opportunities for those individuals who come here to learn to step right into our local business community as well.
0: So if people want to attend this event, how can they find out information about it? And more importantly, tickets.
1: Tickets are $30 for chamber members and $40 for non-chamber members. So we kind of have it open to whoever wants to attend. And those can be found right on the Chamber of Commerce's website, hrchamber.org. And

0: All of the information is there under our events tab at the top of the page.
1: And that is coming up again on August 20th. Starts at 9 o'clock.
0: Correct. Yep. August 20th at the Atlantic Union Bank Center in the Campanelli Club Room. And the event runs from 9 to 10:30 a.m. It is a seated presentation at the event, but it will be bookended by good, meaningful networking.
1: That's, as we mentioned, it's one of the bigger events that the Chamber puts on each year. But you also put on a series of events that take place. And I know one of the things that you've expanded in the last couple of years has been going into different communities. And I know you've got one of those events coming up on the 12th of the East Rock Business Council. But whether you're in that part of the county or some other place, what was the goal to go out to where these folks are?
0: Harrisonburg, Rockingham County, it is a large footprint when you look at it. And with that, the different areas of our county are so very different in just the types of businesses that are there and, you know, the individuals who live and work in those areas. And, you know, we have regional business councils to try to make sure every voice is heard, you know, go out in the community, and issues affecting, you know, the Bridgewater-Dayton area could be very different than what's affecting out in Elkton. You know, we have the regional business councils that meet monthly, and we kind of alternate between the three different ones to just hear directly from the people who live and work in those areas. And I will say that they are not limited to people in that area. We have people from across the county that head out to different ones just to see what's happening out there, what new businesses are coming through, what people are talking about, issues affecting the area, and a chance to just kind of interface with another end of the county.
1: Alan Seitz is with us today from the Harrisonburg-Rockingham Chamber of Commerce. One of the other things that I think businesses are more open to today is sharing information. Even though I may have a business that's very different than your business, you may be doing something that could be very useful to me. And you kind of have the feeling that, and I don't want to call it the olden days, it's not the old West or anything like that, but I guess what we would have to define as the pre-internet era, that if something tended to work, folks tended to keep it kind of close to them. They, you know, well, you're my competitor one way or the other. There seems to be more openness of, yeah, we do this utilizing the internet or some of the other tools that we have today, and more willing to share that with the general business community.
0: Absolutely, yeah. I mean, the general business community is all about connections in one form or another. Just what works for me might work for you as well, and we really encourage our members to go out and make those connections. And, you know, even if it's completely different industry, you know, you will find some sort of crossover that, you know, affects. And just, we really encourage people to come out to events and, you know, have the conversations and find out what's going on, what's working for people, and really share their connections, their information. And ultimately, we want to work together to have a better Harrisonburg-Rockingham County business community.
1: So if folks are interested in joining the Chamber, first of all, what are some of the benefits if you become a member of the Chamber?
0: Monthly networking events and a number of opportunities to not only get your business's name out there, but meet other people, as you said, to exchange information and learn about what's going on, and just kind of be more connected and present in the local business community. I like to say we serve as the glue in here. You know, we work with businesses, nonprofits, local government. We kind of help connect everybody. We're the connectors in the community. You know, I mentioned it there as well. We do a fair amount of advocacy for our local business community as well, and we want to be sort of the representative voice of businesses here in Harrisonburg and Rockingham County.
1: If folks are interested and want to join, who they call, contact?
0: I'm the man to talk to. So my title with the Chamber is Events and Membership Engagement. So you can reach out to myself or Sheena Armentrout, who's our Chief of Staff and Innovation. If you're at all interested, reach out, and, you know, we can have sort of an individualized meeting and, you know, give you the information that you need to kind of help get better connected, increase your visibility, and just learn about the business community more in general.
1: What's the best way to contact you?
0: Best way to contact me is through email. That's alan@hrchamber.org.
1: All right. And you can go to the Chamber's website to get more information about the presidential address coming up on August the 20th. Alan, thank you for joining us.
0: Thanks for having me, Jim.
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0: 9:55 now at WSVA. Coming up tomorrow morning, Tuesday, that's the day we talk travel. We're going to talk with Terry Dean about some budget tips she's got for you. That's right, how to travel and save some money at the same time. In the 9 o'clock hours, the Valley Farm Forum with Jeff Ishii. Among his guests, he's going to be talking with Rebecca Holloway, general manager of the Rockingham County Fair. Well, the fair is going on all this week, and coverage from the Rockingham County Fair is presented by Farm Credit of the Virginias, financing country living since 1916. And while you're at the fair, stop by our gazebo provided by Valley Structures and browse their inventory online at valleystructures.com. I'm going to be out there with the crew from 4 to 7 this evening. And special thanks to Blue Ribbon Nursery for helping with the landscaping. 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That's what we've got for you tomorrow morning on Early Mornings on WSVA. Coming up next, we've got a complete look at business news. Then at the top of the hour, it's all the latest news from ABC. We'll also bring you traffic, weather, and we'll check in with Lyndon Kaiser in the WSVA newsroom. And then it's the Ramsey Show right here on News Talk 92.1 and 550 WSVA. That's all coming up right here on WSVA.
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2: I'm Nicole Murray with Your Money Now. Stocks are starting the trading day mixed as traders await news on a possible deal regarding the Strait of Hormuz. Meta says it will open source its most powerful AI models and launch new ones designed for consumer devices as it looks to rival leading labs like OpenAI and Anthropic. In an Instagram video, CEO Mark Zuckerberg said that the company would open the weights for its latest AI model, MuSpark 1.2, meaning it can be downloaded and used by the public. A former employee at SK Hynix has been sentenced to 18 months in jail for leaking information on semiconductor manufacturing technology to a Chinese firm. The Yonhap News Agency reports that the court made the ruling in an appeal case against the defendant, upholding the lower court sentencing. NVIDIA said it will invest up to $3 billion in power infrastructure developer Lancium, the company behind the Stargate data center campus in Texas. The information reports that the chipmaker will invest an initial $2 billion. That's your money now.
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0: provided the gun and ordered the hit.
1: Davis actually wrote about the hit in his memoir. Amanda Knox, convicted and then acquitted of the murder of her roommate Meredith Kircher in Italy nearly 20 years ago, is hosting a one-woman comedy show about the whole thing. She debuted at Edinburgh Fringe Fest this week. Sherry Preston, ABC News.
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3: For News Talk 92.1 and 550 WSVA, I'm Lyndon Kaiser. Headed northbound on I-81 at mile marker 259 in Rockingham County. Expect delays due to a vehicle fire. The north right shoulder is currently closed. Now on to the news. A waterline break in the city of Harrisonburg has shut down both southbound lanes and the turn lane of South Main Street at the Maryland Avenue and Port Republic Road intersection. Director of Communications Mike Park suggests drivers find an alternate route until repairs allow lanes to be reopened.
4: Anytime we have something like this, it's always going to take a few hours because they have to, you know, they have to check, make sure there are no other utilities in the area, that, you know, the crew has to open up the roadway. So it may be a little bit before we have an ETA on when that is going to be repaired.
3: Park says the Harrisonburg Police Department and Public Works are currently working to get as many lanes of traffic open as quickly as possible. Ben Jones, most widely known as Cooter Davenport from the hit Warner Brothers TV show The Dukes of Hazzard, has passed away. For WSVA News, I'm Lyndon Kaiser.

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2: ABC News. I'm Sherry Preston. In the stalemate over reopening the Strait of Hormuz, Iran isn't backing down. Here's ABC's Mary Bruce.
3: And emboldened, Iran says they will not reopen the critical waterway unless the U.S., quote, corrects its behavior. And Iran is putting out a list of sweeping demands, including calling for the U.S. to lift its naval blockade and sanctions, withdraw U.S. troops from around Iran, reimburse them for the cost of the war, and release frozen Iranian assets, conditions that are seen as non-starters.
2: Nearly 100 large fires are currently burning nationwide, most of them in the West, where more than 3 million acres have been scorched this summer. Parts of Puerto Rico are in severe drought. Hundreds of thousands of people in San Juan and other cities are having to ration water. It's being cut off 48 hours at a time. The World Health Organization is saying today that the Ebola outbreak likely started in the Congo back in February, months before it was officially declared. This is ABC News.
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0: 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Jim Ryan, ABC News.
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4: 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Two Edinburgh men are in custody following a drug bust last week in Shenandoah County. Last Friday at around 5 o'clock in the morning, Sheriff Tim Carter reports that investigators from the Sheriff's Office, assigned to the Northwest Virginia Regional Drug Task Force, executed a search warrant in Edinburgh and seized several thousand dollars in cash and cocaine, along with other electronic devices. As a result, Antonio Quinones Arroyo was arrested on 3 counts of distribution of a Schedule 1 or 2 controlled substance. Eric Garcia Ramos was also arrested and charged with possession of a Schedule 1 or 2 controlled substance with intent to distribute or sell. The 40-year-old Quinones Arroyo and the 34-year-old Garcia Ramos are being held at RSW Regional Jail without bond and are scheduled to appear tomorrow morning in General District Court. For News Talk 92.1 and 550 WSVA, I'm Lyndon Kaiser.

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If you're getting close to Medicare age, let me tell you what I'm seeing and hearing. A lot of you feel overwhelmed. All those parts, all those plans. Medicare feels like a maze. That's why I want you to know about Chapter. 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
2: ABC News, I'm Sherry Preston. At least 20 people are dead, we now know, and more are trapped below buildings after a powerful earthquake in western Colombia. It registered a magnitude 7.4. Many people believe trapped. President Trump says the U.S. is, quote, semi-negotiating with Iran right now amid reports from Iranian state media that no formal negotiations are underway. Over the weekend, Iran made new demands to reopen the strait, including with withdrawal of all U.S. troops in the region and the approval to charge a fee to travel through it. Mick Mulroy is a former Defense Department official in the Middle East.
3: It's not even close to something that would be in the U.S. interest. And it's also important to point out, nor the world's interest, because they're talking about a 7% fee, at least that's what's being reported, on every ship that goes through the strait.
2: The recall of jalapeno peppers linked to a salmonella outbreak is widening now. Prepackaged burritos, salads, and salsas are included. This is ABC News.
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0: pledge Governor Newsom made before President Trump took office for a second term, ending the $7,500 federal EV rebate.
1: The tax break applies to drivers who buy an EV for the first time. An unusual flight cancellation for airline passengers traveling from Victoria International Airport in British Columbia to Toronto. The flight canceled after a child refused to sit down and fasten their seatbelt. Michelle Franzen, ABC News.
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4: Well, roads in the valley are nice and quiet in the noontime hour, but we do have a problem over in the Charlottesville area. It's Interstate 64 westbound, mile marker 111. That is just west of Charlottesville. Traffic congestion's caused about a 2-mile backup. Let's zoom in on this. Do we have a camera nearby? No, they do not. Well, don't you stink. But anyway, VDOT reporting a 2-mile backup starting at around mile marker 111 on 64 West. And again, it is due to construction. If you're seeing it and we're not saying it, call the WSVA traffic tip line at 540-214-2500. Give us a call and let us know.
5: WSVA's local AccuWeather for Harrisonburg and the Shenandoah Valley. Partly sunny, hot, and heavy thunderstorm this afternoon and tonight. They could produce flooding, downpours, and localized damaging wind gusts. A high 90 today, in the low 69 tonight. For Tuesday, mostly cloudy, humid, a thunderstorm. They could again produce some localized damaging wind gusts and flooding. The high of 86. Clouds and sun with a heavy thunderstorm around Wednesday. The high of 85. I'm AccuWeather meteorologist Jason Caterina on WSVA.
4: It is 86 degrees, relative humidity at 64%, the barometric pressure steady at 30.31, little wind out of the south at 3 to 4 miles an hour under sunny skies. 1207 at WSVA, welcome to the News at Noon and Agribusiness Hour. 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
6: For News Talk 92.1 and 550 WSVA, I'm Lyndon Kaiser. Southbound lanes of South Main Street remain closed as Harrisonburg utility crews continue working to repair a waterline break at the intersection of Maryland Avenue and Port Republic Road. Director of Communications Mike Parks says emergency repair projects take time.
7: They have to check, make sure there are no other utilities in the area, that, you know, the crew has to open up the roadway. So the police department and Public Works is currently working to get as many lanes of traffic open as possible so traffic can continue flowing in that area.
6: The Harrisonburg Police Department expect traffic restrictions on South Main Street to continue into the evening hours and suggest area drivers take alternate routes until further notice. A group of hemp retailers is suing Virginia over new THC rules approved by state lawmakers. The state recently enacted a law to establish a retail hemp marketplace in the Commonwealth next year. But the law gives retailers until Saturday to remove any product that contains more than 2 milligrams of THC per package. The retailers say removing those items will cause a substantial loss of future revenue. They're asking for an injunction to stop implementation of the new rule while their lawsuit makes it its way through the court system. When it comes to chickpeas, dry beans, lentils, and dry peas, what is the USDA forecasting for production and grower prices for this year's crops? Rod Bain reports.
8: USDA takes its annual pulse of pulse crops, production, price, etc. Agriculture Department research economist Wilma Davis says the main takeaways from the latest vegetable and pulse outlook.
9: planted acreage in 2026 declined for all four groups, and that's after expanding during the previous 2 years. That's over 710,000 fewer pulse acres than in 2025.
8: Lentil and dry beans led the pulse acreage decline, with less chickpeas and dry peas planted as well.
9: North Dakota and Montana account for much of the 2026 pulse acreage decline, especially dry beans in North Dakota and lentils in Montana.
8: Lower prices are also noted for all

0: all four pulse categories for the marketing year to date. As for per capita availability for consumers,
1: our preliminary 2025 dry peas, lentils, and chickpea per capita availability increased, but dry beans declined modestly.
0: I'm Rod Bain reporting for the U.S. Department of Agriculture in Washington, D.C.
2: The U.S. Postal Service isn't doing well when it comes to on-time mail delivery in Virginia. The latest service performance report from the agency finds that single-piece, first-class mail delivery in Virginia hovers around 75%. That's about 9 points lower than the national average and is the worst on-time performance in the U.S. It's the second time the state has finished dead last in the rankings in the last 2.5 years. For News Talk 92.1 and 550 WSVA, I'm Lyndon Kaiser.
3: 1210 at WSVA, and if anybody can attest to the mail rates, it's me, because I still do the old, because I'm a dinosaur, and so I pay my bills the old-fashioned way, and so I've had to start mailing them out a week earlier to make sure they get on there on time and I don't get hit with the late fee.
2: Oh, yeah, they always hit you with the late fee.
3: You know, they put the snail in snail mail, no doubt about it.
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3: Very good. Lyndon Kaiser in the WSVA newsroom. When we come back, we'll check the AccuWeather forecast and hear from Bill O'Reilly.
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2: 1214 at WSVA. Let's get a check of the AccuWeather forecast. The WSVA AccuWeather forecast for Harrisonburg and the Shenandoah Valley. Sunny this afternoon. There is a chance of a thunderstorm, and it will be hot and humid with a high of around 90. Clear tonight and humid with a chance of a thunderstorm and a low of 70. Clouds, humid tomorrow with a chance of an afternoon thunderstorm. The high will be 86, and more of the same on Wednesday as well. It is 86 degrees, relative humidity at 61%. Barometric pressure is steady at 30.31, and a gentle breeze out of the south at 3 to 4 miles an hour. 12:15 at WSVA, time for the musings of Bill O'Reilly.
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4: Thank you, Bill. It is Monday, August 10th, 2026. Here's what's happening today in America. Hating Americana. Boat capsizes in Manhattan. City gets hacked. And putting the W in WNBA. It's all coming up. Then Bill's going to be here with your message of the day. First, Abdul Al-Sayed, he is the Democratic nominee for Senate in Michigan, said he spoke with former President Barack Obama after his victory, and he hopes that Obama will join him on the campaign trail in the next 90 days. Al-Sayed said it was a really warm and inspiring conversation. I was grateful for his advice, and I know that he knows the critical role that Michigan is going to play in holding Trump accountable, in winning back the Senate, and in building forward the future that we need. Tricky spot for Obama. He could be sharing the stage with people like Hassan Piker, who said America deserved 9/11. There was also footage released of Al-Sayed walking through Mackinac Island. This is where the state of Michigan has a summer home for the governor. And he said, I hate Mackinac so much. Mackinac Island is one of the most beautiful, quaint, all-American towns in the country. So, of course, he hates it. A boat capsized in New York Harbor, killing a 5-month-old and a 27-year-old woman. 12 other people were rescued. The operator of the boat was arrested, charged with multiple counts of reckless endangerment. 46-year-old Manuel Hernandez. The Coast Guard is investigating if this was an illegal charter operation. A town of 30,000 people in Northern California, Sustin City, it's 45 miles outside of San Francisco, their computer network was hacked. The city had to disconnect the entire computer network, including their 911 emergency line, while they tried to take back control. This is after the U.S. Cybersecurity and Infrastructure Security Agency put out a notice urgently warning the private sector that hackers backed by Iran's Islamic Revolutionary Guard Corps were attempting to disrupt systems tied to America's water, energy, transportation, and communication systems. And this after just a couple weeks ago when water systems in 12 different states, according to the FBI, had their water systems hacked into. The WNBA is in the news. There was a flagrant foul from Dejonai Carrington against Sophie Cunningham. Sophie was going for a layup. Dejonai just clotheslined her in the face. She was ejected from the game, and then she wrote on Twitter, white privilege. The Attorney General of Florida said the WNBA knows better than to play games here in Florida because I'll be charging people with assault. And Florida doesn't have a WNBA team. In other WNBA news, two former NBA players, Enes Kanter-Freedom and Royce White, one 6'8", the other 6'10", said they now identify as women and they want to play in the WNBA. The commissioner said they're having a league-wide meeting about whether or not they should allow men to play in the women's, the WNBA. The great Bill O'Reilly has your message of the day. Next.
3: Attention homeowners, thieves are using AI to steal from you. With forged paperwork and a signature, they can claim control of your property on record, then take out loans or sell it for quick cash. Then they borrow against your equity or sell your property long before you realize anything is wrong. This is quite a scam. That's where Home Title Lock comes in. 24/7 monitoring, urgent alerts, and a team of restoration experts that will spend up to $1 million restoring your title if you are a victim. So when's the last time you checked your title? You can do it today to make sure you're not

0: 24 people are dead. Here's ABC's Lama Hassan.
1: Posting on social media, the governor of Choco region, where the epicenter of the quake is, she says that there are injuries and severe damage to some buildings, adding that they are now concerned about aftershocks. And of course, don't forget that this comes after those recent deadly twin earthquakes that hit neighboring Venezuela that has killed more than 6,100 people.
0: Colombia's newly elected president on X says he'll travel to help the communities impacted, including the coffee growers region. The stalemate over the Strait of Hormuz continues, with Iran demanding that the U.S. lift its naval blockade and sanctions, the U.S. continuing to warn that Iran could face new strikes. In South Carolina this hour, Defense Secretary Pete Hegseth holding a ceremony to rename Joint Base Charleston to Joint Base Lindsey Graham. The late senator served in the Air Force, Reserves, and National Guard. This is ABC News.
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3: Well, still have that issue in Harrisonburg.
4: Local ag weather for Harrisonburg and the Shenandoah Valley.
3: Well, there you go. Cut that out. Let's talk about the southbound lanes of South Main Street. They remain closed as Harrisonburg utility crews continue working to repair that water line break at the intersection of Maryland Avenue and Port Republic Road. So if your travels take you in and around Harrisonburg, be careful with that. Also over in the Charlottesville area, Interstate 64 westbound, mile marker 111, heavy congestion being reported just west of Charlottesville. So if you're traveling 64 west, They still have colored lanes, so expect a slowdown there. Just past the Ivy exit west of Charlottesville, congestion causing some problems there on I-64 westbound. If you're seeing it, and we're not saying it, call the WSVA traffic tip line. It's 540-214-2500. Give us a call and let us know.
4: WSBA's local ag weather for Harrisonburg and the Shenandoah Valley. Partly sunny, hot, and heavy thunderstorm this afternoon and tonight. They could produce flooding downpours and localized damaging wind gusts. A high 90 today, in the low 69 tonight. For Tuesday, mostly cloudy, humid, a thunderstorm. They could again produce some localized damaging wind gusts and flooding. The high of 86. Clouds and sun with a heavy thunderstorm around Wednesday. The high of 85. I'm AccuWeather meteorologist Jason Caterina on WSVA.
3: The Rockingham Petroleum temperature now up to 87 degrees. Relative humidity at 62%. Barometric pressure steady at 30.30. Winds out of the south 4 to 5 miles an hour under sunny skies. 12:34 at WSVA. News at noon and Agribusiness Hour continues. 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
6: For News Talk 92.1 and 550 WSVA, I'm Lyndon Kaiser. Well, as you heard there in the traffic report, southbound lanes of South Main Street remain closed as Harrisonburg utility crews continue working to repair a waterline break at the intersection of Maryland Avenue and Port Republic Road. The Harrisonburg Police Department expects traffic restrictions to continue on South Main Street into the evening hours and suggest area drivers take alternate routes until further notice. The Rockingham County Fair continues this evening at the fairgrounds south of Harrisonburg. General Manager Rebecca Holloway said on early mornings today that there was a great crowd at the fairgrounds last night for the Statler Experience concert. As for tonight, one thing that will not take place is go-kart racing, and Holloway said that's because of circumstances out of their control.
7: We had to cancel the go-kart racing, which makes us very sad because that is a crowd favorite here at the fairgrounds, and it's normally in that open in the XL Truck Group arena. That arena will not have anything happening, but we have plenty.
6: Tonight's featured entertainment includes a performance from Flatland Calvary with special guest the Jack Wharf Band beginning at 7 o'clock. The fair runs through Saturday. Virginia is reporting its first case of locally acquired dengue virus. The Virginia Department of Health

0: Says a Fairfax County resident is confirmed to have dengue after not traveling outside of the state. VDH officials say the patient was near another infected person who got sick while traveling. They say the transmission most likely originated from a local mosquito that bit the infected person and then bit the non-infected person. While still rating the potential risk of contracting the virus in Virginia as low, the VDH reports that they will continue to monitor for additional cases and track mosquitoes that can carry the virus. Paving operations and interstate widening will cause traffic delays up and down the valley this week and beyond. The Virginia Department of Transportation's Brian Baer suggests drivers will be following pilot trucks into the next month in Rockingham County.
1: On Route 11, Valley Pike, expect flagger and pilot truck traffic control for paving operations between 10th Legion and the Shenandoah County line. This daytime work will continue through the second week in September.
0: Meanwhile, looking ahead to the weekend, the overnight full northbound closure on I-81 that was scheduled for last weekend in the Stanton area has been rescheduled for this Saturday night through Sunday morning. Drivers should follow posted detours as crews prepare for a traffic shift related to the ongoing interstate widening project. Average gasoline prices in Virginia fell 12 cents per gallon over the last week and begin the new work week averaging $3.80 a gallon. That's according to Gas Buddy's survey of nearly 4,100 stations across the Commonwealth. Prices in Virginia are 4 cents per gallon higher than a month ago and stand 77 cents per gallon higher than this time last year. According to Gas Buddy price reports, the cheapest station in the valley was priced at $3.39 a gallon in the Harrisonburg area. Meanwhile, the national average price of diesel decreased by a nickel in the last week and stands at $5.28 per gallon. And finally, in case nobody has noticed, tonight's Powerball jackpot is up to an estimated $905 million. ABC News correspondent Rachel Scott explains the estimated cash value of the jackpot is about $392 million.
2: No one has won the top prize since May 2nd. That's the 41st straight drawings without a big winner. The odds, well, they're about $292 million to one.
0: Incidentally, for those wondering where to shop a lucky ticket, Indiana historically is the luckiest, selling 39 jackpot-winning tickets since Powerball began in 1992, which is more than any other state. For News Talk 92.1 and 550 WSVA, I'm Lyndon Kaiser.
3: 12:38 at WSVA. You're listening to the news at noon and Agribusiness Hour. Lyndon Kaiser in the WSVA newsroom. It's going to be a warm one this afternoon.
0: Well, it was yesterday, too, man. I don't know if you were out there. Were you traveling yesterday?
3: Well, I traveled in the morning. I beat the traffic.
0: Oh, okay. Well, that's the smart thing to do.
3: And then, you know, my son wanted to play golf, so I took him to play golf.
0: At the end of the day, after traveling back?
3: Exactly.
0: Oh, wow. Absolutely. That's a good dad right there.
3: Exactly. So we played some championship golf yesterday.
0: Oh, awesome. What did you do, win?
3: Well, you know, it depends what you mean by win. You know, I don't play against someone else. When I play with people, I don't play against the people. I play against the course.
0: Okay. You know? All right. Well, did you beat yourself from the last time?
3: Yeah, I beat myself up. You know, I stood firm. I was playing really well until the second of the last hole. And then I do the dreaded thing. I do it every stinking time, and I never learn. You know, you get to, like, either last hole or the second to last hole, and if you say, well, if I do this and this, then I'll get this score.
0: Uh-oh.
3: And it never fails. Every time I do that, and so what? And I always just, you know,
0: it puts too much of a burden on your shoulders. Well, it messes up your game.
3: Well, no, it just puts everything on the result. Instead of thinking about the process, you're thinking about the result.
0: Yeah.
3: And the process goes out the window, or in this case, in the drink when I hit one, you know, on the second to last hole.
0: Oh, no.
3: Hit one in the drink, and I'm like, so much for that score. And every time, I never learn.
0: Oh, no.
3: Playing a game for years, you get to the last hole or second to last hole. If I can just do this and this, then I'll have this score, and I will, you know, because I got a goal of what you want to do in the beginning.
0: Right.
3: And I say, if I do this and this, bam, I got it. And then I pooped a bed, and I never get there because I'm thinking of the result instead of the process.
0: See, now I would just call that psyching yourself out.
3: That's basically what you do.
0: Yeah.
3: That's what you're doing.
0: You're overthinking the process and then you just lost the game, so, basically. Anyway. Yeah, I look, man, so I try to do that too. Live in the moment here and try to get

0: through the process and see what happens at the end, not the other way around.
1: All right. Anyway, what are you doing this afternoon? Hopefully doing something indoors.
0: Well, I think I'll be taking my son to his first cross-country practice. So.
1: Whoa.
0: Yeah, he's getting, his very first, he's trying it out, so we'll see.
1: Fantastic.
0: Well, I did the old cross-country myself.
1: Following in dad's footstep, the old chip off the old block. How about that? Well, all I can say is hydrate.
0: Yeah, no kidding.
1: Hydrate.
0: And plus, he's a teenager, so if he eats a lot now, he's going to be eating way more after all these practices. I know that much right now.
1: He's going to eat you out of a house and home.
0: He's already trying.
1: There you go. You better save up for all that food you're going to buy. Lyndon Kaiser, everybody, in the WSVA newsroom. When we come back, we go down on the farm. We'll hear from Ish.

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2: 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I'm Rod Bain reporting for the U.S. Department of Agriculture in Washington, D.C.
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0: 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Our pearl of wisdom today reminds us all that the mighty oak tree was once just a little nut that held its ground. That's your pearl of wisdom. You're on the farm, and I'm Ish.
6: 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Ish is on the Farm Report, brought to you by Rockingham Petroleum, serving our neighbors' energy needs since 1942. 1248 at WSVA. Before we hear Franklin's spotlight on Valley Agriculture, let's get a check of the AccuWeather forecast. WSVA AccuWeather forecast for Harrisonburg and the Shenandoah Valley. Sunny this afternoon. Humid and hot with a chance of a thunderstorm and a high of around 90. Clear, humid tonight with a chance of a thunderstorm somewhere in a low 70. Clouds, humid tomorrow with a chance of a thunderstorm. Not quite as warm with a high 86. And then clouds and sun with a chance of a heavy thunderstorm in the afternoon. That's Wednesday, high 85. I'm broadcasting late afternoons from the fair on Wednesday afternoon. And if it was anything like last year, the heavens will open up. It is currently 87 degrees, 61% the relative humidity, the barometric pressure steady at 30.30, and winds out of the south at 3 to 4 miles an hour under sunny skies in the central Shenandoah Valley. 1249 at WSVA. 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

0: those areas where they've been seeing daily rains, but it has become a big issue. And on top of that, we also had the freeze damage that occurred back earlier this year in April.
1: That's right. I mean, we're working on our third disaster declaration since the first of the year. People are losing track of the ice storm that we suffered back in January and February, and we had some frost and freeze damage that came along there in late April and first of May, and of course we've been dealing with the drought ever since.
0: Now, tell us a little bit about the program and how farmers can get more information. I know you have a disaster assistance discovery tool and some interesting facts and information for farmers. What's the best way for them to apply if they are in one of the areas? And for that matter, also find out if they're in one of the areas that's impacted by this disaster assistance.
1: The quickest way they can determine their eligibility is to make an appointment with their local Farm Service Agency office. They will be able to tell you which one of our disasters that folks qualify and for what they qualify. I mean, we've got county offices up and down in Shenandoah Valley, Harrisonburg, Augusta, and other places. But reach out to your local county Farm Service Agency office, and they can help you determine, you know, just what you qualify for at this point.
0: And if you want to get more information online, I know there's some helpful information that you guys have put out, as well as some of the USDA service centers and the federal government, for that matter, also has some interesting information, too. To add to that, one website that I think is worth mentioning is farmers.gov, and that is a good place to check as a resource as well, correct?
1: Absolutely. We've encouraged folks to use farmers.gov. It's actually called login.gov at this point, but actually producers can go in and do things with the Farm Service Agency from their kitchen table. You really don't have to make your way to the office. We can correspond online and work through things. But at this point, you know, some of our regular longstanding clients probably can access some of that. If you haven't been by a Farm Service Agency in some time, you know, many of our cattle producers, are infrequent visits to our visitors to our FSA offices. And so you may need to stop by the office to kind of get you going again. But look real close. Talk to those county offices. You know, some of the northern part of the Shenandoah Valley has not been affected or as affected as some of the southern parts. And so you're kind of on that borderline, but work with your local county FSA office folks, and they can guide you in the right direction.
0: Wilmer, we certainly appreciate you taking the time to be with us today.
1: Thank you.
0: That's Wilmer Stoneman with the Farm Service Agency, USDA Department of Agriculture. I'm Frank Welt, and that's today's WSBA Spotlight on Valley Agriculture.
2: 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When we come back, we'll see how the heifers are doing.

0: 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Sherry Preston, ABC News.
1: More than 100 large wildfires taxing fire crews across the U.S. The majority of those fires are in western states. Crews estimate there are more than 3 million acres burned so far. Michelle Franz in ABC News.
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3: For News Talk 92.1 and 550 WSVA, I'm Lyndon Kaiser. Looking at traffic on Route 651 northbound in Shenandoah County near the ramp from and to I-81 North. Expect delays due to a disabled tractor trailer there. All north lanes are currently closed. Now on to the news. Southbound lanes of South Main Street remain closed as Harrisonburg utility crews continue working on repairs to a water line break at the intersection of Maryland Avenue and Port Republic Road. Director of Communications Mike Park says emergency repair projects take time.
4: They have to check, make sure there are no other utilities in the area, that, you know, the crew has to open up the roadway. So the police department and Public Works is currently working to get as many lanes of traffic open as possible so traffic can continue flowing in that area.
3: The Harrisonburg Police Department expects traffic restrictions on South Main Street to continue into the evening hours and suggests area drivers take alternate routes until further notice. For WSVA News, I'm Lyndon Kaiser.

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Something is happening at Caring for Creatures, the first no-kill animal sanctuary in Central Virginia, providing rescue, rehabilitation, and lifelong care for dogs and cats in need. Years ago, on a cold Christmas evening, Dan and Sandy Schmidt, along with their daughter Jessica, came to the sanctuary to help Mary Burkholz care for a litter of puppies. It was a simple act of kindness, but it sparked a lasting dream, a special place built just for the dogs. After Dan died, Sandy carried that dream forward,

0: Yeah, yeah, I've heard that from a lot of people.
1: Because it's money.
0: Yeah.
1: What is it? The greatest day ever is the day you buy the boat. The second greatest day is the day you sell the boat.
0: Yeah.
1: But man, when you have a friend that's got a boat, it's freaking awesome.
2: Oh, yeah. I'd rather just do that. Yeah.
1: Some people mention in-ground swimming pools.
0: Yeah.
1: Because so much upkeep and all that stuff.
0: Yeah.
1: Anyway.
0: Yeah.
1: Okay. Much to get to. Oh, the WNBA is getting more hilarious all the time. That and What's Your Story coming right up.

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3: 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And when it comes to your health, sometimes the best way to understand what's possible is to hear from someone who's been there.
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7: The Markley Van Camp and Robin Show. I'm Jamie Markley, the Gen Xer. David Van Camp is the millennial, the sexy boomer. That's Scott Robbins. Let's do this. Enes Kanter, Freedom. Really solid NBA player. Mm-hmm. You know, he's thinking it's time to get into his feminine side, play in the WNBA.
8: He might as well knock down a couple of $100,000 a year, right? Playing basketball? Why not?
7: He'd be the MVP of the league.
8: Well, yeah.
9: Well, and any serious owner who wants to win would be crazy to not draft him.
7: Yeah. I know the pushback has been these guys now that say they want to play in the WNBA, they're not really transgender. This is just a joke.
8: Well, I like the argument, they're not really women.
5: Well, neither are the other yahoos.
10: But they really believe it. So somehow you got to be a mind reader. Yeah.
8: It's like, golly, don't give me the real woman thing. Stop it.
10: Here's Enos Kanter, Freedom.
11: If simply declaring who you are is all that's required, then I meet every single requirement necessary to compete in the WNBA. My team and I have carefully examined the WNBA's eligibility criteria and governing framework surrounding self-identification and inclusion. Yeah. Based on the current guidelines, I can and am officially declaring my eligibility for the upcoming WNBA draft in May 2027. I am definitely not here to mock, make fun of, or disrespect any community or personal choices. Okay. I am simply asking that the current rules be applied equally to everyone. The rules that represent the very values many WNBA players and coaches have publicly advocated for. My team and I are prepared to ensure these guidelines are applied equally, consistently, and without exception. And I look forward to the WNBA honoring its stated principles. See you at training camp.
10: Awesome. Now, if you've seen the video of the... whatever you call what a trans woman, the dude.
8: Oh, the
10: that's
8: Italian?
10: In the female league.
8: Yeah.
10: I thought it was France.
8: It's probably France. Yeah. That's right. It is France.
10: If you've seen that video of the dominant, it will be nothing compared to Enos Kanter, Freedom.
9: Well, yeah, there was an article just a couple months ago about whether or not he was going to try to get back in the NBA because he probably could still play in the NBA.

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0: first, she could be heard, this is at 1 a.m., over the vehicle's dispatch radio, saying, "I'm hungry. You guys got any food in there?" She was located in the vehicle at 2 a.m., totally naked, and drove off in the thing.
1: Oh, no.
0: And she was caught. I'm looking at the picture. That was not a pleasant experience at all for the authorities, and that's Nimrod's in the news.
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9: From ABC News, I'm Michelle Franzen. The stalemate over the Strait of Hormuz continuing, with Iran demanding the U.S. lift its naval blockade along with sanctions and pay reparations for the war. The U.S. continuing to warn Iran that it could face new strikes. And now President Trump, in a new social media post, says the U.S. should be reimbursed for the cost of the war.
10: This is the first response we've seen from the president, a post on social media in which he says that this whole conversation of reparations or compensation to Iran was never mentioned, he said, in any of our negotiations or meetings. But he said, it is an interesting idea, because now he says he's likewise demanding compensation from Iran for all the people he says that they have killed and gravely wounded with their roadside bombs and many conflicts. He says that compensation should be paid to the families of hundreds of thousands of innocent protesters that he says Iran has killed.
9: ABC Stephen Portnoy. In South Carolina today, Defense Secretary Pete Hegseth renaming Joint Base Charleston to Joint Base Lindsey Graham. The change honors the late senator who served in the Air Force, Reserves, and National Guard for more than three decades. Health and Human Services Secretary Robert F. Kennedy Jr. today announcing new proposals. One includes the federal government's first proposed definition of ultra-processed foods.
11: Thousands of Americans, researchers, consumer organizations, and members of industry provided input to this process over the past 10 months. The first time we will have a consistent federal framework to study these foods, to understand their effects on human health, and to build a stronger and lasting nutrition policy.
9: The other project requires manufacturers to notify the FDA when concluding a substance added to human

0: animal food falls under generally recognized as safe. In Colombia, a 7.4 magnitude earthquake rocking the Chaco region. Colombia's president says at least 50 people are dead. 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
0: In Puerto Rico, the water crisis is getting worse. Government officials now rationing water, with supplies cut off 48 hours at a time in San Juan and other cities. The emergency also being made worse by decades of decaying infrastructure and back-to-back national disasters. ABC's Victor Oquendo says the U.S. territory has also been dealing with extreme heat and severe drought.
4: July was the driest month ever recorded in San Juan in more than 120 years. Roughly 68% of Puerto Rico is now experiencing extreme drought, and there is little relief in sight. The Carraíso Reservoir, the primary drinking source for the city of San Juan, looking depleted. The Puerto Rican National Guard has been working since June to alleviate conditions, distributing over 500,000 gallons of water to residents already.
0: Amanda Knox, the American who brought to trial in Italy after being accused of killing her roommate and convicted and then acquitted, is hosting a one-woman comedy show in Scotland and facing new criticism. Here's ABC's Allison Cusick.
5: The show is billed as a woman juggling motherhood and the aftermath of a wrongful imprisonment. But Knox's ex-boyfriend, Rafael Solicito, tells the Daily Mail, "I find it puzzling that a tragedy is being used as a draw for a comedy show. I am trying to process and move past what happened in a different way." Meredith Kircher's sister says Knox is trivializing violence against women.
0: I'm Michelle Franzen, ABC News.
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7: For News Talk 92.1 and 550 WSBA, I'm Carolyn Unger. Taking a look at traffic on I-64 westbound around mile marker 112 in Albemarle County, motorists can expect delays due to congestion, and traffic backups are approximately 2 miles, and this is around the area of Peacock Hill. Southbound lanes of South Main Street remain closed as Harrisonburg utility crews continue working to repair a water line break at the intersection of Maryland Avenue and Port Republic Road. Director of Communications Mike Park says emergency repair projects take time.
8: They have to check, make sure there are no other utilities in the area, that, you know, the crew has to open up the roadway. So the police department and Public Works is currently working to get as many lanes of traffic open as possible so traffic can continue flowing in that area.
7: The Harrisonburg Police Department expect traffic restrictions on South Main Street to continue into the evening hours and suggest area drivers take alternate routes until further notice. For WSVA News, I'm Carolyn Unger.
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13: 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So the Democratic Socialists of America taking over the Democrat Party. And then you got Hassan Piker. How would you describe him, David?
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1: ABC News, I'm Michelle Franzen. Following a contentious confirmation hearing and a narrow vote over the weekend, Todd Blanche has taken the oath as permanent attorney general.
2: Blanche was sworn in by Emil Bove, judge on the powerful Third Circuit Court of Appeals, who just 2 years ago served as Blanche's co-counsel defending Donald Trump across three criminal cases. Blanche and Bove both took top jobs in the Justice Department after Trump won re-election. Blanche now has the role of the country's top law enforcement officer after being narrowly confirmed in a 50-49 vote Saturday morning. Peter Harlamus, ABC News.
1: Talks between the U.S. and Iran remain stalled over the Strait of Hormuz. Iran is demanding the U.S. lift the naval blockade on the waterway and pay war reparations.

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4: From ABC News, I'm Michelle Franzen. In Western Colombia, the death toll jumping by the hour following a 7.4 magnitude earthquake. The government officials now say at least 111 people have died. Here's ABC's Lama Hassan.
5: Posting on social media, the governor of Chocó region, where the epicenter of the quake is, she says that there are injuries and severe damage to some buildings, adding that they are now concerned about aftershocks. And of course, don't forget that this comes after those recent deadly twin earthquakes that hit neighboring Venezuela that has killed more than 6,100 people.
4: Colombia's newly elected president on X says he'll travel to help the communities impacted, including the coffee growers region. Hostilities between the U.S. and Iran intensifying over the Strait of Hormuz. Iran says it will not reopen the critical waterway unless the U.S. lifts its naval blockade and also pays reparations. Here's ABC's Stephen Portnoy.
6: The sense generally we have here is that the administration believes that with economic pressure, Iran will somehow come around. The president put it this way in his interview with Axios yesterday. It will work out. It always works out. He said it's like a chess game. In an interview over the weekend, Vice President Vance pointed to sky-high inflation in Iran as an example of how that pressure is working. But what's so interesting is the change.
4: President Trump now in a social media post today demanding that Iran pay reparations for the war. In New York, federal investigators have taken over the probe into the deadly capsized boat in the harbor near the Statue of Liberty this weekend. A mother along with her five-month-old baby were killed. The boat operator arrested and now scheduled to appear in court today. ABC's Matt Rivers has more.
7: The boat's operator, 46-year-old Manuel Hernandez of Manhattan, arrested at the scene. Investigators are looking into whether the trip may have been operating as an illegal charter.
4: A total of 14 people were on board the boat, including the captain. You're listening to ABC News.
3: 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And yes, I told you so.
4: The recall of jalapeno peppers possibly tainted with salmonella is widening. Stores including Kroger, HEB, Walmart, and Albertsons are rushing to remove the peppers. Taylor Farms says it got the jalapenos from Coast Citrus distributors. The FDA, we know, has already linked that company to the salmonella outbreak. It's made 375 people sick across 27 states. Taylor Farms, that company linked to a record cyclosporiasis outbreak, is also recalling additional foods with jalapenos like guacamole and salsa. ABC News medical correspondent Dr. Darian Sutton has more on how to reduce your risk of foodborne illnesses.
8: Making sure that you're following those food safety guidelines, cleaning your high-touch surfaces, making sure that you're washing your hands, and cleaning and rinsing fruits and vegetables.
4: Two new cyber incidents involving public systems have now been reported.
9: In Sassoon City in the San Francisco Bay Area,

0: A state of emergency has been declared after malicious software infected computers that run 911 call routing, police and fire dispatch, city services and records. The city saying to contain the threat and preserve evidence, it shut down its entire IT network. In Oregon, the state is now confirming a cyber incident in July that included unauthorized access to technology used by a drinking water provider, and the state is assessing any impact on public systems in Oregon. Alex Stone, ABC News.
1: Federal investigators say Iran may be behind earlier incidents reported across multiple states. Michelle Franzen, ABC News.
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4: Well, the Monday afternoon commute's off to a good start. No incidents, no accidents, no backups, no delays. Keep in mind, as the afternoon progresses, you'll get heavier activity on Route 11 south of Harrisonburg as folks head to the Rockingham County Fairgrounds for another beautiful night at the Rockingham County Fair. If you're seeing it and we're not saying it, call the WSVA traffic tip line at 540-214-2500. Give us a call and let us know.
5: WSVA's local AccuWeather for Harrisonburg and the Shenandoah Valley. Partly sunny, hot, and heavy thunderstorm this afternoon and tonight. They could produce flooding downpours and localized damaging wind gusts. A high 90 today, in the low 69 tonight. For Tuesday, mostly cloudy, humid, a thunderstorm. They could again produce some localized damaging wind gusts and flooding. The high of 86. Clouds and sun, but a heavy thunderstorm around Wednesday. The high of 85. I'm AccuWeather meteorologist Jason Caterina on WSVA.
4: 91 degrees. We have surpassed our projected high, so 91 warm ones. May have to fire up the, let's see what the heat index is right now. The humidity is 54%. You know what? Let me reach over. I'm going to reach over and grab this thing, and let's see here. What do we got? The real feels 98. So 91 degrees, factor in the 54% relative humidity, and now the real feel is 99 degrees. If you're heading out to the fairgrounds, hydrate. That is the key word of the day. Hydrate. Barometric pressure is steady at 30.26, and winds are out of the south-southwest at 2 to 3 miles an hour under hazy, sunny skies. 307 at WSVA. Welcome to Late Afternoons. I'm Mario Ritrosi, back in the saddle again after a week off. Big thanks to the one and only Roy Randolph, who filled in this chair. As always, thanks to Carolyn, filling in for the news. Speaking of which, we'll open the program in the WSVA newsroom with Carolyn Unger.
6: 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Southbound lanes of South Main Street remain closed as Harrisonburg utility crews continue working to repair a water line break at the intersection of Maryland Avenue and Port Republic Road. Director of Communications Mike Park says emergency repair projects take time.
7: They have to check, make sure there are no other utilities in the area, that, you know, the crew has to open up the roadway. So the police departments and Public Works is currently working to get as many lanes of traffic open as possible so traffic can continue flowing in that area.
6: The Harrisonburg Police Department expect traffic restrictions on South Main Street to continue into the evening hours and suggest area drivers take alternate routes until further notice. The Stanton man arrested nearly 3 months ago in connection to an alleged violent altercation in Waynesboro will appear before a grand jury. According to online records, Brock Johnson had two of his charges certified to a circuit court grand jury during a preliminary hearing yesterday afternoon in juvenile and domestic relations court. Those charges include assault and battery of a family member and strangulation. Waynesboro police officers were dispatched on the night of May 13th to a home in the 500 block of East Main Street for a report of a domestic assault. Following an investigation, the 47-year-old Johnson was taken into custody and remains held at Middle River Regional Jail. A group of hemp retailers is suing Virginia over new THC rules approved by state lawmakers. WSVA's Lyndon Kaiser has more.
8: The state recently enacted a law to establish

0: establish a retail hemp marketplace in the Commonwealth next year, but the law gives retailers until Saturday to remove any product that contains more than 2 milligrams of THC per package. The retailers say removing those items will cause a substantial loss of future revenue. They're asking for an injunction to stop implementation of the new rule while their lawsuit makes its way through the court system. For WSVA News, I'm Lyndon Kaiser.
1: Thank you, Lyndon. Blue Ridge Community College is hosting a special registration day tomorrow afternoon on its Weir's Cave campus. School President Dr. John Downey said recently on Early Mornings that the event takes place from 3:30 to 5:30.
2: An opportunity for students to come in and get all their questions answered at one time. They can apply for classes, they can register, get their textbooks, schedule, answer any financial aid questions they might have.
1: For more information, email the school at info@brcc.edu or contact the school directly. The U.S. Postal Service isn't doing well when it comes to on-time mail delivery in Virginia. The latest service performance report from the agency finds that single-piece first-class mail delivery in Virginia hovers around 75%. This is about 9 points lower than the national average and is the worst on-time performance in the U.S. It is the second time the state has finished dead last in the rankings in the last 2.5 years. For News Talk 92 1 and 550 WSVA. I'm Carolyn Unger.
3: Now, if anybody knows anything about slow mail delivery, it's me. Because, you know, I'm still a dinosaur. I'm sure you pay your bills online.
1: Yes.
3: Of course.
1: Yes.
3: I use the old-fashioned snail
1: mail.
3: Right. And now I've got to start, I've had to mail, they always tell you 7 to 10 days. Well, I got to mail it at least 10 days to make sure it gets there on time.
1: Yeah.
3: I have had to do that, for about a couple of years now that I've had to wait, between 9 and 10 days, you got to do it just to make sure. Sometimes it's there in a couple of days. I've had some 2-3 weeks before they finally get it.
1: Yeah.
3: One of these days I'll graduate to online stuff. But as of now,
1: do it a month in advance so it's early.
3: Exactly. Well, that too.
1: Well, being generous about it. But
3: well, just call me a Tarantosaurus because I'm a dino. But, I can attest to it. The mail in Virginia, terrible.
1: Well, and also you have to be careful with some online payments because the way you pay it sometimes that you have to have there's a fee to it.
3: Correct.
1: There's a charge fee. So you do have to be careful about what payment method you use. So
3: because most of those have a charge, which I think is double. Now, the stamp's now 82 cents.
1: Mm-hmm, mm-hmm.
3: So 82 cents for a stamp, but still doing it, debit online, all that. I think it's double that. So it's like $1.50 usually. And they get you.
1: Yeah.
3: Sooner or later, they get you. 312 at WSVA. Welcome to Late Afternoons. I'm Mario Retrosi, Carolyn Unger in the WSVA newsroom. Nobody bothered me, so I think everything was everything smooth sailing last week.
1: Oh, yeah.
3: That is good. There you go. That's always good. But anyway, spent the week at the beach with the family. Our 51st year of family vacations, but this is the first one without the patriarch.
1: Mm.
3: And so that was a little difficult.
1: Right.
3: And so you try not to think about it. But anyway, we prevailed. We had fun. We always, it seems like every year there's always something new that we get into. And this year it was Mexican Train. You ever play Mexican Train?
1: No.
3: It's like dominoes on steroids. And so we got into that. And so we played a lot of that. In addition to our regulars of pool, and of course we split time between the beach and the lake, kayaking, bocce on the beach. What else did we do? Oh, we played a lot of golf. My son's now into golf, and so we played like 3 rounds last week. And then we went to the escape room. You ever been done an escape room?
1: I have, not in Virginia Beach though.
3: Right. I mean, they got escape rooms all over the creation.
1: Right, right.
3: So anyway, we did that. Well, we did that and we were able to defuse a bomb. And then we said, what the heck? Because they had a deal, you do it once and then you get the next one half off. And I'm like, okay, so let's do this. So then we had to stop a runaway train.
1: Mm.
3: And we were able to do it and we did it in record time.
1: Did you have to do anything weird, like hold any props to get clues or anything?
3: Oh, yeah. In fact, one of them on the defuse the bomb, you had to open the lock to the trash can, which had foam rocks, and then with the rocks you had to throw them over the fence to knock off, I guess I shouldn't, well, it's Virginia Beach, they're not listening. Anyway, you throw the rocks and you got to knock off the plant that's on the ledge, and then there's clues behind those plants
1: that
3: tells you to the next thing to tell you how to, unlock.
1: Yeah, I was going to say, because in the one we did in Pigeon Forge,

0: during the bachelorette trip. We had to knock on a tree to get an acorn to fly out.
1: Oh, there you go.
0: And another one, I held a fake. I want to say fake rifle up to the wall.
1: Oh, okay. And did you shoot it?
0: No, because it was fake. But it was because you had to align it with the wall and have the have the view or something. I don't know.
1: Something like that.
0: Yeah.
1: But you got to hold a gun.
0: Yeah.
1: Did it give you a feeling of power?
0: No, it was just really heavy.
1: Oh.
0: And I just remember thinking, this is probably a weird visual for my friends to have.
1: You holding a gun.
0: Because I'm wearing like cowgirl boots and just doing that. But it escape rooms are fun.
1: But sometimes
0: it's like, this is so weird.
1: We defused the bomb and we stopped the runaway train
0: in
1: record time. So our time is now up on the board.
0: Good.
1: With the runaway train. We also saw a concert. Oh, we saw Tim McGraw, who was at the Virginia Beach Amphitheater. He's in Northern Virginia Saturday night.
0: Mm.
1: It was okay.
0: Yeah.
1: He did a couple of things that, you know, I questioned. But, you know, there are some songs that, you know, he sang all his popular hits and we were singing along.
0: Mm-hmm.
1: And so, you know, we didn't do. We usually play cornhole. And we usually, what else did we do that we did not do? What do you call it? Not tennis, the shortened version, pickleball.
0: Oh.
1: We usually play pickleball and we play cornhole. We did not get to those two items this year because we were too busy doing other things.
0: Doing new things.
1: You only got a week.
0: Yeah.
1: And so we did jam-pack a lot, but it's always great, little emotional,
0: mm-hmm.
1: and hopefully in 51 weeks. We'll do it again.
0: Yeah.
1: For the 52nd time.
0: Definitely.
1: So, Carolyn Unger, everybody, in the WSVA newsroom. I'm Mario Ritrosi, back in the saddle. It is 3:16. It's our Valley Experts. We'll hear from Brian Rhodes with Everence as Late Afternoons gets underway for a Monday.
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0: My name is Jeremy Hollow. 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
3: 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Before we hear from our Valley expert, let's get a check of the WSVA AccuWeather forecast as well as traffic.
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3: Roads are free and clear up and down the valley, but if you're seeing it and we're not saying it, call the WSVA traffic tip line, 540-214-2500. 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
5: WSVA's local AccuWeather for Harrisonburg and the Shenandoah Valley. Humid with a heavy thunderstorm around tonight. Damaging winds can accompany the heavy downpours, the low down to 69. Mostly cloudy, humid with a thunderstorm Tuesday. Watch for flooding and again localized damaging wind gusts possible with the storms, the high of 86. Clouds and sun with a heavy thunderstorm around Wednesday as well. Still humid. Storms could produce flooding, downpours, and localized damaging wind gusts Wednesday, the high of 85. I'm AccuWeather meteorologist Jason Caterina on WSVA.
3: 90 degrees at 3:22.
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6: Thank you for having me back, Mario.
3: How are you?
6: I'm doing great. How are you doing?
3: Very good. Summer good. Okay?
6: So far.
3: Okay, good. So, of course, last time we were talking about taxes and things like that.
6: End of year finances, things to take care of as the 1 year ends and another year starts.
3: Well, now we're in the middle of the year, so let's talk about some estate planning. And, you know, inevitably something happens. You don't like it when it happens, but it does. So if someone passes away without having an estate plan in place, what can they do and where do you come in?
6: So the biggest thing that what happens with people is we have two kinds of people. We have people that have a will that they've set up, they put in place. We have people that don't have a will, okay? Those people that don't have a will are dying intestate, okay? They've left no instructions. No one knows what they wanted to happen. So what's going to happen is if you have a will, it's going to go through probate. Your wishes, whatever you wanted to happen, it's going to go through. It's going to be processed that way. If it's intestate, it's going to be up to the state of Virginia. The state of Virginia is going to decide. They have a whole line of succession of how your assets are divided up. And that's what's going to happen. It's probably not going to be what you wished.
3: All right. So now there are some folks that do not have a will, but when they set up accounts and money and things like that, they have beneficiaries. So what's the difference between having a will and having beneficiaries?
6: Correct. That's a good question. So basically, if you have a will, you're naming beneficiaries in the will. And those beneficiaries, they can be people, they can be organizations, they can be charities, they can be whatever you want. Now, the other thing a person might have is you might have retirement accounts, you might have life insurance policies, you might have annuities, you might have bank accounts. On those kind of accounts, they're more like a contract. So you can set up your own beneficiaries on those contracts. And what happens is when you die, whoever you've named on your life insurance policy, whoever you named on your IRA, your 401k, is going to receive those assets. And there's a lot of tax reasons you want to do that. One thing I always go over with people is, hey, do you have those beneficiaries set up? Are they current? Have you reviewed?

0: reviewed them recently because it's really important.
1: All right. Now, of course, you talk about having a will and you have a living trust.
0: Yes.
1: The difference between a will and a living trust.
0: So a will has to go through probate. And when it goes through probate, you have an executor. And the executor's job is to basically pay off debts of the estate and then divide up the estate to the beneficiaries that the person named. But it has to go through probate. It's a public process. It can be a costly process. It can be a complicated process. There's tax filings. There's inventories, things like that. A trust, you can think of more of something where you're pre-packaging all of what you want to happen. You're planning it ahead of time. So a trust, you have more control. And I'll give you one big example that people use a trust. They use it, for example, they have young children, and they don't want their young children to receive a large amount of money all of a sudden when they die. So if you use a trust, you can set it up so they receive some of the money when they're 25, some of the money when they're 30. You get the idea.
1: Yeah, especially if they're young children, like they're 10, 12. You give them some when they're 18, give them some when they're 23, what have you.
0: Exactly, exactly.
1: Brian Rhodes, financial consultant and fiduciary specialist with Everence in Harrisonburg. If somebody wants to get in contact with you, what can they do?
0: They can go to our website, and that's Everence. Search Everence in Harrisonburg, Virginia. We are located near EMU in the same commercial center where Bowl of Good and Gift and Thrift is.
1: We talked about an estate plan. It's about making sure your wishes are carried out. What happens, though, if you're still living and an illness or injury leaves you unable to make decisions for yourself?
0: So that's a great question. If you're incapacitated and you're in the hospital and you haven't made any kind of wishes known, your desires known, they're going to basically, the doctors, the nurses, they're going to make decisions that might not have been the decisions that you would have wanted. So what you can do in that case is ahead of time, you can set up an advanced medical directive that basically outlines exactly what you want to happen if you're in the hospital. That's very important. The other thing you want to do, so that's from a health perspective. The other thing you want to do from a financial perspective is to set up a power of attorney. So you can set up a durable power of attorney. And what that means is you've selected someone that they can represent you in your best interest in finances and making financial decisions while you're incapacitated.
1: All right. So again, that's usually when it's an elderly person, somebody up there in age, 80s, 90s, you know, can't remember, you know, when something happened before, you know, it's a good idea to have a power of attorney that can vouch on your behalf.
0: The other way you would use it if you were younger is if you were, for example, traveling, because you could have somebody rent your property, sell a property, open a bank account, close a bank account. So a power of attorney is a very powerful thing. One thing that a word we'll come back to is fiduciary. A power of attorney is a fiduciary, so they have to make decisions to your best interest.
1: All right. We are with Brian Rhodes, who is a financial consultant and fiduciary specialist with Everence in Harrisonburg. Talk about fiduciary. You hear it all the time in commercials and all that. What is a fiduciary?
0: Yeah, so fiduciary, the most common places that it's referred to is power of attorneys, executors of estates that we kind of touched on, and trustees of trust. And all those positions, there's a legal obligation, a legal and ethical obligation to make decisions to the best benefit of the beneficiary that you're working for. You can't take your interest in mind. It has to be completely to the interest of that person. So that's in essence what fiduciary is.
1: All right. Now, you mentioned power of attorney. You mentioned executor. So someone that's putting together will, living trust, needs a power of attorney. How do you choose the right person to serve as a trustee, executor, power of attorney, things like that?
0: That's a great question, because if you think about it, this is a lot of responsibility. I mean, this is a ton of responsibility. You have a lot of control. You have a lot of say. You can make a lot of decisions on someone's behalf. So this is something that you don't take lightly, right? Usually, people pick a family member, right? It could be their closest brother. It could be their eldest child. Sometimes people default to, I'm going to pick my oldest child, but that might not necessarily be the best decision, because you have to have abilities, financial abilities, some basic legal understandings. You have to have someone that you can completely trust that they will make decisions in your best interest. They will completely put your

0: best interest first.
1: Now, if someone wants to take one simple step today to help make sure their wishes are carried out, what would you recommend?
0: So the easiest, most immediate step they could take today, and this is going to go back to what we talked about with beneficiaries. It's easy. You don't have to go to an attorney. You don't have to draw up a bunch of paperwork. Is you should review on every possible account you have, and that's life insurance, retirement accounts, annuities, and even your bank accounts. You can set up a transfer on death or a payable on death. These are things you should do immediately.
1: Very good. Anything else you want to add or want the folks to know?
0: One thing that when we've been talking about the fiduciary role, we've been talking under the assumption that it's a person. And we can talk about the positives and the negatives about it being a person. A person may know you very well. A person may have a lot of history with you. They may understand your situation. But there's also downsides to it being a person. People die, for example. You could pick someone that you want to be your fiduciary or your power of attorney, but they could predecease you. They could die before you. So lots of times, and if your situation is a little bit more complicated, people will choose a corporate power of attorney and or a corporate executor or a corporate trustee. And that's what we do at Everence. That's part of what we do. As the Everence Trust Company, we can be a fiduciary.
1: Fantastic. And for more information on how they can do that, what can they do?
0: Go to Everence.com.
1: 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Thanks for the time and the information.
0: Thank you, Mario.
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1: Well, roads continue to look good up and down the valley. No incidents. Ooh, wait a minute. Did one just pop up? Oh, one just popped up.

0: No.
1: WSVA's local ag weather for Harrisonburg and the Shenandoah Valley. Partly sunny, hot, and heavy thunderstorm this afternoon and tonight. They could produce flooding downpours and localized damaging wind gusts. A high 90 today, in the low 69 tonight. For Tuesday, mostly cloudy, humid, a thunderstorm that could again produce some localized damaging wind gusts and flooding, the high of 86. Clouds and sun with a heavy thunderstorm around Wednesday, the high of 85. I'm AccuWeather meteorologist Jason Caterina on WSVA.
0: Right now, 89 degrees. We've come down off our high of 91. Relative humidity, 57%, making the real field temperature 96. That's the heat index right now. Barometric pressure steady at 30.25. Winds are now out of the west at 4 to 5 miles an hour. Under cloudy skies, I look to the west and I see some dark clouds, and I have it on good authority. It is. The heavens have opened up in the Woodstock area. So witnesses there saying it is a gully washer up in Shenandoah County. So be careful there. 3:33 at WSVA. Time to go to the WSVA newsroom and hear from Carolyn Unger.
2: For News Talk 92.1 and 550 WSVA, I'm Carolyn Unger. The Rockingham County Fair continues this evening at the fairgrounds south of Harrisonburg. General Manager Rebecca Holloway said on early mornings today that there was a great crowd at the fairgrounds last night for the Statler Experience concert. As for tonight, one thing that will not take place is go-kart racing, and Holloway said that was because of circumstances out of their control.
3: We had to cancel the go-kart racing, which makes us very sad because that is a crowd favorite here at the fairgrounds, and it's normally in that, it'll been in the XL truck group arena. So yeah, that will not be happening tonight, so that arena will not have anything happening, but we have plenty of other things happening on the ground.
2: Tonight's featured entertainment includes a performance from Flatland Cavalry with special guest the Jack Wharf Band beginning at 7 o'clock. The fair runs through Saturday. Virginia is reporting its first case of locally acquired dengue virus. The Virginia Department of Health says a Fairfax County resident is confirmed to have dengue after not traveling outside of the state. VDH officials say the patient was near another infected person who got sick while traveling. They say the transmission most likely originated from a local mosquito that bit the infected person and then bit the non-infected person. While still rating the potential risk of contracting the virus in Virginia as low, the VDH reports that they will continue to monitor for additional cases and track mosquitoes that can carry the virus. Paving operations and interstate widening will cause traffic delays up and down the valley this week and beyond. The Virginia Department of Transportation's Brian Baer says drivers will be following pilot trucks into next month in Rockingham County.
4: On Route 11, Valley Pike, expect flagger and pilot truck traffic control for paving operations between 10th Legion and the Shenandoah County line. This daytime work will continue through the second week in September.
2: Meanwhile, looking ahead to the weekend, the overnight full northbound closure on I-81 that was scheduled for last weekend in the Stanton area has been rescheduled for this Saturday night through Sunday morning. Drivers should follow posted detours as crews prepare for a traffic shift related to the ongoing interstate widening project. Average gasoline prices in Virginia fell 12 cents per gallon over the last week and began the new work week averaging $3.80 a gallon. That's according to Gas Buddy's survey of nearly 4,100 stations across the Commonwealth. Prices in Virginia are 4 cents per gallon higher than a month ago and stand 77 cents per gallon higher than this time last year. According to Gas Buddy price reports, the cheapest station in the valley was priced at $3.39 a gallon in the Mount Crawford area. Meanwhile, the national average price of diesel decreased by a nickel in the last week and stands at $5.28 per gallon. In case nobody was noticed, tonight's Powerball jackpot is up to an estimated $905 million. ABC News correspondent Rachel Scott explains the estimated cash value of the jackpot is about $392 million.
5: No one has won the top prize since May 2nd. That's the 41st straight drawings without a big winner. The odds, well, they're about $292 million to one.
2: Incidentally, for those wondering where to stop for a lucky ticket, Indiana historically is the luckiest, selling 39 jackpot-winning tickets since Powerball began in 1992, which is more than any other state. For News Talk 92.1 and 550 WSVA, I'm Carolyn Unger.
0: 3:37 at WSVA. You're listening to Late Afternoons. I'm Mario Ritrosi. Carolyn Unger in the WSVA newsroom, and I'm sure you know by now that one Ben Jones passed away yesterday at the age of 84. He died in Luray. And of course, for those that probably know, Ben Jones, best known as his role in the Dukes of Hazzard.

0: America, one. Might be crazy, but I ain't dumb. Crazy Cooter coming at you. Anybody home on the Hazard Net?
1: There you go. That was his famous line on the show, Dukes of Hazard, as he was Crazy Cooter. Before that, though, believe it or not, he had one line in one of my favorite movies as a kid. Want to guess what it is?
2: What was it?
1: He was in Smokey and the Bandit.
2: Oh.
1: He had this line coming up.
3: Toss me. Oh, where might I find the bandit?
4: I ain't seen him.
2: Over there,
1: right there. Ain't seen him. That was his one line in the movie. Interviewed him several years ago, promoting Cooter's Place. And he told me that for that one line, ain't seen him, he got a royalty check of $3 or $4 and some change a month. Got it every month since the movie aired, which was 1977.
2: Wow.
1: So coming up on 50 years on Smokey and the Bandit. I remember seeing this movie at the theater. I loved it. But for that one line early in the movie, ain't seen him, he got I forgot exactly what it was, but I know it was like $3 or $4 and some change. He got a check every month for that.
2: Okay. Now, and was it consistently?
1: Oh, every month.
2: Every month?
1: Every month for 49 years. Of course, those they're going to run out now. Now, here's the question. My guess, though, is after a while, they probably Venmo'd him or Zelled him or whatever the heck they do, direct deposited. I don't think he got checks anymore. Probably for the first 40 years, he got checks.
2: I remember there was a whole, because I'm sure you remember the actors and writers strike that happened a few years ago. I remember there was this one actor who was in the show Lizzie McGuire, and he still got physical checks, but he got a I remember he posted he got a physical check with $0.
1: There you
2: on
1: go.
2: It. And he was like, this is why we have the strikes, is because I got a physical check
1: for nothing
2: that said $0 on it. Like, that is astounding.
1: If it were up to me, I'd still get, I like the physical checks. I know, again, I'm a dinosaur. I know most like people like you and everybody else and their brother likes the direct deposit. I personally liked the personal check. Anyway, so there you go. That was in 1977. And then a couple of years later, he was Cooter on The Dukes of Hazzard. And of course, he's got his Cooter's Place in Luray. I wonder what's going to happen to that. And, oh, by the way, but of course, what folks may not know is, believe it or not, he was a congressman.
2: Right.
1: In fact, a two-term congressman and if, down in Georgia. And if memory serves me correct, I think he was beaten in a re-election by Newt Gingrich, I think. Because it was a district that was near Atlanta. As I hear the thunder in the background and I see the dark clouds. I hear the thunder outside the WSVA studios.
2: We do have a severe thunderstorm warning until 4 p.m. So about 20 minutes.
1: So batten down the hatches, Annie M. Anyway, so I think it was Newt Gingrich that defeated him. And then he came to Virginia, of course. He actually ran for a congressional seat here in Virginia, ran for the 7th district seat, ended up losing to Eric Cantor. And so, but, you know, congressman, actor Ben Jones died at 84. And I believe a few years ago, Jim Britt had a chance to interview him. And as Jim usually does, he keeps his interviews.
2: Yes.
1: And so we're going to air a portion of that interview later on in the half hour. But up next, we'll hear from Ishy's Almanac.
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4: 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It is Rockingham County Fair Week, and Franklin is at the fairgrounds. We'll hear from him next half hour. But first, it's Isha's Almanac.
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4: Got a problem on Route 607 in Augusta County in the vicinity of Curry Road. That is west of Mount Sydney. A vehicle crash has the east right shoulder of 607 closed. If you're seeing it, and we're not saying it, call the WSVA traffic tip line. It is 540-214-2500. Give us a call and let us know.
15: WSVA's local AccuWeather for Harrisonburg and the Shenandoah Valley. Humid with a heavy thunderstorm around tonight. Damaging winds can accompany the heavy downpours, the low down to 69. Mostly cloudy, humid with a thunderstorm Tuesday. Watch for flooding and, again, localized damaging.

0: Wind gusts possible with the storms, the high of 86. Clouds and sun with a heavy thunderstorm around Wednesday as well. Still humid. Storms could produce flooding, downpours, and localized damaging wind gusts Wednesday, the high of 85. I'm AccuWeather meteorologist Jason Caterina on WSVA.
1: It is 87 degrees, relative humidity 56%. The barometric pressure is steady at 30.31. Winds have kicked up out of the north now at 12 miles an hour under overcast skies. The heavens are about to open up. Well, hopefully it'll stay in Harrisonburg and to the north, and folks to the south won't get any because the Rockingham County Fair is this afternoon. Franklin is standing by. We'll check in with him after the 4 o'clock news. As we mentioned earlier, Ben Jones, who played Cooter on Dukes of Hazzard, passed away yesterday in Luray at the age of 84 a few years ago. Our Jim Britt had a chance to talk with Ben Jones.
2: I got to have you tell that story about when you were in Congress and you were down in Latin America.
3: After the Dukes of Hazzard, I got elected to Congress.

0: which was a country which was really dangerous and broken apart. And these were, you know, Christian missionaries who had taken in these refugees. But they had their own kind of problems because they were not in their own country and couldn't work and were afraid to go back. So we're sitting and talking. It's pretty serious stuff. And I had, you know, dressed like a congressman and, you know, tie on and all this stuff. And I had glasses on and we're talking very seriously. But the interpreter says suddenly towards the end of this, after all the problems they've had, terrible, you know, tragedies in their lives and people getting killed and all that. And the interpreter said to them something, my Spanish is not that good, but he said something like, conoce to them, he said, on television, programa de televisión se llama Duke of the Hazard. And they go, and they lit up, sort of, Duke of the Hazard, sí. He says, conoce un character, se llama el loco cuter. Yeah, loco cuter. And he said, and then he points at me and says, este hombre es el loco cuter, the crazy cooter. And they went, started screaming and laughing and just were suddenly just, you know, out of their misery. And it's, you know, cooter. And they get getting pictures and autographs, all this stuff. And I thought, well, this is two things. One is that here I am in the most unlikely place, and we've made people happy.
1: Yeah.
0: You know, the Dukes of Hazzard, that was this universal thing that could bring that kind of relief. But I, you know, travel a lot, and everywhere I go, it's like that.
1: Yeah.
0: People, when I was a kid, it was what they call the B Westerns on Saturdays. There's no television. We didn't even have electricity where I was. But we go to the movie house, and there was Roy Rogers and Gene Autry and these heroes. They were these guys who always did the right thing, and they were good guys. I mean, they just, you know, were fearless and saved the day, Gene Autry and Roy Rogers and all the others. And in those shows, you know, the good guys always won. And nobody really ever got hurt. Nobody bled. Nobody, and there was no profanity. So you could fall off a cliff and have a stagecoach land on top of you. You just get up and dust yourself off. I'm okay. So, and there was always a pretty rancher's daughter, and you know, that was what our show was. We just used cars instead of horses, and that kind of programming doesn't age because it's simple. It's basic and clean and clear, and I think there has to be a place for that kind of programming, as you know, television and film, movies now, there's not that kind of show.
1: And it's obvious that you built a following because of the success of Cooter's Place.
0: That was just a hunch I had. I'd gone and done a lot of other things, and we moved up here in the hills, and one day I saw this sort of an old fruit stand, little roadside market over, it was for rent.

0: over in Sperryville, and I got to thinking about it. Alma was then the executive director of a thing called Operation Sail, which is the gathering of tall ships mm-hmm. from countries all around the world. It was something that John Kennedy had started. And Walter Cronkite was the, you know, on the board and the president. Of so she was doing all this great muggity-mug stuff, right, with the, working with governments all over the world. And I was out here, and I said, you know, I saw this little place over in Sperryville. I think I'll put a General Lee out front, get all my old Dukes of Hazzard stuff out of the basement and the attic and put in there the scripts and costumes and props and sell Uncle Jesse's apple cider and Daisy's honey and sell pictures from the show and hang out. And she looked at me like I'd lost my mind. But then a couple months later, we had a grand opening, and I'm not making this up. 5,000 people showed up from everywhere. It was just packed. The highway was gridlocked, and Alma looked. She's a savvy businesswoman, to say the least, and she just said, oh, I see what you mean. And that was over 20 years ago, and we're still doing that. We've got stores, and, of course, the one great one in Luray, and we've got one in Nashville by the Grand Ole Opry, and one in Pigeon Forge in the Smoky Mountains, and we travel with the band all over the country, so it keeps on, you know, it's a gift that keeps giving as far as I can tell, but it speaks to the fact that it's a family show, and families watched it together, and it's about a family, and there's so little of that kind of programming anymore that people take it personally. You know, they love the Dukes of Hazzard like I loved Gene Autry when I was a little boy. You know, he was a good guy, stood for something. Yep. So it's old-fashioned, and, you know, we have fun with it, do a lot of music, personal appearances and all that. And I have the band that's been going for 20 years now. So, but if you're in show business, you don't retire. As long as there's an audience, you just keep going until you can't go anymore. And what a joy.
1: That was Ben Jones with Jim Britt a few years ago. Of course, Ben passing away yesterday at the age of 84 in Luray.
2: I'm Dan Lody with Your Money Now. Stocks remain in the red as we head towards the closing bell to start the trading week. The Dow Industrial Average is down more than 100 points. The NASDAQ is off by about a quarter of 1%. Taylor Farms is making another food product recall, its second recall in recent weeks. This time it has recalled prepared foods containing jalapenos from retailers Walmart, Kroger, and Whole Foods over possible salmonella contamination. The recall was made on Sunday by Taylor Farms, which was involved in the Cyclospora outbreak recently. Taiwan Semiconductor posted a big revenue jump in July as the demand for AI-related chips continues to grow. TSMC, the world's biggest chip manufacturer, had revenue of a U.S. equivalent $14.5 billion, up almost 45% year-over-year. Taiwan Semi shares are up slightly in Monday trading on Wall Street. And that is Your Money Now.
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3: 3:59 at WSVA, 70 degrees. 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Hour number 2 of Late Afternoons is next.
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5: ABC News, I'm Michelle Franzen. A change in vaccine recommendations with the swipe of a pen. President Trump signing an executive order reducing the number of child vaccines for protection to 11 diseases, down from the 18 diseases recommended by the CDC in 2024. The president also recommended childhood vaccine schedules for the measles, mumps, and rubella, or MMR, be split into 3 separate shots, he says, to reduce autism risks.
6: At 1 year, you should have 5 separate visits for vaccines rather than getting them all in the same day.
5: Major medical groups, including the American Academy of Pediatrics, say that there are no studies showing a link between vaccines and autism. Talks between the U.S. and Iran remain stalled over the Strait of Hormuz. Iran demanding the U.S. lift the naval blockade and pay reparations. President Trump now says Iran should repay the for decades of terrorist-related deaths in the Middle East. ABC's Stephen Portnoy says Iran is listing its own demands for opening the critical waterway.
7: In past weeks, we've heard the president talk about a last chance for Iran. In recent months, since the war began in late February, he's talked about a complete surrender that he's demanded. And now you have the Iranians trying to put international pressure on the United States, on the global economy, by threatening to choke off traffic through the Strait of Hormuz, now demanding reparations and an end to the blockade.
5: At least 111 people have died following the massive earthquake in western Colombia today. Rescue operations underway in the city of Cali, where 20 buildings reported collapsed, leaving people trapped. The 46-year-old operator of the capsized boat this weekend near the Statue of Liberty in New York's harbor made his first court appearance. Manuel Hernandez is charged federally with negligence as a ship captain resulting in the death and misconduct as a ship captain resulting in death. A mother and her 5-month-old baby were killed. 11 others were also on board. You're listening to ABC News.
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5: Jury selection began today in the murder trial of rapper Tupac Shakur. It comes after a break in the case 3 decades after the fatal shooting of the West Coast rapper. Prosecutors alleging that the murder was a hit. ABC's Alex Stone has more.
11: Las Vegas prosecutors say they can prove the murder was orchestrated by one-time South LA gang leader Dwayne Davis, street name Keefe D. Davis spoke exclusively to ABC News from inside jail.
12: I'm innocent. I ain't killed nobody.
11: But for years, Davis has boasted about his alleged involvement in Shakur's murder. He even published a book admitting to his role in it, a book he now says he didn't write. Davis now pleading not guilty to 1 count of murder.
5: Extreme heat and dry conditions fueling dangerous wildfires across the country, leaving firefighters stretched on the front lines. Here's ABC's Kana Whitworth.
13: Nearly 100 large fires burning nationwide, scorching more than 3 million acres as exhausted firefighters race to contain the

0: flames, most of them in the West, nearly 50 in Oregon and Washington alone, while evacuations are being ordered near Reno, Nevada, as the bug fire torched more than 15,000 acres over the weekend.
1: In California, Jackie, the injured female bald eagle who gained worldwide attention with the birth of eaglets on a Big Bear web camera is presumed dead. The Ojai Raptor Center in California announced that her condition continued to deteriorate after a fight. Michelle Franzen, ABC News.
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4: Well, let's take a look here. If folks are getting off at 4 o'clock, hopefully they got an umbrella with them because the heavens have opened up. Still have that issue on Route 607 in Augusta County in the vicinity of Curry Road west of Mount Sydney. Vehicle crash has the east right shoulder closed there. And let's see, anything else as I peruse up and down the valley? Looks like only other issue you might run into besides the rain, the heavy rain, is a disabled vehicle or two on the side of the road. But if you're seeing it and we're not saying it, call the WSVA traffic tip line at 540-214-2500. 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
5: WSVA's local AccuWeather for Harrisonburg and the Shenandoah Valley. Humid with a heavy thunderstorm around tonight. Damaging winds can accompany the heavy downpours, the low down to 69. Mostly cloudy, humid with a thunderstorm Tuesday. Watch for flooding and, again, localized damaging wind gusts possible with the storms, the high of 86. Clouds and sun with a heavy thunderstorm around Wednesday as well. Still humid. Storms could produce flooding, downpours, and localized damaging wind gusts Wednesday, the high of 85. I'm AccuWeather meteorologist Jason Caterina on WSVA.
4: 67 degrees. Well, that's good, you know, for middle of August. I mean, the temperature has dropped 24 degrees in the last 45 minutes. Barometric pressure steady at 30.33. Humidity, of course, 88%. Winds now out of the north at 2 to 3 miles an hour. As the rain falls, what a gully washer. In fact, it's raining at a rate of over an inch an hour. So, and yeah, I would say in the last, 15, 20 minutes, well, we've received a goodly amount of rain, and it's everywhere, too. It started up in Woodstock, where I had reports of there, and we've got reports at the fairgrounds of heavy rains as well. Hopefully, we can join Franklin at the fairgrounds, but as they say in baseball, the tarps are out, and they're in a rain delay. So we will go to the WSVA newsroom to start hour number two of Late Afternoons. Here's Carolyn Unger.
6: For News Talk 92.1 and 550 WSBA, I'm Carolyn Unger. Southbound lanes of South Main Street remain closed as Harrisburg utility crews continue working to repair a waterline break at the intersection of Maryland Avenue and Port Republic Road. Director of Communications Mike Park says emergency repair projects take time.
7: They have to check, make sure there are no other utilities in the area, that, you know, the crew has to open up the roadway. So the police departments and Public Works is currently working to get as many lanes of traffic open as possible so traffic can continue flowing in that area.
6: The Harrisonburg Police Department expect traffic restrictions on South Main Street to continue into the evening hours and suggest area drivers take alternate routes until further notice. The Stanton man arrested nearly 3 months ago in connection to an alleged violent altercation in Waynesboro will appear before a grand jury. According to online records, Brock Johnson had two of his charges certified to a circuit court grand jury during a preliminary hearing yesterday afternoon in juvenile and domestic relations court. Those charges include assault and battery of a family member and strangulation. Waynesboro police officers were dispatched on the night of May 13th to a home in the 500 block of East Main Street for a report of a domestic assault. Following an investigation, the 47-year-old Johnson was taken into custody and remains held at Middle River Regional Jail. A group of hemp retailers is suing Virginia over new THC rules approved by state lawmakers. WSVA's Lyndon Kaiser has more.
8: The state recently enacted a law to establish a retail hemp marketplace in the Commonwealth next year, but the law gives retailers until Saturday to remove any product that contains more

0: than 2 milligrams of THC per package. The retailers say removing those items will cause a substantial loss of future revenue. They're asking for an injunction to stop implementation of the new rule while their lawsuit makes its way through the court system. For WSVA News, I'm Lyndon Kaiser.
1: Thank you, Lyndon. Blue Ridge Community College is hosting a special registration day tomorrow afternoon on its Weir's Cave campus. School President Dr. John Downey said recently on Early Mornings that the event takes place from 3:30 to 5:30.
2: An opportunity for students to come in and get all their questions answered at one time. They can apply for classes, they can register, get their textbooks, schedule, answer any financial aid questions they might have.
1: For more information, email the school at info@brcc.edu or contact the school directly. The U.S. Postal Service isn't doing well when it comes to on-time mail delivery in Virginia. The latest service performance report from the agency finds that single-piece first-class mail delivery in Virginia hovers around 75%. That is about 9 points lower than the national average and is the worst on-time performance in the U.S. It is the second time the state has finished dead last in the rankings in the last 2.5 years. For News Talk 92.1 and 550 WSVA, I'm Carolyn Unger.
3: 410 at WSVA. You're listening to Late Afternoons. I'm Mario Retrosi, Carolyn Unger in the WSVA newsroom. We were hoping to hear from Franklin at the Rockingham County Fairgrounds, but the, it's a nice gully wash.
1: In bit fact, of a delay.
3: Jim sent me, he texted me a picture at the fair, and yes, a nice little gully washer. Mm. So you know they do in baseball when it rains and it pours, they have to roll out the tarp to cover the infield, and they have a delay. Well, that's us today. We have to we're in a rain. Frank's in a rain delay, and hopefully we'll hear from him later on. For he texted me because last year I broadcast, and I'll be there again Wednesday,
1: right,
3: doing late afternoons from the fairgrounds. Well, if you remember, the heavens opened up then,
1: yes,
3: and I got soaked, and I'd even bring soap for the shower that I took being over there. And so, you know, it was coming. And so he texted me that he thought Mother Nature got the day wrong. He thought I was there today and not Wednesday. So anyway, hopefully it'll be quick and easy. In fact, I'm looking out now. Is it? Nope, it's still raining.
1: Oh, yeah.
3: Hopefully it'll get out, because the gates are now open at the fairgrounds, and so hopefully this will be a quick thing, and then by 5 o'clock the sun will be out. It might be humid, but they can enjoy a nice night at the fair.
1: I was thinking to myself while I did the newscast, I'm like, I hope it doesn't like lightning, because thunder I can handle, I'm fine with that, but lightning,
3: that's a little more dangerous.
1: If I saw a flash in my peripheral, I would have jumped a little bit.
3: There you
1: news.
3: Go. You ever jump when you're driving and then you see the lightning off into the distance,
1: yes,
3: and then followed by thunder and you're like, ooh, that's a little close to the road there.
1: The other day when it was storming, I actually saw, and this isn't the first time this has happened. This has happened one time before, but I actually got to see the lightning strikes from my apartment.
3: Okay.
1: From my window. I got to see the strikes coming down.
3: Okay.
1: It wasn't just a flash. It was like, ooh.
3: Ooh, you saw that.
1: The bolts coming down.
3: There you go.
1: So.
3: All right. So what is today? August 10th. It is the 10th. Ha! You know what today is?
1: What?
3: Some will accuse me of celebrating this every day. It is National Lazy Day. So there you go.
1: It's the perfect weather for it, if you think about it.
3: It is a perfect day to be lazy.
1: But not the perfect day for s'mores, because it's also National S'mores Day.
3: No s'mores will be made tonight.
1: Unless you do it in the microwave, then.
3: No, that doesn't. That defeats the purpose.
1: It's not great, but you know.
3: Ooh. You know what today is? It's Spoil Your Dog Day.
1: Ooh.
3: Did you spoil your dog today?
1: Well, I don't have one, but I'm sure my dog back home, I'm sure she is getting spoiled.
3: Okay.
1: She gets spoiled every day.
3: Well, next time you see the dog, you spoil the dog.
1: She deserves it. So every dog deserves to be spoiled.
3: Were you a fan of Duran Duran, the 80s rock group?
1: No, I never really listened.
3: A little before your time. A
1: little bit.
3: But I enjoyed a little Duran Duran. Today, believe it or not, is National Duran Duran Appreciation Day.
1: Interesting.
3: And then also it's World Lion Day now.
1: Ooh.
3: When will it be Tigers and Bears Day? But today is World Lion Day.
1: Okay.
3: And happy birthday to the state of Missouri, who was admitted into the Union on this date in 1821. They were the 24th state. Mizzou entered in on this date. So there you go. Hopefully it'll dry out and folks can make the most of what is left of August the 10th. By the way, right.

0: 20 because it's 67 degrees. Now, at this time an hour ago, it was 91 and the heat index made it feel like 99.
1: So there you go. So
2: let's stay here. I prefer that.
0: Well, so the temperature has dropped 24 degrees and the heat index also 24 degrees because it's still 67. So the temperature is 67 and it feels like 67. If you're getting off work, take an umbrella because it is raining.
2: Yeah.
0: You all right over there?
2: Oh, yeah.
0: Stay dry.
2: I'll try.
0: All right. 4:15 at WSVA. And like I said, hopefully we'll check with Franklin at the Rockingham County Fair when it dries out and he can take the tarp off and he can set up the broadcast equipment. When we come back, we'll check traffic and weather, and Dave Ringer's got spoots.
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3: Let's get an update there. We still have a problem on Route 607 in Augusta County in the vicinity of Curry Road. A vehicle crash has the east right shoulder closed. That is west of Mount Sydney. If you're seeing it and we're not saying it, call the WSVA traffic tip line at 540-214-2500. Give us a call and let us know.
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2: WSVA's local AccuWeather for Harrisonburg and the Shenandoah Valley. Humid with a heavy thunderstorm around tonight. Damaging winds can accompany the heavy downpours, the low down to 69. Mostly cloudy, humid with a thunderstorm Tuesday. Watch for flooding and again localized damaging wind gusts possible with the storms, the high of 86. Clouds and sun with a heavy thunderstorm around Wednesday as well. Still humid. Storms could produce flooding, downpours, and localized damaging wind gusts Wednesday, the high of 85. I'm AccuWeather meteorologist Jason Caterina on WSVA.
3: It is currently 67 degrees, relative humidity at 91%. The barometric pressure steady at 30.31. Winds have died down and the rain has subsided. Still overcast skies. A little bit of rain still falling outside the WSVA studios, but not as heavy as before. This block of traffic and weather brought to you by Landis Heating and Air. For more details on a Lennox Home Comfort System, call 540-434-5988. 423 at WSVA. Let's check sports. Here's Dave Rigger.
4: Let's take a look at sports. I am Dave Rigger, and the James Madison football team is into its sixth day of fall campus. Today is a reload day. They have a day off of practicing on the field, and they'll just have meetings. Senior wide receiver Braden Wislowski is back for his second season with the Dukes after he had 26 catches and 4 touchdowns last season, and he says he's taking much more of a leadership role this season.
5: It's been going great so far. Every year it's a struggle for a lot of people, especially the younger guys. I talk with a bunch of them every day and just keep getting them going, because it's a lot. And from being an older guy this year, now I had to step up and be a leader, and Coach Fleming wants that out of me, and I think I know what it takes to do that. So just learning that, I'm still learning every day I had to do that and pick up the other guys.
4: The Dukes offense is expected to play at a much faster tempo this season, and JMU running back Nick Herman, who transferred from Drake, is excited to see what they can do offensively.
6: The tempo is awesome. It can really catch defenses off guard sometimes, and then you can capitalize off it a lot. We could run the ball well, throw the ball well, attack outside, inside, and then sometimes we're going so fast, then we could just slip like a goal bar some underneath them while they're still making an adjustment. We're working to perfect this, and if we do, we're going to be really, really dangerous.
4: JMU will return to the practice field tomorrow morning at 9:30 inside Bridge Forest Stadium, and we are now just 25 days away from the season opener as they host Liberty coming up on September 5th inside Bridge Forest. The James Madison women's soccer team opens its season on Wednesday as they host NC State, but today, Duke's forward Jenny Lackey was named to the Herman Trophy watch list, as that award is given out each year to the best college soccer player. The junior from Manchester, England, has 23 goals in 35 games at JMU, and she was the Sun Belt Player of the Year as a freshman and the league's offensive player of the year last season. Lackey and the Deuce kick off the 2026 season on Wednesday as they host NC State at 7 o'clock at Sentara Park. It's a day off for the Rockingham County Baseball League Championship Series as Bridgewater has a 2-0 series lead on Grottoes in that best of 7 champ series. The Reds won game 1 on Saturday 7-3 and took down the Cardinals last night 10-4. Game 3 will take place tomorrow night at Grottoes at 7 o'clock from Shiflett Field. And in Major League Baseball tonight, the Orioles begin a 3-game series in Minnesota against the Twins. Baltimore comes in 57-61, while Minnesota is 58-61. Trevor Rogers gets the start tonight for the O's. He is 7-7 with a 4.20 ERA. And Dean Kramer will start tonight for Minnesota. He is 1-4 with a 5.93 earned run average. That first pitch is set for 7:40 this evening from Target Field in Minneapolis. And the Nationals are off today as they open a 3-game series at home against the Cubs coming up tomorrow night. That's a look at sports. I'm Dave Rigert.
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8: The Rockingham County Sheriff's Office is honored to serve Rockingham County and the city of Harrisonburg, which is not only the community where we work, but also where we are.

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1: Let's get an update on these roads. They're still working that accident on Route 607 in Augusta County. It's in the vicinity of Curry Road. That is west of Mount Sydney. Vehicle crash has the east right shoulder closed. If you're

0: at the Rockingham County Fairgrounds. We'll hear from the early morning guys in just a few moments. But welcome to the second half of Late Afternoons. Let's go to the WSVA weather or the newsroom, where Carolyn's local, state, and area news is brought to you by Regency at Augusta in Fishersville. 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
1: For News Talk 92.1 and 550 WSBA, I'm Carolyn Unger. The Rockingham County Fair continues this evening at the fairgrounds south of Harrisonburg. General Manager Rebecca Holloway said on early mornings today that there was a great crowd at the fairgrounds last night for the Statler Experience concert. As for tonight, one thing that will not take place is go-kart racing, and Holloway said that was because of circumstances out of their control.
2: We had to cancel the go-kart racing, which makes us very sad because that is a crowd favorite here at the fairgrounds, and it's normally in that open in the XL Truck Group Arena. So yeah, that will not be happening tonight, so that arena will not have anything happening. But we have plenty of other things happening on the ground.
1: Tonight's featured entertainment includes a performance from Flatland Cavalry with special guest the Jack Wharf Band beginning at 7 o'clock. The fair runs through Saturday. Virginia is reporting its first case of locally acquired dengue virus. The Virginia Department of Health says a Fairfax County resident is confirmed to have dengue after not traveling outside of the state. VDH officials say the patient was near another infected person who got sick while traveling. They say the transmission most likely originated from a local mosquito that bit the infected person and then bit the non-infected person. While still rating the potential risk of contacting the virus in Virginia as low, the VDH reports that they will continue to monitor for additional cases and track mosquitoes that can carry the virus. Paving operations and interstate widening will cause traffic delays up and down the valley this week and beyond. The Virginia Department of Transportation's Brian Baer says drivers will be following pilot trucks into next month in Rockingham County.
3: On Route 11, Valley Pike, expect flagger and pilot truck traffic control for paving operations between 10th Legion and the Shenandoah County line. This daytime work will continue through the second week in September.
1: Meanwhile, looking ahead to the weekend, the overnight full northbound closure on I-81 that was scheduled for last weekend in the Stanton area has been rescheduled for this Saturday night through Sunday morning. Drivers should follow posted detours as crews prepare for a traffic shift related to the ongoing interstate widening project. WSVA News Time is 4:35.
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0: We'd love the opportunity to show you what makes Regency at Augusta special. 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
1: In Virginia fell 12 cents per gallon over the last week and began the new work week averaging $3.80 a gallon. That's according to Gas Buddy's survey of nearly 4,100 stations across the Commonwealth. Prices in Virginia are 4 cents per gallon higher than a month ago and stand 77 cents per gallon higher than this time last year. According to Gas Buddy price reports, the cheapest station in the valley was priced at $3.39 a gallon in the Mount Crawford area. Meanwhile, the national average price of diesel decreased by a nickel in the last week and stands at $5.28 per gallon. In case nobody has noticed, tonight's Powerball jackpot is up to an estimated $905 million. ABC News correspondent Rachel Scott explains the estimated cash value of the jackpot is about $392 million.
2: No one has won the top prize since May 2nd. That's the 41st straight drawings without a big winner. The odds, well, they're about $292 million to one.
1: Incidentally, for those wondering where to shop for a lucky ticket, Indiana historically is the luckiest, selling 39 jackpot winning tickets since Powerball began in 1992, which is more than any other state. For News Talk 92.1 and 550 WSVA, I'm Carolyn Unger.
3: 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Well, heavens to Murgatroyd, it's that time of the year, boys and girls. The Rockingham County Fair is this week at the fairgrounds south of Harrisonburg. And I know it's late afternoons, but look who's there now. It's early mornings, everybody. Jim and Frank.
4: Oh, my goodness. There you have it. Jim just blew the official fair horn.
5: They've opened the gates, Mario. The rain has stopped.
4: Yes.
3: The tarp is off.
4: Yeah. The tarp is off.
5: Tarp is off.
4: You know, the first fair was held in Linville, and for a moment, we thought we'd be back in Linville.
5: Exactly.
4: But we're not. No, the heavy rain has moved out, just some clouds, and I think, I don't know, did you say 68, 69 degrees there earlier?
3: 68.
4: 60. It's 67 here right now.
5: I was sitting in my car when all heck broke loose.
4: Uh-huh.
5: The thermometer said it was 91.
4: Yeah.
5: And then that was it. As Mario just said, heavens to Murgatroyd. But the rain has stopped, and actually, it's a whole lot more comfortable now.
4: Oh, it is. It is. And still a little bit of rain off to the west, but hopefully that will miss us. And looks like a nice night here. They're testing the system, PA system right now for the Grandstand Act, which is Flatland Country, taking the stage later tonight. So if you're coming out to that, hopefully everything's going to go well with that.
5: And Frank and I will do what we're supposed to do, and that is we will check all the food booths.
4: Yes.
5: And make sure that the food is operational and can be consumed.
4: I was looking at RockinghamCountyFair.com this morning
5: because
4: I thought, oh, we could mention some of the different food that they have.
5: Yes.
4: If you go to the website, you can click on where it says fair food, and you'll just keep reading and reading and reading. There are so many different choices this year. I don't know how many they've got, but all types of everything you can think of as far as food here. Plus, they have, this has nothing to do with food, bad segue, pig racing.
5: There you go. Well, you know what happens to the last guy.
4: Good luck to the one that wins.
5: That's right, but the guy who doesn't.
4: So, that was a terrible segue.
5: Yep.
4: Hey, I need to mention before we forget, our coverage from the Rockingham County this year, as it has been for so many years now, brought to you by Farm Credit of the Virginias, financing country living since 1916. We'd also like to thank the folks at Valley Structures. You can drop by and visit with us at the Valley Structures gazebo here.
5: That's right.
4: Dick Myers was just by. He was impressed with the look of the...
5: He said we look like we're in a Hallmark movie.
4: He did. I don't know about that.
5: But I can tell you this.
4: I know
5: nothing about... You know, mechanical stuff and everything. But we can tell you, this Valley Structures gazebo is remarkably firm and sturdy.
4: Yes.
5: Because as I walked in, I did see the porta potties rocking and nothing with our gazebo.
4: No.
5: It repelled the rain. Matter of fact, we're dry.
4: Yes. And it's nice. It's made with a polymer, so you can just, if it gets dirty, you just wipe it off and wipe the rain away or whatever. Also want to say thanks to Blue Ribbon Nursery. They put some beautiful plants here to landscape.
5: Yes, they did.
4: And they do not need to be watered tonight.
5: They don't.
4: We won't need to take care of that.
5: Well, my wife, Mario, was concerned because she knows I'm an idiot. And she said, Lord, I hope you're undercover. And I said, no. I beat all the crowd for the rides. I'm on the Ferris wheel right now.
3: All right. That's good stuff. Funny. By the way, you were

0: talking about the food, yes. Jim. What's that sandwich you guys always talk about every year that's really good?
1: The ribeye sandwich?
0: That's it!
2: Yeah.
0: The ribeye sandwich.
1: That's right. Oh, yeah. We'll be happy to bring you home an empty wrapper of that.
2: Right. Yeah. You can just smell the wrapper.
1: Yeah. We'll be happy to bring you home that and, you know, some empty cups and stuff that we collect.
2: I tell you what, we'll come back and tell you more after the news at 5 o'clock, Mario, from here at the fair.
0: Very good. Early mornings at the Rockingham County Fair. Head on out to the fairgrounds in just south of Harrisonburg. It is 4:41. When we come back, we'll hear from Gupta.
3: 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Yes, the Commanders are back on 92.1 FM and 550 WSPA. 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
3: 447 at WSBA, 68 degrees, and I just received word from the Rockingham County Fair that the concert that was scheduled to start at 7 will now start at 7:30. So a 30-minute delay this evening. Plan accordingly. Grandstand, I believe, opens at 7. The concert itself begins at 7:30. Time for A Better Life. Here's Dr. Sanjay Gupta.
4: A Better Life with Dr. Sanjay Gupta.
5: Anyone who spends time on social media can tell you the longevity space is flooded with lotions and potions and gadgets promising to help you live forever. A lot of it is a waste of money. Some of it downright dangerous. But two trends you probably have seen do have some science behind them. First, red light therapy. Researchers believe certain wavelengths of light can energize cells, help with skin texture and hair growth. If you want to try an at-home device, look for FDA clearance and know that it's going to take months of consistent use. Second, the sauna. Regular use has been linked to better heart and brain health. You should think of these things as the whipped cream on top rather than the foundational ice cream of the sundae. Without good diet, exercise, and friendships, those other things can only do so much. I'm Dr. Sanjay Gupta, helping you live a better life.
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3: Well, thanks to a tip on the traffic line, we've got reports of some stoplights that are malfunctioning on Route 11 and not far from the fairgrounds south of Harrisonburg. The intersection there, I believe, at Cecil Wampler Road, also on Oakwood Drive. So you may be encountering some delays there, and it's due to some traffic signals that are out on Route 11. Also still dealing with an accident on 607 in Augusta County in the vicinity of Curry Road west of Mount Sydney. That crash has the east right shoulder closed. And one other problem, it's on Interstate 81 North, mile marker 212. That is south of the Greenville exit in Augusta County. Vehicle crash has the north right shoulder closed. If you're seeing it and we're not saying it, call the WSVA traffic tip line, 540-214-2500. Give us a call and let us know.
8: WSVA's local AccuWeather for Harrisonburg and the Shenandoah Valley. Humid with a heavy thunderstorm around tonight. Damaging winds can accompany the heavy downpours, the low down to 69. Mostly cloudy, humid with a thunderstorm Tuesday. Watch for flooding and, again, localized damaging wind gusts possible with the storms, the high of 86. Clouds and sun with a heavy thunderstorm around Wednesday as well. Still humid. Storms could produce flooding, downpours, and localized damaging wind gusts Wednesday, the high of 85. I'm AccuWeather meteorologist Jason Caterina on WSVA.
3: 68 degrees at 450 at WSVA.
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9: Thank you for having me back, Mario.
3: How are you?
9: I'm doing great. How are you doing?
3: Very good. Summer good. Okay?
9: So far.
3: Okay, good. So, of course, last time we were talking about taxes and things like that.
9: End of year finances, things to take care of as the 1 year ends and another year starts.
3: Well, now we're in the middle of the year, so let's talk about some estate planning. And, you know, inevitably something happens. You don't like it when it happens, but it does. So if someone passes away without having an estate plan in place, what can they do and where do you come in?
9: So the biggest thing that what happens with people is we have two kinds of people. We have people that have a will that they've set up, they put in place. We have people that don't have a will, okay? Those people that don't have a will are dying intestate, okay? They've left no instructions. They No one.

0: knows what they wanted to happen. So what's going to happen is if you have a will, it's going to go through probate. Your wishes, whatever you wanted to happen, is going to go through. It's going to be processed that way. If it's intestate, it's going to be up to the state of Virginia. The state of Virginia is going to decide. They have a whole line of succession of how your assets are divided up. And that's what's going to happen. It's probably not going to be what you wished.
1: All right. So now there are some folks that do not have a will, but when they set up accounts and money and things like that, they have beneficiaries. So what's the difference between having a will and having beneficiaries?
0: Correct. That's a good question. So basically, if you have a will, you're naming beneficiaries in the will. And those beneficiaries, they can be people, they can be organizations, they can be charities, they can be whatever you want. Now, the other thing a person might have is you might have retirement accounts, you might have life insurance policies, you might have annuities, you might have bank accounts. On those kind of accounts, they're more like a contract. So you can set up your own beneficiaries on those contracts. And what happens is when you die, whoever you've named on your life insurance policy, whoever you named on your IRA, your 401k, is going to receive those assets. And there's a lot of tax reasons you want to do that. One thing I always go over with people is, hey, do you have those beneficiaries set up? Are they current? Have you reviewed them recently? Because it's really important.
1: All right. Now, of course, you talk about having a will and you have a living trust.
0: Yes.
1: The difference between a will and a living trust.
0: So a will has to go through probate. And when it goes through probate, you have an executor. And the executor's job is to basically pay off debts of the estate and then divide up the estate to the beneficiaries that the person named. But it has to go through probate. It's a public process. It can be a costly process. It can be a complicated process. There's tax filings. There's inventories, things like that. A trust, you can think of more of something where you're pre-packaging all of what you want to happen. You're planning it ahead of time. So a trust, you have more control. And I'll give you one big example that people use a trust. They use it, for example, they have young children and they don't want their young children to receive a large amount of money all of a sudden when they die. So if you use a trust, you can set it up so they receive some of the money when they're 25, some of the money when they're 30. You get the idea.
1: Yeah, especially if they're young children, like they're 10, 12. You give them some when they're 18, give them some when they're 23, what have you.
0: Exactly.
1: Brian Rhodes, financial consultant and fiduciary specialist with Everence in Harrisonburg. If somebody wants to get in contact with you, what can they do?
0: They can go to our website, and that's Everence. Search Everence in Harrisonburg, Virginia. We are located near EMU in the same commercial center where Bowl of Good and Gift and Thrift is.
1: We talked about an estate plan. It's about making sure your wishes are carried out. What happens, though, if you're still living and an illness or injury leaves you unable to make decisions for yourself?
0: So that's a great question. If you're incapacitated and you're in the hospital and you haven't made any kind of wishes known, your desires known, they're going to basically, the doctors, the nurses, they're going to make decisions that might not have been the decisions that you would have wanted. So what you can do in that case is ahead of time, you can set up an advanced medical directive that basically outlines exactly what you want to happen if you're in the hospital. That's very important. The other thing you want to do, so that's from a health perspective. The other thing you want to do from a financial perspective is to set up a power of attorney. So you can set up a durable power of attorney. And what that means is you've selected someone that they can represent you in your best interest in finances and making financial decisions while you're incapacitated.
1: All right. So again, that's usually when it's an elderly person, somebody up there in age, 80s, 90s, you know, can't remember, you know, when something happened before, you know, it's a good idea to have a power of attorney that can vouch on your behalf.
0: The other way you would use it if you were younger is if you were, for example, traveling. Because you could have somebody rent your property, sell a property, open a bank account, close a bank account. So a power of attorney is a very powerful thing. One thing that a word will come back to is fiduciary. A power of attorney is a fiduciary. So they have to make decisions to your best interest.
1: All right. We are with Brian Rhodes, who is a financial consultant and fiduciary specialist with Everence in Harrisonburg. Talk about fiduciary. You hear it all the time in commercials and all that. What is a fiduciary?
0: Yes.

0: So fiduciary, the most common places that it's referred to is power of attorneys, executors of estates that we kind of touched on, and trustees of trust. And all those positions, there's a legal obligation, a legal and ethical obligation to make decisions to the best benefit of the beneficiary that you're working for. You can't take your interest in mind. It has to be completely to the interest of that person. So that's in essence what fiduciary is.
1: All right. Now you mentioned power of attorney. You mentioned executor. So if someone that's putting together will, living trust, needs a power of attorney, how do you choose the right person to serve as a trustee, executor, power of attorney, things like that?
0: That's a great question, because if you think about it, this is a lot of responsibility. I mean, this is a ton of responsibility. You have a lot of control. You have a lot of say. You can make a lot of decisions on someone's behalf. So this is something that you don't take lightly, right? Usually, people pick a family member, right? It could be their closest brother. It could be their eldest child. Sometimes people default to, I'm going to pick my oldest child, but that might not necessarily be the best decision, because you have to have abilities, financial abilities, some basic legal understandings. You have to have someone that you can completely trust that they will make decisions in your best interest. They will completely put your best interest first.
1: Now, if someone wants to take one simple step today to help make sure their wishes are carried out, what would you recommend?
0: So the easiest, most immediate step they could take today, and this is going to go back to what we talked about with beneficiaries. It's easy. You don't have to go to an attorney. You don't have to draw up a bunch of paperwork. Is you should review on every possible account you have, and that's life insurance, retirement accounts, annuities, and even your bank accounts. You can set up a transfer on death or a payable on death. These are things you should do immediately.
1: Very good. Anything else you want to add or want the folks to know?
0: One thing that when we've been talking about the fiduciary role, we've been talking under the assumption that it's a person. And we can talk about the positives and the negatives about it being a person. A person may know you very well. A person may have a lot of history with you. They may understand your situation. But there's also downsides to it being a person. People die, for example. You could pick someone that you want to be your fiduciary or your power of attorney, but they could predecease you. They could die before you. So lots of times, and if your situation is a little bit more complicated, people will choose a corporate power of attorney, or a corporate executor, or a corporate trustee. And that's what we do at Everence. That's part of what we do. As the Everence Trust Company, we can be a fiduciary.
1: Fantastic. And for more information on how they can do that, what can they do?
0: Go to Everence.com.
1: 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Thanks for the time and the information.
0: Thank you, Mario.
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1: 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Coming up, ABC News, and then we go back to the Rockingham County Fairgrounds and check in with the early morning guys.
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3: From ABC News. Davis, Anchor Prime, streaming weeknights on ABC News Live. In Western Columbia, the death toll is climbing by the hour following a powerful earthquake. Government officials say at least 111 people have died. ABC's Patrick Reeval has the details.
4: We are still really only getting a sense of the scale of the damage. The 7.4 magnitude quake hit in Western Columbia. We know that rescue efforts are underway. We've been seeing these frightening videos showing buildings swaying, walls collapsing, the buildings themselves coming down, people terrified, holding on to each other, just trying not to be thrown to the ground.
3: At the White House, President Trump signed an executive order aimed at reducing recommended childhood vaccinations to 11 diseases, down from the 18 diseases recommended by the CDC in 2024. The EO also recommends childhood vaccine schedules for the measles, mumps, and rubella, or MMR, be split into three separate shots. Leading medical groups are pushing back on the recommendations. Iran is refusing to back down on U.S. demands to reopen the Strait of Hormuz, listing its demands that include lifting the U.S. naval blockade and paying reparations at the White House.

0: close. I'm going to zoom in. There is a camera at the Greenville exit, but I don't think it's going to show that accident because it's a mile south of that. And so expect delays on 81 North as you approach Greenville. If you're seeing it and we're not saying it, call the WSVA traffic tip line. It is 540-214-2500. Give us a call and let us know.
1: WSVA's local AccuWeather for Harrisonburg and the Shenandoah Valley. Humid with a heavy thunderstorm around tonight. Damaging winds can accompany the heavy downpours, the low down to 69. Mostly cloudy, humid with a thunderstorm Tuesday. Watch for flooding and, again, localized damaging wind gusts possible with the storms, the high of 86. Clouds and sun with a heavy thunderstorm around Wednesday as well. Still humid. Storms could produce flooding, downpours, and localized damaging wind gusts Wednesday, the high of 85. I'm AccuWeather meteorologist Jason Caterina on WSVA.
0: It is 69 degrees, relative humidity at 90%. The barometric pressure steady, 30.20. Little wind out of the south at 2 to 3 miles an hour under overcast skies, but the rain has come and gone, and I expect a beautiful evening this evening at the Rockingham County Fair. Speaking of which, we'll check with them in a moment. But first, time to go to the WSVA newsroom and hear from Carolyn Unger.
2: 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Southbound lanes of South Main Street remain closed as Harrisonburg utility crews continue working to repair a water line break at the intersection of Maryland Avenue and Port Republic Road. Director of Communications Mike Park says emergency repair projects take time.
3: They have to check, make sure there are no other utilities in the area, that, you know, the crew has to open up the roadway. So the police departments and Public Works is currently working to get as many lanes of traffic open as possible so traffic can continue flowing in that area.
2: The Harrisonburg Police Department expect traffic restrictions on South Main Street to continue into the evening hours and suggest area drivers take alternate routes until further notice. The Stanton man arrested nearly 3 months ago in connection to an alleged violent altercation in Waynesboro will appear before a grand jury. According to online records, Brock Johnson had two of his charges certified to a circuit court grand jury during a preliminary hearing yesterday afternoon in juvenile and domestic relations court. Those charges include assault and battery of a family member and strangulation. Waynesboro police officers were dispatched on the night of May 13th to a home in the 500 block of East Main Street for a report of a domestic assault. Following an investigation, the 47-year-old Johnson was taken into custody and remains held at Middle River Regional Jail. A group of hemp retailers is suing Virginia over new THC rules approved by state lawmakers. WSVA's Lyndon Kaiser has more.
4: The state recently enacted a law to establish a retail hemp marketplace in the Commonwealth next year, but the law gives retailers until Saturday to remove any product that contains more than 2 milligrams of THC per package. The retailers say removing those items will cause a substantial loss of future revenue. They're asking for an injunction to stop implementation of the new rule while their lawsuit makes its way through the court system. For WSVA News, I'm Lyndon Kaiser.
2: Thank you, Lyndon. Blue Ridge Community College is hosting a special registration day tomorrow afternoon on its Weir's Cave campus. School President Dr. John Downey said recently on Early Mornings that the event takes place from 3:30 to 5:30.
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2: For more information, email the school at info@brcc.edu or contact the school directly. The U.S. Postal Service isn't doing well when it comes to on-time mail delivery in Virginia. The latest service performance report from the agency finds that single-piece first-class mail delivery in Virginia hovers around 75%. That is about 9 points lower than the national average and is the worst on-time performance in the U.S. It is the second time the state has finished dead last in the rankings and in the last 2.5 years. For WSVA News, I'm Carolyn Unger.
0: Thank you very much, Carolyn. 5:11 at News Talk 92.1 and 550 WSVA. Welcome to hour number 3 of Late Afternoons. Time now to go to the Rockingham County Fairgrounds and check in with Jim and Frank.
6: Thank you very much, Mario. We are back live at the Rockingham County Fair this afternoon. Our coverage all this week from the fair brought to you by Farm Credit of the Virginias, financing country living since 1916. I have got Layla Kreider with me right now. She has been patiently waiting to be on the radio with us here. And Layla, tell us first, before we start talking about what you're showing here at the fair, where are you from?

0: For some reason, I'm going to go out on a limb, and I'm going to say maybe you have something to do with Page County, maybe?
1: Yes, I live in Page County, Stanley, and what I show here at Rockingham County Fair is I show chickens and rabbits, and honestly, I would suggest coming here and showing because it's really fun.
0: Now, tell us a little bit about showing rabbits. I mean, do the rabbits do any tricks, or do you get them out? Do they walk the runway, or how does that work?
1: So when the person that's judging the rabbits, when they come in, they do take the rabbits out of the cage and look to see if it looks like the breed that it is, and then if so, puts it back and then judges it. And then when we're actually going to go and do showmanship, what we do is we take it, we carry it down to like a little place to do like all the like
0: where they do the judging.
1: Yeah, where they do the showmanship and stuff. So then we would have it like laying on its back, like seeing how it does laying on its back, seeing how it does to do like the things that we're supposed to do with the showmanship. And then we just get, they judge it based on how good like the rabbit acts, how good we can tame our rabbits, stuff like that.
0: Tell us a little bit about the chickens. Do they do tricks or anything?
1: No, so with the chickens, what we do is we also take out the chickens and we get to have time to study our chicken, like what, how many like toes it has, the color of the earlobes, the color of its legs, stuff like that. And then once we like study all that, we go and take it to the guy that is going to ask us all those questions. Then he's going to ask like what he tests for. What he tests for is like polarum and then avian fluid. So that would be one of the questions. And then depending on how many questions you get right, it would base you on like, say like if you got one question right, you'll be obviously at the very bottom. But if you get all the questions right or the majority of them right, obviously, you're going to be at the top.
2: Now, you wanted to ask folks when they come out to see the animals, the livestock, the other things, to be kind and leave the animals alone, right?
1: Yes. If you are going to come into the poultry barn, please do not stick your hands in the cages. Please do not, like, jump at the chickens or any of the other birds because that could break their neck, that could hurt their wings or any of that. So please don't do that.
0: Thank you, Layla.
2: And you said you're going to go after folks who do that, right? Yeah, that's what she said. So I don't know.
0: I don't remember her saying that.
2: I think we calmed her down a lot. Remember? Yeah. She said she was very nice. Please respect the animals and also respect all the hard work that these folks have put in preparing these animals. You don't want to rile them up, right?
1: Yeah.
0: I'm sure there's a lot of stress on the animals, all the animals. We've got horses right behind us here, and I know one of them was horses. We have ponies and horses behind us, and one of them was having a little bit of an issue earlier with the crowd, just you know, the people walking around. So I'm sure the same thing with chickens and rabbits.
1: Yes, especially if they're new to like showing and being around chickens and stuff like that, it is very hard, especially for like ducks when people go and try to like reach in to go and try to pet them and stuff like that. That's something that we don't want to do. And just recently, I had to get somebody, they was about to go and try to open a door to go into one of the like duck pens because we have them outside, and I'm like, don't do that, you're gonna almost let the ducks out, so please don't do that.
2: She's gonna drop them. You better listen to her. I'm telling you, you don't want to mess with her.
0: Well, thank you, Layla, for being with us, and congratulations, you took second place, right? Okay.
1: Woo-hoo!
0: Well, good luck the rest of the week. All right.
2: Hey, we want to tell the folks the concert tonight has been pushed back to 7:30 because of the weather. They'll open up the gates to the grandstand at 7 o'clock, and the concert is scheduled to start right now at 7:30.
0: Yes, that's Flatland Calvary on stage at 7:30 tonight. Good news is, looking at the radar, what little rain is still left is pretty much clear, and it looks like we are going to be in the clear for the rest of the night after the little rain sprinkles, light showers that are around us right now.
2: You know who will appreciate that?
0: Yeah.
2: The horsies.
0: The horsies.
2: Yeah. 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Financing country living since 1916. While you're wandering around, come

0: 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Mario, I think we're scheduled to talk to you once again in the next half hour.
1: Right after the news, that's Frank and Jim at the Rockingham County Fairgrounds. By the way, we take the show late afternoons on the road Wednesday. I'll be there from 3 until 6. When we come back, we'll check traffic and weather, and Dave has sport.
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4: 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The Voting Rights Act became law.
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9: Still got that problem on Interstate 81 northbound, mile marker 212, vehicle crash with the north right lane, right shoulder closed. Expect delays on 81 north as you approach the Greenville exit. Also got a big problem over the mountain, Interstate 64 westbound, mile marker 110, vehicle crash as the west left shoulder, left lane, right lane, all closed. Major delays on 64, getting out of Charlottesville and heading up toward the mountain, over the mountain and into the valley. If you're seeing it and we're not saying it, call the WSBA traffic tip line, 540-214-2500. Give us a call and let us know.
10: WSBA's local AccuWeather for Harrisonburg and the Shenandoah Valley. Humid with a heavy thunderstorm around tonight. Damaging winds can accompany the heavy downpours, the low down to 69. Mostly cloudy, humid with a thunderstorm Tuesday. Watch for flooding and, again, localized damaging wind gusts possible with the storms, the high of 86. Clouds and sun with a heavy thunderstorm around Wednesday as well. Still humid. Storms could produce flooding downpours and localized damaging wind gusts Wednesday, the high of 85. I'm AccuWeather meteorologist Jason Caterina on WSVA.
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11: Let's take a look at sports. I am Dave Rigger, and the James Madison football team is into its sixth day of fall camp. As today is a reload day, they have a day off of practicing on the field, and they'll just have meetings. Senior wide receiver Braden Wislowski is back for his second season with the Dukes after he had 26 catches and 4 touchdowns last season, and he says he's taking much more of a leadership role this season.
12: It's been going great so far. Every year it's a struggle for a lot of people, especially the younger guys. I talk with a bunch of them every day and just keep getting them going. Because it's a lot, and from being an older guy this year now,

0: need a, I had to step up and be a leader, and Coach Fleming wants that out of me, and I think I know what it takes to do that. So just learning that. I'm still learning every day how to do that and pick up the other guys.
1: The Duke's offense is expected to play at a much faster tempo this season, and JMU running back Nick Herman, who transferred from Drake, is excited to see what they can do offensively.
2: The tempo's awesome. It can really catch defenses off guard sometimes, and then you can capitalize off it a lot. Like, we could run the ball well, throw the ball well, attack outside, inside, and then sometimes we're going so fast, then we could just slip like a go bar some underneath them while they're still making an adjustment. We're working to perfect this, and if we do, we're going to be really, really dangerous.
1: JMU will return to the practice field tomorrow morning at 9:30 inside Bridge Forest Stadium, and we are now just 25 days away from the season opener as they host Liberty coming up on September 5th inside Bridge Forest. The James Madison women's soccer team opens its season on Wednesday as they host NC State, but today, Duke's forward Jenny Lackey was named to the Herman Trophy watch list, as that award is given out each year to the best college soccer player. The junior from Manchester, England, has 23 goals in 35 games at JMU, and she was the Sun Belt Player of the Year as a freshman and the league's offensive player of the year last season. Lackey and the Deuce kick off the 2026 season on Wednesday as they host NC State at 7 o'clock at Sentara Park. It's a day off for the Rockingham County Baseball League Championship Series as Bridgewater has a 2-0 series lead on Grottoes in that best-of-seven champ series. The Reds won Game 1 on Saturday 7-3 and took down the Cardinals last night 10-4. Game 3 will take place tomorrow night at Grottoes at 7 o'clock from Shiflett Field. And in Major League Baseball tonight, the Orioles begin a 3-game series in Minnesota against the Twins. Baltimore comes in 57-61, while Minnesota is 58-61. Trevor Rogers gets a start tonight for the O's. He is 7-7 with a 4.20 ERA. And Dean Kramer will start tonight for Minnesota. He is 1-4 with a 5.93 earned run average. That first pitch is set for 7:40 this evening from Target Field in Minneapolis. And the Nationals are off today as they open a 3-game series at home against the Cubs coming up tomorrow night. That's a look at sports. I'm Dave Riggert.
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2: 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Apollo Global, Blackstone, Brookfield, Goldman Sachs are just some of the firms involved in the deal. And it again shows the importance of private capital in the financing the costs of the AI boom. The cybersecurity conference Black Hat has once again highlighted the importance of firms like CrowdStrike and Palo Alto Networks. Analysts at the conference noted that AI agents have fundamentally changed the threat landscape. Shares of both companies were up about 5% today on the news. Wall Street lower across the board today on concerns of a lack of a peace deal between the U.S. and Iran. The Dow Industrials off 61. Points ending the day at 53,976. NASDAQ fell 85 points. S&P 500 lost 4. West Texas crude up 5% at $82 a barrel. That's your money now.
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8: ABC News, I'm Michelle Franzen. Hostilities between the U.S. and Iran remain centered on the reopening of the Strait of Hormuz. Both Iran and the U.S. now calling for war reparations. The U.S. keeping up pressure on sanctions, too. Here's ABC's Stephen Portnoy.
9: The sense generally we have here is that the administration believes that with economic pressure, Iran will somehow come around. The president put it this way in his interview with Axios yesterday. It will work out. It always works out. He said it's like a chess game. In an interview over the weekend, Vice President Vance pointed to sky-high inflation in Iran as an example of how that pressure is working. But what's so interesting is the change.
8: In Western Colombia, more than 100 have died following today's major earthquake. The U.S. and other countries pledging to send resources and aid. The contiguous U.S. recorded its hottest month on record in July. According to NOAA, last month averaged 76.89 degrees across the lower 48 states. 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
10: Well, some good news. They finally cleared that accident on 603 west of Mount Sydney. Traffic moving freely there. They've cleared the accident on 81 near Greenville in Augusta County. So traffic moving freely there. Unfortunately, the same cannot be said on I-64 westbound at mile marker 110 in Albemarle County, where a vehicle crash has the west left shoulder, left lane, right lane all closed. Major delays on 64 westbound if you're going from Charlottesville towards Afton Mountain and into the valley. If you're seeing it and we're not saying it, call the WSVA traffic tip line. It's 540-214-2500. Give us a call and let us know.
11: WSVA's local AccuWeather for Harrisonburg and the Shenandoah Valley. Humid with a heavy thunderstorm around tonight. Damaging winds can accompany the heavy downpours. The low down.

0: warnings today that there was a great crowd at the fairgrounds last night for the Statler Experience concert. As for tonight, one thing that will not take place is go-kart racing, and Holloway said that was because of circumstances out of their control.
1: We had to cancel the go-kart racing, which makes us very sad because that is a crowd favorite here at the fairgrounds, and it's normally in that, it's been in the XL Truck Group Arena. So yeah, that will not be happening tonight, so that arena will not have anything happening. But we have plenty of other things happening on the ground.
0: Tonight's featured entertainment includes a performance from Flatland Cavalry with special guest the Jack Wharf Band beginning at 7:30. The fair runs through Saturday. Virginia is reporting its first case of locally acquired dengue virus. The Virginia Department of Health says a Fairfax County resident is confirmed to have dengue after not traveling outside of the state. VDH officials say the patient was near another infected person who got sick while traveling. They say the transmission most likely originated from a local mosquito that bit the infected person and then bit the non-infected person. While still rating the potential risk of contracting the virus in Virginia as low, the VDH reports that they will continue to monitor for additional cases and track mosquitoes that can carry the virus. Paving operations and interstate widening will cause traffic delays up and down the valley this week and beyond. The Virginia Department of Transportation's Brian Baer says drivers will be following pilot trucks into next month in Rockingham County.
2: On Route 11, Valley Pike, expect flagger and pilot truck traffic control for paving operations between 10th Legion and the Shenandoah County line. This daytime work will continue through the second week in September.
0: Meanwhile, looking ahead to the weekend, the overnight full northbound closure on I-81 that was scheduled for last weekend in the Stanton area has been rescheduled for this Saturday night through Sunday morning. Drivers should follow posted detours as crews prepare for a traffic shift related to the ongoing interstate widening project. Average gasoline prices in Virginia fell 12 cents per gallon over the last week and begin the new work week averaging $3.80 a gallon. That's according to Gas Buddy's survey of nearly 4,100 stations across the Commonwealth. Prices in Virginia are 4 cents per gallon higher than a month ago and stand 77 cents per gallon higher than this time last year. According to Gas Buddy price reports, the cheapest station in the valley was priced at $3.39 a gallon in the Mount Crawford area. Meanwhile, the national average price of diesel decreased by a nickel in the last week and stands at $5.28 per gallon. In case nobody has noticed, tonight's Powerball jackpot is up to an estimated $905 million. ABC News correspondent Rachel Scott explains the estimated cash value of the jackpot is about $392 million.
3: No one has won the top prize since May 2nd. That's the 41st straight drawings without a big winner. The odds, well, they're about $292 million to one.
0: Incidentally, for those wondering where to shop for a lucky ticket, Indiana historically is the luckiest, selling 39 jackpot winning tickets since Powerball began in 1992, which is more than any other state. For News Talk 92.1 and 550 WSVA, I'm Carolyn Unger.
4: You buying a ticket tonight?
0: You know what? I've been thinking about it because I kind of say, like, when it gets to the point where we start reporting on it, I'm like, okay, maybe I'll give
4: there
0: it a try.
4: There you go. Close to $1 billion.
0: Yeah.
4: Carolyn Unger in the WSVA newsroom. Time now to go to the Rockingham County Fairgrounds. Jim and Frank, are you guys going to buy a lottery ticket tonight?
5: I already got my tickets, pal.
4: All right. Well, don't forget who your friends are when you win.
5: Oh, yeah. I'll never talk to any. No. We want to talk about something, Mario, that we know you will have a tremendous interest in right now.
4: I'm looking forward to it.
5: The food at the fair.
4: Yes.
5: And Frank uncovered a secret webpage that lists all of the food at the fair.
6: That's right.
5: On the, isn't it the fair's website?
6: Yeah, if you go to the fair website, one thing you'll find is a link called Fair Food.
5: Mm-hmm.
6: And I clicked on it earlier.
5: Yes.
6: To check it out. And among the things, and I'll just run down a couple of them. We don't have near enough time, but the Bridgewater Ruitans have their hand-cut steak fries this year, country ham sandwiches, beef barbecue, and a lot more. Broadway Timberville Ruitans are doing catfish sandwiches, tenderloin sandwiches, hot dogs, buffalo wings, Cross Keys, Mill Creek, Ruitan Club, of course, the Chicken Shack,
5: right,
6: famous for their fried chicken, chicken nuggets, and Rockingham FFA this year, sliced pork loin sandwiches, baked potatoes, Turner Country ham sandwiches, barbecue chicken on Thursday and Friday night.
5: Where's the ribeyes?
6: I think that's the 4-H. I haven't gotten that yet.
5: Okay.

0: McGackie's Bill Ruitton is doing funnel cakes, as always. And Mount Crawford Ruitton Club is doing Philly cheesesteak, chili hot dogs, deep-fried pickles, also a number of other things. The Rockingham FCCLA is doing pizza this year, plus kettle corn if you're looking for something sweet, and corn dogs. Rockingham FFA, or Rockingham 4-H, I should say, is doing breakfast in addition to doing, and they are the ones with the ribeye sandwiches.
1: There you go.
0: So that's one of the, among many, many, many, many other things.
1: I was also encouraged to remind all of you fine citizens that the Rockingham County Volunteer Firefighters Association is back this year. The Burger Barn is back with the famous Barn Burner.
0: Barn Burner.
1: Which apparently you've got to be a hearty individual to pound down something about pepper jack cheese and something else.
0: I think if you like it hot,
1: yeah,
0: this is the this is not your typical cheeseburger. They also have cheeseburgers,
1: right,
0: and just burgers and other things too.
1: Mario, do you like hot foods, spicy?
2: Yes, I do. I can eat them.
1: You can.
0: Okay. You might want to try that when you're out.
1: I want to.
2: They're also serving
1: just regular burgers, cheeseburgers, all beef hot dogs, sliced pork barbecue, and Frank's favorite, white beans.
0: Oh yeah.
1: French fries, drinks, and more. Help support your local volunteer firefighters. And that's at the Burger Barn, which is going on.
0: Flatland Cavalry concert starts at 7:30 tonight. Half-hour delay there due to the rain and storms that went through. Good news is, looking at radar, it's pretty much all gone, and there's nothing but maybe clouds. I would not be surprised if the sun doesn't come out before the concert begins.
1: There you go. Can't ask for more.
0: Yep.
1: We want to thank also the folks at Valley Structures for our gazebo. That's where we're broadcasting from, which withstood the driving rain, wind, and other cataclysms that happened right about at 4 o'clock today. And also thanks to the folks at Blue Ribbon Nursery for
0: Blue Ribbon Nursery and Broadway doing landscaping for us again this year, helping make the gazebo look just a little bit more homey.
1: Yes.
0: And also, of course, Valley Structures, as you mentioned. We also want to thank, of course, Farm Credit of the Virginias. They've been financing Country Living since 1916, and they are sponsoring our coverage from the Rockingham County Fair all this week.
1: That's it. That's it, MR.
2: That's it. Well,
1: that's it, baby.
2: Well, you know what they used to say on Hee Haw after you listed that food? There you go.
1: What's for dinner, Grandpa?
2: 5:41 at WSVA. When we come back, we'll hear from Kim Komando.

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4: Well, thanks to a tip on the traffic line, we've got a report of a tree down on Barterbrook Road in the Stanton area near Tinkling Springs Road. So if your travels take you there, you may want to avoid it. Again, a tree down on the road. Also, problem on Interstate 64 westbound, mile marker 110, vehicle crash with the west left shoulder, left lane, right lane closed. Major delays coming out of Charlottesville going westbound, going to the valley. If you're seeing it and we're not saying it, call the WSVA traffic tip line, 540-214-2500. Give us a call and let us know.
5: WSVA's local AccuWeather for Harrisonburg and the Shenandoah Valley. Humid with a heavy thunderstorm around tonight. Damaging winds can accompany the heavy downpours, the low down to 69. Mostly cloudy, humid with a thunderstorm Tuesday. Watch for flooding and, again, localized damaging wind gusts possible with the storms, the high of 86. Clouds and sun with a heavy thunderstorm around Wednesday as well. Still humid. Storms could produce flooding, downpours, and localized damaging wind gusts Wednesday, the high of 85. I'm AccuWeather meteorologist Jason Caterina on WSVA.
4: It's currently 69 degrees at 549 at WSVA. Time for early morning update.
6: The 2026 presidential address, a unique event that brings the four presidents of the area colleges together to preview the upcoming year, is coming up, and it's coming up at the Atlantic Union Bank Center. Joining us right now from the Harrisonburg Rockingham Chamber of Commerce is Alan Seitz. And Alan, I know this is one of the bigger events that the chamber puts together each year.
7: It's one of our larger events. It's a great opportunity to kind of bring the wider community together to hear what's going on with our local higher ed institutions.
6: One of the things that I find interesting, and I talked with President Downey about it recently on the radio, was it allows them to talk to some of the folks who maybe don't have a direct link to the college. Particularly, I think of a place like Blue Ridge, but with all the schools now, you have so many folks who are non-traditional students who are going back to school, along with the kids who it's the natural progression after they finish their K through 12 education. They get more at a junior college, a four-year college. And it's an opportunity to kind of talk to those folks who don't have that direct association with the colleges or universities.
7: Absolutely. And, you know, I'm a graduate of JMU myself. Each of the colleges kind of exist within their own little bubble sometimes. This is a great opportunity to kind of expand outside of that and, you know, realize that this is the next group of individuals who will be in our workforce and will be a part of this business community soon enough. Great that a lot of the institutions, you know, JMU and Bridgewater, Eastern Mennonite University, all have great connections with Blue Ridge Community College. So there's a lot of working amongst themselves. But as you said, yeah, this is a great opportunity to kind of, you know, interface with those institutions when you wouldn't normally get a chance to hear directly from the presidents what's happening.
6: And we don't often think of these places as part of the industry, but the education industry is one of the largest elements of our economy.
7: Absolutely.
6: Right here in this area. You know, immediately everybody thinks about JMU, but when you got Bridgewater, EMU, and Blue Ridge Community College, you know, that's a lot of folks who are involved all throughout our WSVA listening area with these particular places. And like you, there's a lot of folks it attracts to this particular area. And I don't know if we have, you know, stats on it from a place like JMU, but I'm finding what I think the number is, more and more folks who get introduced to the Valley who end up staying.
7: Absolutely. I stayed here myself. It's, you know, it's a beautiful area, and we're very privileged to have four higher education institutions in this area. I mean, that's huge. I mean, people come to the area to learn, and develop

0: in their career path. And, you know, as Harrisonburg Rockingham County grows, it creates more opportunities for those individuals who come here to learn to step right into our local business community as well.
1: So if people want to attend this event, how can they find out information about it? And more importantly, tickets.
0: Tickets are $30 for chamber members and $40 for non-chamber members. So we kind of have it open to whoever wants to attend. And those can be found right on the Chamber of Commerce's website, hrchamber.org. And all of the information is there under our events tab at the top of the page.
1: And that is coming up again on August 20th. Starts at 9 o'clock.
0: Correct. Yep. August 20th at the Atlantic Union Bank Center in the Campanelli Club Room. And the event runs from 9 to 10:30 a.m. It is a seated presentation at the event, but it will be bookended by good, meaningful networking.
1: That's, as we mentioned, it's one of the bigger events that the Chamber puts on each year. But you also put on a series of events that take place. And I know one of the things that you've expanded in the last couple of years has been going into different communities. And I know you've got one of those events coming up on the 12th of the East Rock Business Council. But whether you're in that part of the county or some other place, what was the goal to go out to where these folks are?
0: Harrisonburg, Rockingham County, it is a large footprint when you look at it. And with that, the different areas of our county are so very different in just the types of businesses that are there and, you know, the individuals who live and work in those areas. And, you know, we have regional business councils to try to make sure every voice is heard, you know, go out in the community, and issues affecting, you know, the Bridgewater-Dayton area could be very different than what's affecting out in Elkton. You know, we have the regional business councils that meet monthly, and we kind of alternate between the three different ones to just hear directly from the people who live and work in those areas. And I will say that they are not limited to people in that area. We have people from across the county that head out to different ones just to see what's happening out there, what new businesses are coming through, what people are talking about, issues affecting the area, and a chance to just kind of interface with another end of the county.
1: Alan Seitz is with us today from the Harrisonburg Rockingham Chamber of Commerce. One of the other things that I think businesses are more open to today is sharing information. Even though I may have a business that's very different than your business, you may be doing something that could be very useful to me. And you kind of have the feeling that, and I don't want to call it the olden days, it's not the old West or anything like that, but I guess what we would have to define as the pre-internet era, that if something tended to work, folks tended to keep it kind of close to them. They, you know, well, you're my competitor one way or the other. There seems to be more openness of, yeah, we do this utilizing the internet or some of the other tools that we have today, and more willing to share that with the general business community.
2: 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On Late Afternoons, we'll talk to Jennifer Montague of Columbia Gas. 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Call 811, and we'll talk to Jennifer tomorrow. And then on Wednesday, we'll broadcast live from the Rockingham County Fair.
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3: 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This is John Patch. As host of Talkin' Pets, I get asked all the time if I know of a pet odor eliminator.

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6: From ABC News, I'm Stephanie Officer. At a White House event today, ABC's Mary Bruce asked President Trump about the status of U.S.-Iran peace talks.
7: You said you're low-keying it with them. Are you're semi-negotiating. What exactly does that mean?
8: Well, they asked for reparations, you might say, or they asked for money for the damage that we've done. I said, that's a good idea. Well, we're going to ask for money for the damage they've done over a 50-year period.
6: Some evacuation orders have been eased in the Spokane, Washington area as crews make progress against wildfires. The Spokane complex fires have damaged or destroyed more than 900 structures. At a press conference today, Washington Governor Bob Ferguson said the state is seeking a federal major disaster declaration and issued an emergency order protecting state residents who have taken in neighbors and friends displaced by

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1: WSVA's local AccuWeather for Harrisonburg and the Shenandoah Valley. Humid with a heavy thunderstorm around tonight. Damaging winds can accompany the heavy downpours, the low down to 69. Mostly cloudy, humid with a thunderstorm Tuesday. Watch for flooding and, again, localized damaging wind gusts possible with the storms, the high of 86. Clouds and sun with a heavy thunderstorm around Wednesday as well. Still humid. Storms could produce flooding, downpours, and localized damaging wind gusts Wednesday, the high of 85. I'm AccuWeather meteorologist Jason Caterina on WSVA.
2: Good looks, charm, smart.

0: pro-Israel Americans as uniquely corrupt or illegitimate. History provides ample warnings about where politics goes when Jews are cast as the hidden explanation for wars, corruption, economic hardship, and failing institutions. Democrats should get off that path immediately. No good can come from following al-Sayyid's, but look at the Islamophobia, says PBS. By following al-Sayyid's lead and turning American Jews exercising their constitutional rights into the villains responsible for America's problems. That's 100% right. And it's getting worse and worse out there. Worse and worse out there. I'll be right back.
1: Mark Levin.
2: Coming up on the next episode of the Valley Farm Forum, we'll be talking with Rebecca Holloway, General Manager of the Rockingham County Fair, and we'll be talking with the Regional Administrator of the Environmental Protection Agency, Amy Van Blarkum-Lackey. She has a lot of information for farmers. 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It's the Valley Farm Forum.

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